You gon' watch me glow up. 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Yeah, you know I shine.

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0: Good morning, Aman. You're listening to Jumpstart on 90.4, live here in Studio 1 at the top of the hill of Medina Tal Alam. Dalal Shahri here with you alongside...
1: Good morning, it's me, Khairika.
0: Pew, pew, pew.
1: Pew, pew, pew.
0: Interesting hairstyle choice. You look very much like Princess Leia right now.
1: Thank you.
0: Two buns?
1: Yeah.
0: Is that what they're called?
1: Yeah.
0: Buns?
1: Space buns, I guess.
0: Space buns.
1: I don't know. They call them space buns for Princess Leia, so we'll stick with space buns.
0: Okay, space buns it is.
1: That's what I got.
0: Yay. Right now, I'm very distracted. You know why?
1: Why?
0: Because there's a current fighting championship happening.
1: Oh.
0: And it's on Netflix. It's actually live on Netflix, and we never really get a chance to see live... Yeah, any boxing and stuff in this side of the world, or MMA and the like, is almost always,
1: replays.
0: Replays. Yeah. You have to... I don't even know if the subscriptions are even available if you have a television channel here. So we kind of just stick with the highlights. But this one, of all the people... Like, right now, Francis Ngannou fought a very famous Brazilian fighter named Lin. And... knockout round one literally just happened seconds ago. Watching this live.

0: And there's two more fights to come. We have Nate Diaz fighting in one, and then Ronda Rousey and Gina Guerrero fighting each other for the big ticket.
1: Okay.
0: And the people running this are the Paul brothers, Logan Paul and...
1: Really?
0: Yes. Like, it's their company. Like, these guys started off as, like, I'm not a fan, but not even YouTubers. They started off on Vine.
1: Oh, my God. Like, they were some of the first people.
0: Yeah, they were teens when they started off on Vine. And they've just, it's weird because they've just been blowing upwards, but at the same time, like they're very much disliked by almost everybody.
1: Yeah.
0: One went into the WWE, one went into boxing and fought Mike Tyson.
1: Yes.
0: That was a something. But I hate to say it, but I'm kind of grateful to these guys that I'm actually getting to watch this legally and live.
1: No, don't right say now. That. Don't say that. I mean, don't incentivize
0: do where
1: them.
0: Credits do, you know? They're not listening anyway. they're right now. Imagine them just hidden in the background, like, "What are MNFM saying about us?"
1: Maybe they've got like AI kind of searching the internet for any time that they're mentioned, and then pulling that out. Who knows?
0: Maybe. Well, one of the funny moments that I saw this morning, because this started about an hour and a half ago. One of the funny moments I saw was there was a French fighter named Saladin, and he doesn't speak English very well. So one of the commentators came over to him. One of the commentators, he came over and was asking him questions in French, and he had a French translator. So he'd ask the question, like, "So, what are your plans? Who are you going to fight next? What do you want to do?"
1: And wait, he asked him the question in French?
0: In English.
1: Oh, in English.
0: In English,
1: okay.
0: And then he'd move the mic towards the lady who's the translator, and she'd go, "Blah, blah, blah, blah, blah, blah, blah, blah, blah, blah." And he would answer in French, okay? And then... And so they put up the mic to him, he'd answer in French, and then they put the mic back to the translator, and then she'd speak French again. Like, she didn't actually translate it back to English, and you could see it, but like the commentator went so well, he's like, "Oh, okay, and then moves on to the next question, but like, she never switched languages. She doesn't translate anything back.
1: So then does the commentator then understand French, or is he just "Cool, we're just going to breeze on to the next?"
0: They went off air for a second to a highlight and see if somebody told her, "Yo, you haven't actually translated anything yet."
1: Oh, wow.
0: And then she switched to English. But
1: wow, maybe she just went on autopilot. She just didn't...
0: Yeah, and you could tell she was translating badly.
1: Uh-oh.
0: Because, like, my French is not great.
1: Uh-huh.
0: But I could tell what he was saying, and she was just sort of making up what she thinks he was going to say. I even wonder if she can't speak French.
1: Because,
0: he was like, "I will fight MMA, I'll fight boxing, I'm ready to fight anyone." And she's like, "I want to fight this person and that person." And
1: direct translation, word for word.
0: And at one point, he answered, like, with five words, and she went ahead and did, like, a whole six sentences.
1: Wow.
0: A translation to his five words.
1: I mean, maybe she felt compelled to make him out more than he seemed to be in French, nonetheless.
0: In French. So right now, the Francis Ngannou is getting asked what... I will not play any of the volume because he is known for a few expletives. But him and Logan Paul, or Jake Paul, sorry, are being interviewed.
1: Currently, as we speak.
2: As we got her tonight in his performance. LA showed up, showed out. What we're doing is making history here tonight. Francis
0: Ngannou is also back from retirement, pretty much.
1: Okay.
0: After being away from the UFC for 5 years and now popping in on this.
1: But for this.
0: Yeah, that's what's happening right now on Netflix. Now,
1: so on your morning commute, guys.
0: Don't turn this on. You stay with us. We'll update you on what's happening. So far, it's been back-to-back first-round takedowns.
1: Wow.
0: Like, seriously, there's not been a single fight so far that's gone to the second round. All of them TKOs, no submissions, just pow, pow, and more pows.
1: And this is MMA, not boxing.
0: Okay, it's MMA.
1: Takedowns.
0: It feels like Shreya, it feels like this wasn't... No one was well matched. If everyone's getting taken out in the
1: first round,
0: like this... probably isn't evenly matched. And like, Hatta, you look at the guys, each one's... You could tell, like, from almost the start of the fight, whether you're a fight fan or not, like, this guy looks like he's gonna win. He's taller, he's stronger.
1: I wonder if that's kind of how they've incentivized maybe other fighters to come in. Is like, we'll pay you more to lose if you just come in and fight this person. I mean, it's happened, right?
0: Yeah. Well, possibly.

0: Well, but like it's happening so fast, one of the commentators said, you know, I'm so glad I'm not getting paid by the hour right now.
1: Oh, wow.
0: He's like, I'm just getting paid one go, so the faster these fights finish, less work I gotta do.
1: Nice.
0: Yeah. Now, let's move over to our listeners. What's up? It's 724420070. A good morning to Sultan from Rostock, texting in this exact second.
1: Good morning.
0: With a lovely photo of the sky and the clouds and the palm trees. A good morning to Amran Al-Bahlawi.
1: Good morning.
0: Saying the mountains are high, but the air is for everyone.
1: Yes.
0: Yes. Nothing is impossible in this life now, but the level of difficulty has increased, and that raises the level of challenges.
1: Yes, I agree.
0: Yeah. So again, the mountains are high, but the air is for everyone.
1: Remember that. I guess it's like, you know, shoot for the moon, even if you miss, you'll land among the stars type thing.
0: Yeah.
1: Climb the summit. The air is for everyone.
0: Good morning to you, buddy. Mahinder is out there saying, here's a funny riddle for you guys. How many months have 28 days? Okay, this one's easy, Mahinder, but still, we'll leave it. Obviously, it's just February. No. How many months
1: obviously
0: have 28
1: days? We'll leave it to the listeners at
0: 724420070. And also, he has sent in some requests. Sade, Roy Orbison, Shania Twain, Hathaway, Christina Aguilera, and more coming in from you. And a good morning to
1: Bratislav. It's Bratman, isn't it?
0: Bratman. Oh, yes, the Bratman, who's all the way down in Vofar. Hope you're doing well, buddy. And hope you're looking forward to a new heavy. Happy week. Why did I say heavy? I'm just thinking, the heavyweight champion of the world.
1: Guys, he can't get the fighting out of his mind.
0: A happy week ahead. I have a special countdown this week. For the first time in 3 years, I'm taking time off.
1: Woo.
0: In 5 days, inshallah. Woo-hoo. I'm disappearing for a whole 11 days.
1: Wow.
0: I'm looking forward to it. It's good stuff. Good stuff. And I will miss you guys. But yeah, I'm excited. 5 day countdown. I know something is going to go wrong this week because I started my day off with pouring coffee all over myself when I got to my car. So I had to go back inside again, go all the way up to the top floor of the house and change my dishdash and then run all the way back down again.
1: And then spill coffee again and then have to run back up again.
0: No, I jumped into the car and here I am with you guys. Hopefully that's where the bad luck will stop.
1: Wow, the way you ended that though, you're like, and here I am with you guys.
0: Yay.
1: Oh, wow, guys. Guys, can't you wait for him? Like, aren't you eager? Like, what is this energy? 5 days, come on.
0: 5 days, let's go. So, yeah, if you have any requests, hit us up. Coming up next, we got Sade with No Ordinary Love right here on 90.4.

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1: If you hear that, you know what's coming next.
2: Ladies and gentlemen, I'm back, baby! I was on holiday for a week, and I'm back now, and I feel fresh.

0: Fantastic, bro. But today morning, well, you know, I woke up today morning around, what was it, like around 4 a.m.? And I was thinking about Lion King.
1: Okay.
0: Yeah, I was thinking about Lion King. I was thinking about the bugs, you know, when they sing Hakuna Matata?
1: Yeah.
0: You remember when they sang Hakuna Matata and then Simba started eating the bugs?
1: Yeah.
0: They look so delicious, don't they?
2: They did.
1: They did.
0: Oh my God, the way he slurps it and stuff like that. So I was wondering, like, I want to eat bugs.
1: No.
0: So I looked online. There's this thing called mealworms.
1: Yeah.
0: Okay. There's this like long and they look very juicy, as Talal would say, juicy. Very juicy.
2: Very juicy.
0: Yes. And apparently you can actually fry it and eat it. And so I was looking for like where I can get one. So that's gonna be my next expedition. My previous expedition was, of course, as Talal knows, cannoli. Because me and him went on a
2: what
0: trip.
2: What a
0: to...
2: horrible drop we from went... cannoli.
0: Yes. So
1: yeah.
0: Yeah. So me and Talal were in Greece, right?
1: Okay.
0: And you know, we went on this cannoli trip, just looking for a place where they would sell cannoli because I really was craving cannoli and I couldn't find it anywhere in Amman. And we actually found it, and we got a couple of cannolis. I were in this like dark alley just standing there eating cannolis. That it was not worth it, dude. It was horrible. Yeah.
1: I mean, I did not
0: like it at all.
1: If you're getting them from Greece, no shade to the Greece, but cannolis are Italian.
2: They love Italian food in Greece. There's Italian restaurants on every corner.
1: Right, but Italian. If you want a proper cannoli
2: we
1: experience.
2: We weren't in Italy, though.
0: But we weren't in Italy. We were in Greece,
1: then
0: right?
1: You should sell that. You know what? Hey, ho.
0: It's like you can't eat sushi here in Amman. You need to go to Japan. You know, it's you need to compromise. You know what I mean? And so, like, I was looking into where I can eat. So that's going to be my next expedition, Talal. I'm going to look for mealworms, inshallah, and I'm going to be testing that out, Yani.
2: I have Good a question, luck. A Lion King question.
0: Uh-huh.
2: So if animals can speak to each other, can they speak to the bugs? Do the bugs say anything while they're eating?
0: No, they don't say anything. They just eat them, Yani.
1: But they probably can, I think.
0: You think so?
1: Yeah, because you can speak in the animal kingdom.
0: But there was no bugs that were speaking in the light.
2: Maybe only mammals can speak. We didn't see any fish speak.
0: That is true.
1: Because they were being eaten.
0: Did they show? They did show a fish.
2: Mongrels.
1: There's not much speaking you can do when you're like halfway down someone's gullet.
2: Oh, you could and always
1: singing.
2: Say,
0: "Wee."
1: Oh, come on!
0: Can animals speak to each other? Like, can a lion speak with a giraffe? It doesn't work like that.
1: It would be really awkward. Hey, you! Come here! I'm trying to eat you.
2: Hey,
1: come here.
2: I just want to say something. Can you come down here and talk to me for a second?
1: Hey!
2: It's a top secret. Just come down
1: just
2: here,
1: bring
2: you know?
1: Your neck a little closer. I don't bite.
0: I'll tell you a secret.
1: Yeah. Don't mind the teeth. They ain't that sharp. Just come down here. Come on. Come on, it's a fun secret. Top secret. Yeah, actually, below secret, because you're top secret. It's down secret. Come here.
2: Well, welcome back, Zabo.
0: Thanks, man. Appreciate it.
2: So good to have you back. It's Thursday, by the way. We were not here, guys. Our apologies. There was some confusion. I got back to everybody on messages. But if you tuned in, you're like, where is everybody? Thursday was a no jumpstart day for the first time in a long time due to a bunch of different circumstances. But we're back with you here today. We put on a ton of very interesting, to us at least, recorded interviews and reports that we've done recently across the station from Tuqa, Arfan, Nadia, myself, and more. And some of your requests and songs. And today it's back to normal. Azam is with us in the studio. Fatma Mekki will be pumping in later. Of course, Khaydeka and I are here with you right now, all the way until 10 a.m. News Bulletin coming up in just about 4 minutes. So stay tuned for that. We'll be right back.

Good morning, Aman. You're listening to 90.4 Aman FM. This is the 7 a.m. news bulletin. We begin with the headlines. The main committee for sighting the crescent is to meet this evening to sight the crescent of the Hijjah for this year. The Oman Chamber of Commerce and Industry, represented by the Franchise Center in cooperation with Riyadh, participate in the 22nd International Franchise Exhibition in New Delhi, India. And the Sultanate of Oman and the Republic of India review shared maritime history between the two countries. Those were the headlines. Now for the news in detail. The main committee for sighting the crescent moon of the Hijjah, 1446 after Hijrah, will meet this evening at the Ministry of Endowments and Religious Affairs under the chairmanship of His Excellency Dr. Mohammed bin Saeed al-Ma'mari, Minister of Endowments and Religious Affairs. The ministry called on citizens and residents to observe the crescent moon in cooperation with field teams in the wilayas or by contacting the subcommittees at the offices of the walis. The Oman Chamber of Commerce and Industry, represented by the Franchise Center and in cooperation with the Small and Medium Enterprises Development Authority, Riyadh, is taking part in the 22nd International Franchise Exhibition in New Delhi, India. The participation of 12 Omani brands aims to support the expansion of Omani franchises into India and neighboring markets, open communication channels with investors and potential partners, and enhance the orientation of Oman's private sector towards global markets. Participation also enables Omani companies to benefit from specialized programs and workshops in franchising and investment, in line with the objectives of Oman Vision 2040. The permanent mission of the Sultanate of Oman and the Republic of India to the United Nations in New York organized an event titled Ancient Trade Routes, The Voyage of the Ship Kaudinya. The event highlighted the journey of Indian Navy's traditional vessel Kaudinya from the Port Bandar port in India to Sultan Qaboos Fort in Matrah during the period from December 29, 2025 to January 14, 2026. His Excellency Ambassador Omar bin Saeed al-Kathiri, Oman's permanent representative to the United Nations, affirmed that the voyage reflected the deep-rooted historical and maritime ties between Oman and India, as well as the role of Omani and Indian ports in promoting trade and cultural exchange across centuries. The event also featured participation from the National Museum, in addition to representation by the Indian Navy delegation on the reconstruction of the vessel and preparations for the voyage, attended by representatives of UN member states and UN officials in New York. A team from the Omani Hajj mission for the year 1447 after Hijrah departed to Medina to provide services for Omani pilgrims arriving in the city. The deputy head of the Omani Hajj mission for pilgrims and Hajj companies stated that around 3,000 pilgrims will travel to Medina to visit the Prophet's mosque before heading to Mecca to perform Hajj rituals, noting that the team will continue providing services until the 5th of Dhul Hijjah. He explained that the services include religious guidance, healthcare, security and safety services, in addition to field visits to pilgrims' accommodations to ensure the agreed services are provided. The number of Omani pilgrims this year stands at 14,000, including 13,560 Omani pilgrims and 440 resident pilgrims. Al-Wastaq Hospital in South Al-Batan Governorate organized a specialized scientific conference titled Precision Critical Care for Children, Employing Artificial Intelligence, Advanced Monitoring, and Predictive Analytics in Pediatric Intensive Care. The conference included three scientific sessions addressing the latest medical practices in pediatric intensive care and aimed to enhance the knowledge exchange and improve the efficiency of medical and nursing staff, contributing to the development of healthcare services for children. The conference witnessed the participation of doctors, consultants, and nursing staff from various health institutions across the Sultanate of Oman. Muscat Governorate concluded the activities of the National Program for Preparing Young Leaders, Qiyadi, organized in cooperation with the Young Leaders Preparation Center, with the participation of more than 60 students from various wilayas of the Governorate.
a 3-day program aimed at developing the capabilities of youth in line with the objectives of Oman Vision 2040 in building human potential and preparing future-ready generations. The closing ceremony included a visual presentation and theatrical performance showcasing the outcomes of the program, in addition to honoring participants and contributors. Lastly, the El Bureymi Governorate Camel Race for the Fatlamin category concluded at the El Bureymi Camel Racing Track. The event was organized by El Bureymi Governorate in cooperation with the Oman Camel Racing Federation. The race featured 8 rounds with the participation of 156 camels from various governorates of the Sultanate of Oman amid a competitive atmosphere reflecting the growing interest in camel racing and the strong turnout for this traditional sporting event. This was the news in detail. Now it's more, the headlines. The main committee for citing the crescent is to meet this evening in to cite the crescent of Dhul Hijjah for this year. The Oman Chamber of Commerce and Industry, represented by the Franchise Center in cooperation with Riyada, participate in the 22nd International Franchise Exhibition in New Delhi, India. And the Sultanate of Oman and the Republic of India review shared maritime history between the two countries. This was the 7 a.m. news bulletin on 90.4 Oman FM. The next news bulletin will be at 2:30 p.m. And for now, back to Jumpstart.

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2: Good morning, I'm on. You're listening to Jumpstart on 90.4 live here in studio numero uno at the top of the hill of Medina Tal Alam. Talad Shahri here with you. Got Khairka Asnania and Azam Raisi popping in as well.
3: Hola!
2: And it's a beautiful Sunday morning. Some good news for everybody. Temperatures are dropping a little bit today and tomorrow.
4: Yeah, 2 degrees, bro! Yeah!
2: Yeah, 2 degrees.
3: I feel like,
4: 2 degrees less.
3: I feel like that should be a band name in Oman.
4: 2 degrees.
3: Two degrees less.
2: All right, now it's 29 degrees Celsius here in Muscat. And we're only going to see highs of 34 today, but it's going to feel like 45.
3: Oh.
4: Yeah.
3: Oh.
4: Yeah.
3: Those 2 degrees made no difference.
4: It's so crazy going to your car in the morning. Oh, my God, dude. So afternoon.
3: Oh, gosh.
4: Dude, you need to shower again.
3: No, I forgot my umbrella.
4: Yeah.
3: It's crazy. I need my umbrella. Dang it. Anyways.
2: Said goodbye to the hot water heater the other day. Like, you've been good. Thank you for your time. From now on, if I want a hot shower, I'll just put it on cold.
4: Yeah.
3: You know? You've had it still going.
2: What?
3: The hot water.
2: I turned it on once. Yeah, because I was having a shower late at night.
3: Okay.
2: I turned it on once. I'm like, this might be the last time.
3: Okay.
2: And
4: you're so lucky, because the thing is, in our house, for some reason, which I probably need to get that fixed, is the fact that our heater is also connected to the water pump.
3: Yeah.
4: So if the heater is off, then you get low pressure.
2: That's so weird.
4: It's very weird, but yeah. I probably need to get that fixed.
2: Yeah, get that.
3: Yeah. Yeah,
4: especially now, yeah.
2: Yeah. You don't want to just get the slow burn.
4: No.
2: Oh, the fight between Nate Diaz and Mike Perry has just begun as of 4 seconds ago.
4: Okay.
2: Let's see how long. Oh.
4: It's done?
2: No. Nate Diaz has just gotten several punches to the face.
4: Yeah.
2: Oh.
4: Yeah. He has a very strong
2: and
4: chin.
2: A kick.
3: Oh.
2: Very strong chin. The kick there did not
3: a
2: land.
3: Very strong chin.
2: That's a thing, by the way.
4: Yeah.
2: That,
3: is it?
2: Yeah. It's not like physically a thing, but like they can take hits. Like,
3: gotcha.
4: So, when you say a fighter has a strong chin, that means that you could like punch them and they will still not go down.
3: Okay, okay.
2: In the face.
3: Like, all right. No, I figured, because that's where the chin is.
2: Yeah.
4: Yep.
2: Yeah, good job.
3: Wow, thank you.
2: Good job, Herka.
3: Cool.
2: Wow. We did well by hiring Herka.
4: Yeah.
3: I know where the chin is.
2: Yay.
3: It's on your toe.
2: Okay.
4: Somewhere, yeah.
2: Nate Diaz is just taking down Mike Perry. Oh, Mike Perry's on top. Anyhow.
4: Where are you watching it? Like, I cannot
2: Netflix.
4: Find it on
2: live
3: Netflix.
2: Streams.
3: Netflix.
2: It's literally, if scroll up to the very top,
4: it's
2: and you'll find
4: there.
2: It.
4: I see the movie Trap in the...
2: Okay, then
3: watch that and then give us a play-by-play of the movie.
2: Right, Rhonda.
4: By the way, Trap was a good movie.
2: Well, put in Ronda Rousey.
4: Ronda Rousey?
2: It's Rousey, I think. Yeah, it's Rousey. Ronda Rousey.
4: No, Ronda Rousey.
2: She started off as a judo.
3: Okay.
4: Athlete. In the Olympics.
2: Yeah, and she was the first American to get the bronze back in the day.
3: Have you guys ever seen, sorry to interrupt, have you seen any of those videos where they're like, they make fun of the different martial arts fighting against each other? And it's always like BJJ picking a fight out on the streets, and then he's like, oh, you want to go? You want to go? And then like he sits on the floor and he's like, come on, come here. Come on, get here.
4: Grapple?
3: Like waiting for you to come down to the floor to fight BJJ style.
2: Don't make fun of BJJ people. We already don't get enough. Yeah. I did BJJ for a little while. Not too long, but it was a lot of fun. And one of the things I will always give... I'll tip my hat to is BJJ involves a lot of hugging, as they say.
3: Mm-hmm.
2: And the coach, who's Armani here in... he's half Armani, half Russian, named Timur.
3: Wow.
2: And he would kick anybody out who even smelt slightly...
3: bad.
2: Slightly bad. You're out. You repeat it a few times, you're banned, you know?
3: I love it.
2: Yeah.
3: I love it. I respect that. I also
2: make sure everyone's
3: like,
2: clean.
3: make sure that you've got good breath also.
2: Yeah, everything.
3: All of it.
2: Yep.
4: I think that's the last thing you think about, right?
3: Like, oh, no.
4: Really?
2: No. Okay.
3: Like contact sport. Like yeah. if someone's just like, ooh.
2: Yeah, you might. I wonder if fighters do that.
4: That's a good offensive. Like, don't take a shower for like 3 weeks.
3: I don't know. I would tap out. I would be like, yeah, exactly. You take the belt, take whatever, take the trophy. Just don't take my breath away, please.
2: Man, so far, Perry is doing great in the fight.
4: 39 yeah, man, he's
2: punches,
4: beating him up, dude.
2: 20 have connected. Meanwhile, Nate Diaz has 8 connected hits so far.
3: I feel like I'm missing out. Like, guys, you should see what's happening in the studio right now.
4: We're
3: like,
4: just watching.
3: Two of them are like glued to their phones.
2: Here's the thing, these guys were fighting. Nate Diaz is like 40 years old, you know, not young for this sport. But this is the thing that the Logan brothers are doing. They're bringing back a lot of people, like the heavyweights. And I don't mean the actual heavyweight, like in terms of weight, but rather the big names of mixed martial arts.
4: Mm-hmm. Yeah.
2: And putting them together in the ring. And they're bringing back people like Mike Tyson, you know, and Nate Diaz, who previously did a boxing match with one of the Paul brothers. And so, in a sense, I mean, this is not the top tier of fighting, but it is definitely the top tier when it comes to names for people who are...
3: It's a legacy.
2: Yeah, it's a legacy. So it's definitely worth watching. I'm going to be curious to see the numbers of people who have tuned in to watch these fights. Like, how much star power are we talking? I'm also happy to see that, you know, the top fight of the night is, women, not men. Like, you have huge names like Francis Ngannou and Nate Diaz, two of the biggest names ever. And then the title fight is Ronda Rousey. It's
4: Ronda Rousey.
2: Ronda Rousey.
3: Ronda Rousey.
2: And Gina Carano. So, who was also canceled not too long ago. For being a Trump supporter. She was canceled. Like
4: she was
2: thrown
4: Star Wars.
2: Out of. Yeah, she was in The Mandalorian, which it's coming out. There's a movie that's coming out this month.
3: Wait, she's a fighter.
2: She's a fighter and actress. And she's also in the Deadpool movies.
3: Wait, is she
2: the very first Deadpool?
3: Who is she? What's her name again?
4: Gina Carano.
3: Gina Carano. Let me.
4: She's fired.
2: Wait, did I miss it? Has there been a TKO?
4: I think the first.
2: Oh, this
4: round.
2: Is the first match today to actually pass the first round. Nate Diaz is not doing great, but Gina Carano, she's an actress.
3: Yeah, she looks like a fighter. Yeah.
2: And she was very much canceled and kicked out of The Mandalorian and stuff, and has lost a lot of opportunities since. But now she's back to fighting, so we'll see. They're two really fantastic fighters in the ring, truly. So, what's up is open, 724420007. We're on socials at amanafam.om. Morning to Amran Mahinder Sultan. Sani's out there saying, good morning, great week ahead. Summer 69, please. We're going to have that coming up. Bratislav is out there. And also, we have some requests from Mahinder, which have popped through as well. And for now, up next, we got Rock My Heart by Hathaway from Hinder. We will be right back. Rock My Heart!

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2: Good morning, Aman. You're listening to Jumpstart on 90.4 live here in Studio One. And that's it. Nate Diaz just taken down by TKO from Michael Perry. And, it was a bloody, bloody fight. Blood everywhere, literally.
3: Oh, God.
2: Everywhere.
3: Oh, no.
2: Azam told me that Nate Diaz bleeds quick. Bleeds quickly.
3: He's a bleeder.
2: He's a bleeder. It doesn't go down. It's tough for him to go down, but he was taken down on this one.
3: Gosh.
2: Congratulations to the Mike Perry fans. And one final fight to go. Live on Netflix with Ronda Rousey and Gina Carano.
3: Aren't you ruining the sports update for everyone?
2: I mean, just giving some updates for people who are on their way to work right now.
3: True.
2: Who can't tune in and watch the official live fight, which is taking place on Netflix. Netflix is not paying for this.
3: Not
2: sponsored. I'm just happy that we actually can watch some live fights, and illegally here in Oman right now. So, yeah. What's up again? 724-420-007. We're on socials. AdamAnafam.OM. We just played Genie in a Bottle, Christina Aguilera. And coming up next, we got Summer 69, Brian Adams. Our listeners are out there. Good morning to Hamad Sharji. Alaykum assalam wa rahmatullahi wa barakatuh. Ahmed Mahrouqi is out there as well. Saying assalamu alaikum, brother and sister. Good morning, Jumpstart. Good morning, Aman.
3: Good morning.
2: Happy Sunday. And he sent a photo of a tree that he sent to me over the weekend. It looks like a witch tree. There's no leaves on it whatsoever.
3: Okay.
2: Which is not uncommon for the fall, to be fair. But this one looks like it may have been hit by lightning. I'm not sure.
3: Cool.
2: The branches look very witchy. So thanks for sharing, Ahmed.
3: Very cool.
2: Again, what's up is open 724-420-007 on socials, AdamAnafam.OM. Now, I don't know what's going on, and I'd like to hear from you guys what's happening on your side. My kid's school has been told that school ends at 12 p.m. today, starting today,
3: okay,
2: instead of 2:30.
3: Okay.
2: And he's already in grade 4.
3: What time does school start again?
2: 7, for his school anyway.
3: Okay.
2: Starts at 7 and then finishes at 2:30 regularly.
3: Okay.
2: That's his daily. Of course, every school is different. He's in a private school.
3: Yeah.
2: Which is on the Cambridge/Oman system. But yeah, they've been told that school ends at 12. I haven't seen any big announcements for government schools. There was a whole talk happening just, what, a week ago, 2 weeks ago?
3: I would say 2-3 weeks ago.
2: Yeah, where the people were asking, school.
3: For shorter days because of the heat incoming and the air conditioning and all of that, yes.
2: So I want to hear from you guys. Do you have any insights? What's happening with your kids' schools? Let us know. We'd be curious. 724-420-007. We're on socials. AdamAnafam.OM. For me personally, I don't see the point in school ending early, and I might sound like a villain here, especially to any students who are tuned in right now. But like, kids are now going to be forced with these shorter days to cram a lot more in.
3: Oh, okay, I see.
2: They have their exams coming up, and teachers may have to jump over certain areas. They won't be able to help the students who are having a tougher time.
3: Yeah.
2: Who need more explanation because there's no time. So that's why I would say I'd prefer the longer days and just, keep air conditionings working, keep kids indoors, and khair inshallah. I haven't seen any official announcements come out, but I understand since they're in grade 4, there's no big exams, and you keep passing up to grade 5. You cannot fail.
3: Yes.
2: And interestingly enough, I spoke to some teachers on this, and they're like, kids should be allowed to fail in those grades.
3: Yes. I think I agree.
2: I agree on that too, because they're like, if you don't, if you keep getting pushed through until grade 5, you enter grade 6, you could have failed all those years. The effort wasn't put in.
3: And you start failing at,
2: And you're stuck in grade 6, and you've lost 5 years of basic training, basic education.
3: I feel like I can I weigh in on this, even though I don't have kids on both topics. So I think I agree on that kids should be allowed to fail, in the sense that I think it exposes them to the actual reality of the world. I think they should be able to learn how to fail and how to fail correctly, if that makes sense. So like if you, as a kid, if you fail a test, learn from that, and they should kind of be guided and held and taught, because failing at a later stage in life, especially when you're so used to not failing, that tends to hit harder, and sometimes that can impact your kid's self-worth. So I think being really mindful of that, especially in their early stages of development, is really, really crucial to having a fully well-formed human being, especially as they step into their teenhood, because that's when failure really sucks. Do you know what I mean? Because then societal norms, your peers, all of those other expectations start to get layered on top of your education, and the possibility of failing and how that factors into your future and your life and da-da-da-da-da, and gets so heavy and so complicated. But if they're given the tools earlier on, that sets them up for a better foundational understanding of how the world works and how they can work and operate within that. And also, on top of school letting out early, I think for the kiddies, it's okay. But at the same time, we've had COVID, we've had online learning. So I think that a healthy compromise between the two should kind of be found, if the well-being and the safety of the children is, you know, top tier and imperative, and calling, you know, the shot of having a shorter school day is essential. Their education is equally as essential. So I think that finding a way to kind of balance the two to make sure that there's no compromise on the quality of education, but also that the children's health is not in danger. I think online learning is a solution to that. And I'm personally surprised that we're not implementing it, because I think
2: we had to implement remote learning not too long ago when we had the rains.
3: Yes.
2: And I was home at one point while he was getting his education, and I saw teachers I saw some who had an incredible control of their classroom online. Incredible. But I'd say the majority of the teachers I saw doing it were having real trouble keeping the kids focused.
3: And I totally understand that, but also, I mean, I have a feeling that what I'm going to say is going to upset a lot of teachers. Come at me. Fight me. Fight me at 724-42-007. But like, you've had time. We've had time. We've had so much exposure to online learning, online education. Online courses have been a thing for the past, 8 years minimum, right? Coursera, edX, all of those other things. You've had time to adapt, and I feel like that should be almost a prerequisite. And also, it's a bit funny that how we continue the online education in the rain, but in the sun, no. Do we discriminate with the weather and our education now, guys? Come on, like.
2: Fair enough, but like for me, like had I grown up with remote learning on the computer, I would not have.
3: I mean, I did to some degree. Like, we had those, like, CD-ROMs where it's like math or learn how to type. I loved those. Are you kidding me? I loved those. I would spend hours. Who needs to play video games? I would be like, I can type really fast. Loved it. I think if you can find ways to make it engaging and like you said, retain your students' attention, it's imperative. We're moving towards a digital age as much. We are in a digital age, but we have the resources available. You know, maximize it. My two cents. As much as I hate technology, and I'm personally trying to decentralize my own system and kind of go back to a more rudimentary form of tech, so to speak. I get tech has its benefits. Why aren't we using it in the way that benefits us continuously without having to make new AI actors and AI music and AI everything?
2: I'm curious to hear from our listeners.
3: Yeah, me too.
2: I'm actually even going to open up the call line if anyone wants to call in and give their thoughts on this. 2460-2058.
3: Oh my God, it's the same number.
2: It's the same number. It never changed.
3: It never changed. Wait. 2460-2058.
2: Yep.
3: I remember that from my childhood, guys.
2: The same exact number.
3: Crazy.
2: If anyone wants to weigh in on this, should we be cutting down the hours of the school day? Should we be switching to remote learning?
3: What would you do?
2: For me, I hate to say it, I'm a hardliner. I'd say keep the days full,
3: mm-hmm.
2: keep the kids in class,
3: mm-hmm.
2: and that's all I can say. Yeah,
3: right.
2: Yeah, I've been through heat and sun and all that growing up as a kid, full days of class, and it doesn't feel as bad. Like, we did that fasting, you know, at one point.
3: I mean, me too, but... Yeah.
2: 2460-2058. Let's see if anyone's going to call in. We also have a song that's been lined up from Sani, who's requested Summer of 69. Seems we have our first call.

0: Okay, we have our first caller. Good morning. Hello, can you hear me?
1: Yes, I can hear you. I was actually very excited to call just to dial the number. I mean, it's been ages since I've gotten this number.
0: Well, it's great to hear from you. Who's speaking to us right now?
1: My name is Jumana.
0: Jumana. Oh, Jumana, who texts us? You're the Jumana who was texting us about the poet the other day.
1: Oh yeah, that's me.
0: Jumana Abdowani, welcome to the show.
2: Good morning.
0: So Jumana, give us your thoughts on this remote learning, school hours, and more.
1: Yeah, I mean, I would essentially agree with you. I've got two daughters at two different schools. One is grade 2 and True Soul, which is going to be leaving at 12:30, while the other at grade 11. I believe it's a regular time than two. One, it's not convenient. You know, if you've got more than one child at different schools, because you have to arrange transport and stuff, with the driver and all. Two, I also don't see the sense of it, just like you. I mean, leaving at 12:30, again, exposure in the sun to a lot of heat. While if they were in school, they'd be at the classroom, air conditioned, learning. To me, honestly, it doesn't make sense to leave school early.
0: Okay, I agree with you on that very much. Thank you for popping in, Jumana, and giving us your thoughts.
2: Yeah.
1: Thank you.
0: Have a great day. That there is Jumana giving us her thoughts on school day, and I get that. When you have more than one kid, and each one's a different time, it is not easy.
2: No, logistically speaking, that can be a headache.
0: I have to leave work today early just to get my kid from school.
2: Yeah.
0: And that's just putting a wedge in the middle of the day. So, and you have a lot of these days, you have two working parents in most cases. Mm-hmm. Trying to balance everything out is not easy. So what are you guys' thoughts? 2460-2058. Should we... Kherika is so happy that we still use that number.
2: 2460-2058. Y'all don't know how many times I heard that number going up. I mean, you probably do because you've probably heard the number yourself. But that's just so exciting. Oh my God.
0: Yeah, back in the day, Fike on the mic.
2: Fike on the mic.
0: June Lewis, Lakshmi Kaufman. Adam Cole, Frank, Sweet Cell, Marcus.
2: Oh my God.
0: Many names.
2: Oh my God, that's a throwback. Mm-hmm. Holy cow.
0: So, any more thoughts on this? We'd be happy to hear you guys. 2460-2058. Kherika believes we should switch to remote learning.
2: No. I don't believe that we should do that. I think that if you're going to cut the day in half, you need to find a compromise to make sure that the education is not
0: so
2: falling.
0: But I don't know about teach them and school for 4 hours, send them home, teach them for another 3 hours.
2: Yeah. If you're going to do that, so if you're going to insist on cutting the day short, and then the issue is that the students are cramming their days, I don't think that you should cram the education at all. But if you insist on cutting the day because it gets too hot or this or that, then you have to find a way to pick up the slack. That's all I'm saying.
0: Okay. So last chance to call before we play our next request. 2460-2058. Good morning to Kunal, who's out there saying very good morning. Hope all are doing well.
2: Good morning.
0: Requesting Lonely by Imagine Dragons. Ooh. And have a good day to you as well, Mr. K. Meanwhile, away from all of this, they're about to start the final fight of the night with Ronda Rousey and Gina Carano, which is going live right now on Netflix, even here in Oman. So coming up next, as we said, Summer of 69. Thanks to Jumana for the call. Hope you have a great day. Drive safe. We will be right back.

0: Good morning, I'm on. You're listening to Jumpstart on 90.4 live here in Studio Nomero, Uno at the top of the hill of Media City. Talal and Khirka here with you. And
1: How's it hanging?
0: It's hanging. yesterday, in the middle of the night, I got a slew of texts at starting at, what, 11:04 p.m., continuing until 3 a.m., okay, and it was just paragraph after paragraph after paragraph.
1: Who did you upset?
0: It was actually not upset. Amel Albrushi, formerly my co-host on Jumpstart, who currently lives in Germany, texts me in full caps, "Hey, are you watching Eurovision?" Turns out Eurovision happened last night.
1: Mm-hmm.
0: And she's like, "You didn't ask, but here are my comments." And she proceeded to comment for the next 3 hours, okay? And so I'm going to take you through some of her comments. Whoa, Denmark, nice. Okay, Germany, what was that? Embarrassment. She's like, Belgium, I got bored quick. Albania, such a mama's boy. Jokes aside, powerful song. Next one. I'm watching Eurovision with two people who are almost 70, and they instantly hated Greece, but I loved it. Ooh. The stage design, whoa. Furto is in love. Furto is love. Furto is life.
1: Oh.
0: And then, she's like, it's unfortunate that the fingers of the lady from Ukraine are painted black. With a regular black background, it looks like she doesn't have fingers. It distracted me the whole time. Those high notes, though. And then she said, when did Australia become Europe? Because Australia joined this year.
1: This is an excellent question. I did not know Australia.
0: Australia.
1: Australia.
0: Australia.
1: Really?
0: Is now part of Eurovision.
1: Oh, wow.
0: And she says, when did Australia become Europe? But hey, she has a good voice, but meh.
1: Technically part of the British, the whole thing.
0: And then she says, still confused. What are Australians doing here? Do you think we in Oman can join? Oh my God, we should join Eurovision next year.
1: I wonder, what are the rules now? I mean, does Australia count because
0: you have
1: it was
0: to have
1: like
0: majority
1: a former...
0: white people?
1: Oh.
0: I don't know.
1: Guys,
0: that's
1: immigration's
0: kind of what
1: open.
0: It feels like.
1: But Australia, right? There used to be like a giant prison, basically.
0: It was, in essence, yeah.
1: Yeah. So I guess that counts.
0: Maybe Commonwealth.
1: Maybe.
0: Could that be their in? I don't know. She continues to say, Serbia, I really am attracted to weirdos.
1: Oh.
0: Why is this devil thing the best thing I've seen in a while? I didn't expect the metal. I like it.
1: Okay.
0: And then she says, Malta. What the heck? I think I fell in love. 007, cowboy, old Hollywood feels with Euro tackiness.
1: Interesting.
0: Yeah. then she says, Czech Republic. Nice. What a voice. And I like that it is not over the top with stage design and fire and all. I mean, yes, flashing lights to give everyone seizures, but still.
1: Love the epilepsy.
0: Yeah. And by the way, please note that her and I have not spoken in a while, okay? And I wake up to this, the next one is Bulgaria, who ended up winning, by the way. She's like, Bulgaria, Bangaranga is now living, that's the name of the song, by Dara, living rent-free in

0: my mind. Bulgaria made an earworm. Next few comments. Croatia, love, love, love. First thought on Britain now. I think this is the this is worse than when you guys invaded a bunch of people. Second thought, is this new... Is this the new coming of some British punk and electro genius that I'm too lame to get?
1: Wait, who's this? I missed out.
0: UK.
1: UK.
0: Britain.
1: Oh.
0: And they ended up scoring last. The UK ended up last.
1: Oh.
0: In the whole thing. France, she says, I didn't watch. I had to go use the bathroom. Then I came back from the bathroom to the Moldova confusion. Moldovans must be the Omanis of Europe because they decided to sing a song about Moldova. Patriotism runs deep. Our suggestion for Eurovision would probably be Omani Till I Die by MC Brown, a.k.a. Anissa Bdishi. Then Finland were presented in Germany for a while as most likely to win. I really like the violin. Not sure about the guy, though. I said, okay, Poland. I see you. And then, what a fever dream. Lithuania, a good fever dream. And we're almost getting to the end of this, but literally we got a commentary on every country.
1: I was about to say, I forgot how many countries are
0: in Europe.
1: Yeah.
0: And not even all of them are part of the Eurovision. Then she's like, Sweden, only reaction, lights. And then she sent every light, star, emoji, planets, everything.
1: Wow.
0: Just lots of lights for the Swedish performance. And then she says, Cyprus. Oh my God, she's so pretty, like a princess. Also, I can totally see Armani's dancing to this song in weddings.
1: Okay.
0: I'm going to have to check out the Cyprus song. The next one, the guy's name is Da Vinci. I'm instantly biased. Such a good feel song by Italy. Also, I don't know if this sways the vote, but he's apparently a total fox for older women, according to the 67-year-old lady sitting next to me.
1: Oh. Oh.
0: Then she says, Norway. Oh, wow. Yas. Me like you. Okay, they got my vote. Ambiguous meaning. Full stage power. Pretend instruments. Cool hairstyles.
1: Okay.
0: All minds.
1: I'm so curious to see this now. Like, I never really cared for Eurovision, but she's the commentary's selling it to me. I'm very curious.
0: Yeah. Then finally, two more countries. She's like, I see what Romania is trying to do, and I think the camera work, unfortunately, doesn't do it justice.
1: Hmm.
0: Still, it's a good song. And then she goes, Cosmo from Austria. This is actually a fever dream, and I understand the lyrics because it's in German, and I'll tell you one thing, it sucks.
1: Nope.
0: And then she says, thank you for being the notebook for my first Eurovision ever. And then she's like, oh no, now is the telling time. It's either Bulgaria or a state we do not like to speak of much,
1: mm-hmm.
0: Who also are part of Eurovision.
1: Yeah.
0: And she's like, and she's typing the whole time.
1: Really? Like, but they were contenders?
0: Yes, they were second place.
1: Seriously? Yeah. Even with what happened?
0: Even with what happened.
1: Wow.
0: And
1: tell me it's rigged without telling me it's rigged.
0: Then at this point, Amel switches over. Again, for anyone just tuning in, Amel is the former co-host of Jumpstart, one of my first co-host on Jumpstart. She lives in Germany right now, works and studies there. And at this point, she switches to full caps.
1: Oh, okay? Wasn't she already in full caps?
0: No.
1: Okay.
0: She's been going on and off.
1: Okay, because see, I was imagining the whole thing in full caps, so.
0: No, okay. not the whole thing.
1: Okay.
0: But at this point, I can't read everything she said in full caps.
1: Okay.
0: But then she's like, and she's texting the whole time while they're doing the announcement. She's like, yes, oh my God, yeah, bangarangara, yeah. And so Dara won with Bangarangara, and she's like, don't sleep on the fact that Germans voted most for Bulgaria. Okay, good night, and congratulations to Bangaranga, or Bangarangaranga by Dara. I don't think we have it on the system.
1: But I mean, if it was airing last night.
0: No, in many cases, they actually announced, good morning, Fatma, in many cases, they released the song first.
1: Oh, I see.
0: And then they have to contend within their country.
1: Oh, I see.
0: So people in Oman would first, like, let's say Oman was part of Eurovision next year. We'd have all the performers bring out their songs. They can choose old songs.
1: Gotcha, and they all perform
0: for us. We vote who's our favorite and then send that group or person to the next one.
1: It's basically that the movie Eurovision 20 whatever with Will Ferrell. That's basically how it works.
0: Pretty much.
1: Cool.
0: We do not have the song, unfortunately, but we have another Dara song called Thunder.
1: Okay.
0: Which is going to be coming up in a few minutes, inshallah. Morning, Fatma Mickey.
2: Good morning.
0: How are we today?
3: Great.
1: Oh.
0: Your skin is shining.
3: I know, I'm sweating.
1: Oh.
3: And it's sunblock, like summer is here, so I'm trying to actually...
1: You got the glow.
3: Yeah.
0: No,
3: the glow of
0: only reason I brought it, I know you did like a whole face mask thing yesterday. Ooh.
3: I did. I can't do anything without informing my close friends.
0: And then the country.
3: Yep.
0: Okay.
1: I should have done a face mask.
3: Well, I did some spring cleaning recently and uncovered so much stuff. And I even told Dalal the other day, I was like, I'm not buying anything anymore. I want to use everything I have. I uncovered a treasure trove of face masks.
1: Ooh.
3: Just layers upon layers of face masks.
1: Oh, lucky.
3: And I was like, I'm going to use these.
0: I hope you checked for expiry dates.
3: No.
1: No.
0: Just check.
3: I check with my heart.
0: The last thing you want is to get like an insane rash on your face. Okay.
1: Yeah.
0: I once had expired deep heat put on my back.
3: Ow.
0: And it was one of the worst experiences of my life.
1: Oh,
3: gosh. Yeah. God, it must have been really expired.
0: It burnt really bad.
3: Maybe it worked really well.
1: The heat went deep. The age gave it wisdom.
0: I was actually yelling with pain. Like, I have been cut. I've had fractures. I've had, like, I've broken my arm. Ugh. And I never screamed as loud as I did when I got that.
3: Oh, no.
0: Because I couldn't get it off. I was in the shower.
3: Yeah. How do you remove it?
0: It's
3: in your skin,
0: shower,
3: basically.
0: So, and I was just, the whole time.
1: That is very vivid. That painted a picture. Thank you. Hold on.
3: That's a good PSA.
1: Yeah.
0: Don't always
1: not sponsored.
0: Always check the expiry dates. That's all I'm saying.
3: True.
0: Now, it is 8 a.m. Just finished talking about Eurovision. Congratulations to Dara on winning it. Australia was part of Eurovision this year, Fatma.
1: How does that work?
0: Yeah.
3: Well, I mean, technically, once upon a time, all the continents were one. So we're taking it back to Pangaea.
1: So does that mean we can submit
0: next
1: year?
3: Yes.
1: I volunteer.
0: Yeah. You know,
3: we are from the ancient European land of Oman.
1: Yes. Yes.
0: Magda's texting me. He's like, Eurovision, the show that blocked Russia for Ukraine and yet failed to block Israel, who got second place.
1: Mm-hmm.
0: Yep.
3: Wait, repeat that again. Sorry.
0: So Israel's part of Eurovision.
3: Yes.
0: And he's like, Eurovision blocked Russia for the Ukrainian invasion, but Israel's still going on. And they came in second place.
3: Who came in second?
1: Israel.
0: Yeah, second place. Tell and this is, right. again, voted for by, like, millions
3: You're
0: of people.
3: You're joking.
0: Yeah.
3: Mm-hmm. Wow.
0: And he's saying, but I believe, in essence, he believes that the votes are rigged in this case.
1: 10,000%. It's rigged.
3: Do you think they spent money on rigging that?
1: I mean,
3: whenever I see failed propaganda attempts, I get excited because I'm like, they probably spent a lot of money on that. And it still failed.
1: I mean, but like, they're in the show, you know, like comparing Russia and then this whole situation. They're still in the show and they still placed. That is
0: second
1: rigged. That is rigged.
3: I mean, it doesn't matter which way you look at it. I can't imagine, like, there's no way that Eurovision, it doesn't come across as hypocritical because of the fact that they excluded Ukraine. Excluded Russia and are not excluding it. Israel's not even in Europe. Like, anyway.
1: Maybe they were like, okay, let's just put Australia because that'll be like such a big throw off that people just won't even notice.
3: Look, Australia.
1: They won't. Australia,
3: typical,
1: next.
3: Typical distract people with Australia.
1: Yeah.
3: Tactic.
1: What's that over there? I've done it all the time. It works.
3: I know.
0: Hey, guys, here's the Congo. That's what they're going to do next.
3: Yeah.
1: Yeah, yeah, yeah. Like,
3: whenever
1: I get pulled over by a cop, I'm like, look, it's Australia. And he's like, what?
0: We're going to pit Congo and Belgium against each other. Okay, anyhow, we're going to move into some music, okay? Before we do that, though, WhatsApp is open, 724-42007. Good morning to you, Sina. Sina's out there. He was part of the big conference that took place last week.
3: The Real Estate?
0: Convention Exhibition Center, the Real Estate Conference. And ran into Nadia there. Also ran into Abdin Al-Bilushi, who's one of our presenters in the Arabic side.
1: Oh.
0: And one of the presenters in the Arabic side, Abdin, who's also a very well-known social media influencer, came over and he's like, Talal, He's like, I don't know what it is with you guys, but you have very intense, loyal fans. And he's like, I met this guy. I'm like, oh, Cena. And he's like, you know? I'm like, we play the John Cena song for him every time he texts in. He's like, you guys are weird, but I love it. He's like, what are you? He's like, that's a connection.
1: Yes.
0: We love you, Cena. We love you. And we love every one of our listeners. And wish you the best with, I hope that you made a lot of sales and made a lot of business, networks and
3: yes,
0: more.
3: Yes, I heard it was very exciting as well. Like, people were optimistic going in and coming out of there.
1: Really?
3: Yeah.
1: Cool.
0: Yeah, everyone I know who went to it really enjoyed their time there. Now, there's something else happening this week, starting today.
3: Oh, ooh.
0: What is
3: happening? Sustainability Week.
0: Sustainability Week, which is going to be, I think, going on for pretty much the whole week.
3: Pretty much the whole week.
0: At the Ironman Convention.
3: But mainly the next 3 days, I think, are the main sort of conference events.
0: Yeah.
1: Okay.
3: Yeah.
0: So that's one thing that's happening here in Oman. Just checking the timing, 18th to 20th of May. So it's actually from tomorrow. Okay. And it will continue until Wednesday. So be sure to check it out if you want to go. And for now, again, we're going to take a quick song break. Here's Dara, who just won the Eurovision. Okay, this is not the song that they won with. The song is called Thunder. And we'll be back right after that with Imagine Dragons Lonely going out to Mr. K.

going insane. 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
2: 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You're listening to Jumpstart on 90.4 live here in studio. Numero uno. With us in the studio right now, Fatma Mekki Poppin and Azam Raisi, our head of music, is here as well. And we also have a popsicle in the studio. She goes by Khairika.
3: It's a me. I'm a frozen.
4: What? Did I miss something?
2: She's freezing.
3: Sorry.
2: Look at her.
4: Oh, okay.
2: She's literally a mosquito.
3: Like, I was about to step outside to, like, warm up. And then he was like, we're talking about something. I was like, oh.
4: Yes.
5: Okay. Sorry, we kept you from going out with our discussion.
3: It's okay. It's
4: you should,
3: it's
4: you should
3: all good.
4: Start bringing some.
3: I should. I keep forgetting. I'm gonna go buy something today. Like a big layers.
4: In fact,
3: scarf
4: we should
3: or
4: have something on the couch.
3: Yeah, you know what? Y'all should be accommodating for me.
2: I'm not wearing anything that was on that couch.
4: Okay. Really? What's
2: yeah?
4: What
2: like,
4: happens?
2: I don't know what.
3: What happens on the couch stays on the couch.
2: If you bring like a blanket or something.
5: What about that little doily over there?
3: I don't think that'll do anything.
2: If you bring a blanket, let's say.
4: Yes.
2: And you put it on the couch, you don't know how many people have
4: that
2: used that blanket.
3: Ew.
2: Or
3: so I have
2: how
3: to
2: many
3: bring
2: people have wiped their greasy hands against it, you know?
3: So can I get one of those? Like, they're slots, right?
4: Yes.
3: But like, do they have wool ones? Like, thicker ones? Like winterish ones.
2: We have something in the club called Sabaiya, which is used in
5: winter.
2: You
5: know what I'm going to do? Next week, I'm going to bring my Zafari woolly kind of shawl that almost looks like it's like tweed.
3: Oh, okay.
5: You know tweed, like Scottish
3: material?
5: Yeah, I'm going to bring it in. It's nice and warm and light at the same time.
2: Possible that it's a Sabaiya.
5: Delightful. Sabaiya. It's blue and bluish and purpley, and it's very nice.
3: But where can I get one? Because I can't wait till next week, babes.
5: Oh,
3: Sama'iyya.
4: Talal will
3: try
5: out different coverings until we get to.
2: I'll just ask somebody in Salada to send one on the bus. You know, it only costs like half a real to send something up on
3: what?
2: The bus.
3: What? Yeah. Really?
4: Okay. Like, but how do you even like bring it? Like, how do you order it?
3: You just have someone.
2: No, you have to have somebody.
4: Oh, you have to have someone. Okay.
2: Or you just go on to Google, you look up some of the stores, their phone numbers are there. Call them, be like, yo.

0: I want to buy this. I'll transfer you the money. Can you pop it on the bus?
1: Amazing. Okay.
0: For a while, when I first moved to Muscat, I used to have my dishdashes sent to me.
1: 500 beza.
0: 500 peso per, or up to a real, depending on the
2: size. And how
0: size
2: long
0: of
2: does
0: package.
2: It take?
0: It'll be here the next day.
1: Wow!
0: Or the same day. If you send it up in the morning, it'll be here by evening.
2: And you go collect it somewhere.
0: You go to the bus station.
2: Bus station.
0: Yeah. In some cases, there's Burj Sahwa and Rui for most of the bus companies. So you just ask them, you're like, hey, can you send it to Rui? In some cases, some of the bus stations will offer delivery. But that takes longer, of course, until it gets to you. But
1: technology.
0: I used to just hit up my guy in Salat. He had my measurements and be like, yo, I need this type of dishdash. I need a colored one. I want this, I want that. And he'll, within like 3 or 4 days, it's with me here in Muscat.
1: Wow.
2: Okay. Yeah. That's pretty good.
3: It's crazy to think that this is how the old postal system worked, essentially. Mm-hmm. And we're like kind of reinventing it. Mm. And we're all like, wow.
1: Yeah. I love how we're like, wow. That's so cool.
3: Transmission of goods.
1: You call someone and they put it on the bus?
2: I never understood
3: why did you just say
0: Bratislava? So Bratislav is one of our listeners. He's in Salalah. And who needs the bus and stuff when he's coming up on Tuesday? He's like, I'll bring it for you guys. Thanks, Bratislav. Cool. Yeah, now Bratislav definitely deserves his Batman theme music. Yeah.
3: Amazing.
2: And we'll work on that.
0: He says, my dishdasha took 2 weeks. Well, you don't have a guy at Bratislav. You need a guy.
1: You got a guy.
0: Yeah. I'm talking 24 hours.
2: Yes.
0: You know,
2: yes.
0: If you have your guy.
2: Yes.
1: Is this guy a magician? He's just like, all right, sleep, no food, no nothing. Just...
2: So they have your measurement. They have everything. You just call them up. Hey, arid arba dishadish.
1: Oh, dishadish. What a great word.
2: Yeah, just wait for a couple of weeks and it's ready.
3: In Arabic.
2: That's it.
1: Dishadish.
0: Yeah, Christopher is also saying, I don't mind going to Salada to get it. I mean, if you're retired and you want to do things, you know.
2: What's
3: so good about the word dishdasha? It sounds like what it does. Like when men walk, dishdasha, dishdasha.
1: Yeah, I like that. Onomatopoeia.
3: Yes, I like that.
1: But it's very sweet that our listeners are offering to help us.
0: But we appreciate you guys very much.
1: We do. What's this thing called again? Sabaiya?
0: Sabaiya.
3: Sabaiya.
1: Not the sla.
0: Yeah, sabaiya.
1: Sabaiya. Okay, yeah. I'll just go to a dishdasha place and be like, y'all got some sabaiya?
3: Or even matrah, maybe?
0: Possibly? I don't think so.
1: Sabaiya.
0: I don't think so. Anyhow, moving on. The reason I brought you guys all together is I finally watched the Michael movie last night.
2: Oh, you watched it, all right. Yes. Congratulations, man.
0: Thanks, man. And I'll be honest, I did not care for it.
1: Why?
3: Really?
1: Okay.
3: Wow.
0: Did all of you guys watch it?
1: Yes.
0: Okay. So, spoiler alert, anybody who wants to tune out for the next few minutes.
1: Iron Man comes back.
0: Oh, God. Not in the movie. Okay. But, like, okay. There's going to be some controversial takes over here. Okay, I'm just saying.
1: Hot takes.
0: So I went yesterday with my wife and with our friend who you guys have met, Fatma and Azam have met him, David.
3: You sort of met
0: David and his wife. So we all go to the movie, watch it together. And our scoring at the end was, I gave it a 5 out of 10. David gave it a 6 out of 10, Noah gave it a 7 out of 10, and Noah gave it an 8 out of 10.
1: You guys can count. Wow. Yes. 5, 6, 7, 8.
0: Yes. Yeah. And we, like, it was, there were no in-depth conversations. Mm-hmm. Okay, that's one. They had Quincy Jones on there. He had, like, 3 lines, you know?
3: Yeah.
0: Imagine all the conversations that could, instead, we get too much time spent on a CGI monkey.
3: Oh, I hated that monkey so much.
0: You know?
3: Passion.
0: Yeah. The only good song they picked for the whole movie was Beat It, pretty much, for more recent. The other songs, like, they didn't, like, the finale, you know, what's the song called again?
2: They played Human Nature.
0: Human Nature. Mm-hmm. Why choose Human Nature as the closer?
2: That song is amazing. What are you
3: was
2: talking
3: it the,
2: about?
3: Was that the closer?
2: No, yeah. that wasn't the closure. No,
0: it was.
2: It was another song, I think.
3: I thought it was... No.
2: Human Nature was like before the close.
0: I don't know, but don't all know I'm saying is the ending song was like, it wasn't exciting. The end credit song wasn't exciting. Like, you want people dancing and doing stuff, you know? They didn't.
1: How long did you stay for the credits? We stayed till it ended.
0: No, we didn't stay long. Until it ended. We didn't stay long.
1: Yeah, because they played more. They
0: and
1: played more songs.
0: Nobody dancing, you know, as I was hoping for.
1: Oh, there was a little kid who danced at mine. He was so cute.
2: Are you a fan of Michael Jackson?
0: Huge fan. I used to watch all his music videos on repeat. I had them downloaded on my computer. I just rewatch all the music videos.
3: So I actually, like, it's funny because I agree with you. Maybe this is going to be the most Gemini thing I've ever said, but I agree with you, but I also loved it. Like, I loved
2: yes,
3: it.
2: Yes.
3: Okay, because, yes, it wasn't a good movie in terms of
1: substance,
3: craft. And, yes. Some of the filming was nice and the casting was amazing.
1: Yes.
3: Like, just really, like, oh my gosh, the person who played his security.
0: Yeah.
3: Is perfect. Like a carbon copy.
0: It was crazy.
3: And his dad. Yeah, yeah.
1: Yes, the dad was pretty
3: incredible.
1: Yeah.
3: Obviously, I think that his family produced it.
2: Yes.
3: Right? So they were the one that were like pushing whatever narrative was there. And at the end of the day, you always have to remember a movie is a perspective, even a biopic. Is always going to be a perspective. Even if he wrote his own autobiography, it's still his perspective.
2: Yeah. Yes.
3: So this
0: completely
3: is his family.
0: Fine with that,
3: and
0: though.
3: They definitely, in my opinion, sugarcoated a lot.
2: Yes.
3: And kept things out a lot. So the sugarcoating maybe was for personal reasons, and then there was other things excluded or for legal reasons, because a lot of people didn't want to be involved.
0: Janet Jackson, for example, yeah. wasn't in the movie at all.
1: And Diana Ross also.
3: And the older sister, it's like she doesn't even have an older... They don't even have an older sister, the Rebe Jackson.
2: Yeah.
0: Like, I didn't even
3: doesn't
0: know
3: even
0: existed.
3: Exist. There you go. Yeah. You
1: what?
3: Know?
1: Doesn't she?
3: Mm-hmm.
1: Doesn't she? She does.
3: Rebe Jackson shows up in the movie?
0: No, just LaToya.
3: Yeah. Just LaToya.
1: Oh, just LaToya. No, yeah. But I thought you said that in real life she doesn't exist.
3: Yeah,
1: I was like,
3: no.
1: I was like,
3: she's
1: no,
3: a figment of your
1: sure.
3: imagination. I just happened to know exactly what it was. No.
0: I get.
3: So anyway, all of those things aside, the thing is that I love Michael Jackson and I forgot how much I love him.
1: Mm.
3: And this just was like a replay of
2: yes.
3: all his greatest hits.
2: Yeah.
3: And for me, I didn't know how much I needed him. I'm so make it sound like Jesus or something. I'm sorry. I like really love him
2: yes.
3: and
2: yeah.
3: his music. And I played Black or White, the video clip, to my son with my son the other day.
2: Yeah.
3: And the emotional reaction we both got watching that video clip, me having watched it all throughout my childhood.
2: Yeah.
3: And like just it taking me back straight away. And for my son, it hits so hard because he speaks to people, even children, like especially children, you know, through his videos. And there, that song, like it starts with Macaulay Culkin.
1: Yeah.
2: Yes,
3: you know,
2: so
3: like.
2: So iconic.
3: It's
2: yes.
3: just so iconic.
2: Yes. So iconic.
3: Everything.
2: Remember everything, yeah.
3: You know, so I just want to say to the family of Michael Jackson, thanks for the reminder.
2: Yes.
1: Yeah.
3: We really needed that
2: yeah.
3: as humanity.
1: Yeah, but I mean, it's Hollywood at the end
3: it's
1: of the
3: Hollywood.
1: Day.
3: It's Hollywood. It was highly Hollywood.
2: Like
1: yes. It's going to be polished. It's going to be shiny. It's going to be
3: so depending plasticky. On what which way you look at it, I give it you were at like a 5 ish,
2: yes.
3: maybe even a 4 for like the bad parts, but like a 10
2: yep.
3: for the
1: enjoyability.
3: Emotion.
1: Yeah,
2: because by the end of the movie, I remember, you know, turning to my friends, I'm like, I don't even know what the movie is about, but I loved it.
3: Yeah,
1: it's about
2: right.
1: Him.
2: Yeah, because
1: yeah.
2: Because there was like
3: it's not about yeah, it's not about anything really.
2: It's not about anything. It's just about him growing
3: the track
2: up.
3: Of
2: yeah,
3: his life.
2: Yes,
3: yeah.
2: And I think maybe yeah, the pivotal moment or something that connects the movie is the relationship between him and his father.
3: Mm.
2: Like that was the end.
1: Yeah,
2: you know, yeah,
1: yeah, yeah. It's his journey to like emancipation in a way,
2: exactly.
1: and artistic emancipation.
3: And another thing, it's completely linear. Like it starts with him young, goes on to him like just before he's at the peak of his stardom.
2: Yes.
1: Yeah,
3: and it doesn't really like go back and forth in time or anything like that. So it can be a bit boring to watch a movie with that.
1: Forward
3: kind of,
1: trajectory.
3: Yeah,
1: almost.
3: Only one
1: yeah.
3: way.
2: But
3: maybe
2: you're a fan. It hits differently.
3: Exactly.
2: You listen to all these songs. And by
3: yeah.
2: the way, the ending song was bad.
3: What was the
1: oh,
3: ending
1: yes.
3: song?
2: It was bad.
0: No,
3: oh,
0: it
3: okay. I thought you were
2: yeah,
3: saying
1: it was
3: not bad.
1: It was.
3: As
1: it was.
3: In not good.
1: It was.
2: yeah.
1: I mean, it was. Because he comes up
3: bad.
1: And he's like, the opening scene is him getting ready and you see the back of his shoulders while he's jumping up and down. And then we do a flashback to when
2: that's,
1: he's Jackson 5.
2: That's the best
1: and then
2: way
1: at the
2: to
1: end,
2: go to
1: we,
2: end the movie.
1: We come back with him shaking his shoulders.
3: Oh my God, I need to watch
1: and
3: it
1: then
3: again.
1: He,
3: just,
1: and
2: yeah.
1: Then, yeah. And then he that. Goes up and then he goes, because I'm bad.
2: Yeah.
1: And then everyone is like, whoa. And then that's, it kind of clicked for me. I'm like, oh wait, is it about his dad? I get it now.
3: Mm. Oh, I'm bad?
1: Yeah.
3: Who's bad?
1: And if you don't like what I'm saying, why don't you slap my face? Because I'm bad. I'm bad. You know it. I'm bad. You know I'm bad.
3: Focus on the lyrics that much, but his lyrics are always like on point.
1: And then, yes. And then he goes, and the whole world has to answer right now. Just tell you once again. And then everyone goes, who's bad?
3: Oh, my God.
1: He's like, I'm bad. And the audience is going to remind you.
3: Oh, my God.
2: That was awesome, man. That was awesome.
3: See, I sent this to my friend the other day. I said, success is the best revenge.
1: 100%.
3: And like, he's just like the embodiment of that.
2: Yeah. Mm-hmm.
3: You know?
0: Yeah. I'm gonna take a back guess. That was the last song that he sang.
2: I see where you're coming from, because I even had that same feel. Like, as a person who loves music and I would have loved to know the process of like how he was producing all these songs, but they skipped all that because, again,
3: that would have been nice.
2: Yeah, because I would love to see like Van Halen like showing up and stuff like that, playing, you know, the solo and but then again, like, you need to cater to everyone.
1: That's Hollywood.
3: I could have watched a whole movie just on how he comes up with songs. Like,
2: yes,
3: watch those scenes where he was like sitting in the pool thinking about like melodies and things.
2: Yeah, yeah, because if you read a lot about him, because he would come with the percussions on, like he would like beatbox them,
3: and build over that.
2: So he would do everything from A to Z.
1: Yeah,
2: and I would love to see that process, but they don't show it, of course, you know.
1: Yeah,
2: but yeah.
1: I mean, like he said, the famous quote of him is like, you know, I'll wake up at 3 a.m. to write a song because I'm afraid that God will give it to Prince.
2: Yeah, there was competition.
3: That makes sense.
1: I mean, it's a thing. If you've got an idea, you've got to like...
3: It's real.
1: Because sometimes you're in bed and you're just so relaxed and then... Boop.
2: Yep.
1: Airdrop.
3: I've come up with ideas that I've seen happen in real life.
1: I
3: would have ever made them,
1: but it's
3: just
1: testament.
3: Like, yeah.
0: Now, yeah. This is gonna sound really bad, but I had this conversation after the movie with
1: the opening, the intro, and you just hear
0: that was the opening. Yeah. But I had a conversation with David, my friend, as we left, and both of us were like, "Dad wasn't that abusive."
3: You didn't see everything, though.
0: I know, but like, from what they portrayed in the movie, both of us are like,
3: yeah, but
0: like,
3: you guys...
0: we've been through worse. My parents, but for my teachers, like, that hitting was at least a daily occurrence, and we showed no emotion. Like, we just became numb to it, I guess.
2: Yeah.
0: So both of us were like, as a parent, it hurt my heart.
3: The answer is in what you just said. Okay? It numbed you.
0: Yeah, but as a parent, it hurt my heart to see the little kid.
1: Yeah.
0: Because he was the exact same age as my kid.
1: Mm.
0: So the kid was an incredible actor who did the first few years of his life. Oh, my God, my heart. But at the same time,
2: scene of him crying in the bathroom. Oh, I felt that.
1: Yeah. Little baby.
0: But like, putting my kid there, it breaks my heart. But putting myself there, I'm like,
3: eh. You know what? Like, people always were wondering, like, how come, you know, people didn't say anything? But like, just like how you were saying, this is almost normalized.
0: It was
3: how normalized it was then.
1: Yeah.
3: This was just par for the course for any family.
0: And the dad does deserve his credit, because they wouldn't have become anything without him.
2: If you think about it.
0: Yeah, they're like, you had nothing to do with it. He totally made it happen.
3: You'll never know, though. You'll never know, because he was abused.
0: Yeah.
3: If he wasn't, he could have still been amazingly talented. It doesn't correlate.
1: No,
3: it's just correlation. It's not causation.
0: But it was like the mom was just trying to get them to go to school. You know, what's school going to do for you?
1: I mean, also like,
0: seriously, it's either winners or losers in this world.
1: I also feel like, for some whatever reason, I could be wrong, because we're all speculating right now. But like, was Michael a little bit on the spectrum?
0: He definitely seemed to be.
1: A little bit.
0: A lot in the movie, more so than in real life. I feel had that.
3: Okay, what do you mean by that?
1: Like.
3: His facial expressions,
1: not
0: making eye contact,
1: the
0: llamas.
1: But it's like the brilliance.
3: The llamas.
1: The brilliance and the obsession.
3: Mm.
1: So do you know what I mean? Like
3: hyperfixation.
1: Yes, the hyperfixation, the perfection. I mean, you can be a perfectionist without being autistic or on the spectrum or whatever. But like, brilliance to some degree. Because like, I also recently watched Amadeus, I think.
3: Mozart.
1: Yeah.
3: Yeah.
1: The movie. And then it's like, it's kind of that, like... genius, there's this thing about genius people being tormented, being the most loneliest, being the most misunderstood.
3: Their madness.
1: And not being able to kind of bridge that gap sometimes in terms of relation and communication and things like that. So it's like, it made me wonder, I'm like,
3: maybe.
1: Was he just like, not, I'm not saying like fully like blown,
3: just somewhere.
1: Like, just a touch or like a little, a God was like,
2: just a drop.
3: Just a little sprinkle, sprinkle.
1: Just a little whisk. A little, you know, salty seasoning. Because I'm like, to be that brilliant and to be that resilient in such a

0: in such a public way,
1: but also to still exude so much love and so much wanting to be to break out of that, to break away from that. I wonder.
0: There are some things, because one thing that's been circulating on social media is how much he hates being interrupted. He hated being interrupted. Yeah. So there were always these clips where he would be in a group, and then someone would suddenly interrupt.
1: And then he would just go.
0: And his face would just go from like animated to just dead.
1: Dead.
0: Yeah.
2: Right.
1: But also.
0: And that was just hilarious.
1: He had lupus.
0: Lupus, really?
1: Vitiligo.
0: Vitiligo causes lupus?
1: No.
0: Both
1: are autoimmune diseases. So one fit into the other.
0: I didn't know.
1: Once you have an autoimmune disease, you can start getting other things that start to subsequently follow. Like, I know someone who...
2: Exactly.
1: It's like Pokemon. It's a Pokemon you never knew you didn't want. Like, I know someone who started with vitiligo, and then now she's got, like, something else, and then...
0: Autoimmune.
1: Yeah. Once you get one, they start...
0: Oh, dear.
1: Yeah. That made me really...
2: That's interesting. Who's that Pokemon? It's lupus! I do wonder who has the record for most diseases in one person.
0: Jesus. How did you get to that
1: point? Yeah.
2: I don't know, because I'm saying I catch them all. Officially, there's no recognized Guinness World Record.
1: Oh my God.
0: I can imagine why there wouldn't be, because then someone would try to go out and get...
1: They're probably dead.
0: Yeah.
2: However, most notable medical cases, Sham Soma Solanki. The closest public attempt to claim a record like this came from a man called, a municipal worker from India in 2010. So let's see what his...
1: condition
2: was.
1: Yes. Okay.
2: So he had cancer, a stroke that caused partial paralysis, major heart attack, diabetes, meningitis... I don't even know. There are a lot of stuff. Kidney failure, a mass on his windpipe.
1: What?
2: Severe bouts of malaria, typhoid, dengue fever.
1: What? It's
2: like, yeah, one person.
1: All in one go.
3: Is he alive still?
1: Do they balance each other out? Like,
2: I have no idea.
0: Gangrene.
1: What? Yo. I mean, I just want to throw this in there. I felt seen. When I found out that Michael had lupus, I was like, I understand it. Like, some of these interviews, he's just like... I'm just so tired. I don't care. And I'm like, I get that.
2: I understand.
1: I am equally tired, and I equally do not care. I get it. Because he's just sitting there sometimes, he's just like, I really don't like touring. And then they're like, okay, Michael, that's great, but can you just do that one more time? But not say that. He goes, no, man, but I really don't like touring.
0: I hate it.
1: It kills me. I'm like, I get it. And then he's like, okay, all right, I'll do it for you. Action. I really love to tour. And I'm like, I get it. I see it. I get it.
0: I love my fans.
3: Yeah, well, on that point, I think it's time for us to finish up. I do want to just make a disclosure. I do not believe in hitting your kids whatsoever.
0: Thank you for very much clarifying that point. Please, don't ever do it.
1: No. Okay. Never, ever.
2: So you're telling me you know. Okay, go ahead.
1: Stick around for the next segment where we dive deeper into that.
0: No.
3: Thanks to everybody who's been texting in.
2: Sometimes
3: what's up,
2: Oba? Justified.
1: Oh, my God, Azam.
3: No, Azam.
2: Okay.
0: Have you switched his microphone?
3: Not. I did. Okay. But he's too loud. But anyhow, yeah, guys, definitely don't condone. And the movie is fun, but it's has some areas where it's lacking. I guess the main thing you want, if you're not a Michael Jackson fan, it might not be for you. If it is, if you are a giant Michael Jackson fan, then you will potentially have a lot of fun. Here is Beat It on Your Nation Station. I'm on a fam.

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0: 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You're listening to Jumpstart on 90.4 live here in studio numero uno, Talal al-Shahri, here with you alongside Khairika and Fatma.
1: Oh, something dropped.
0: Something did drop. What happened? Is that on my side or your side?
1: I think it was on your side.
2: I was holding this maybe.
0: Oh, yeah, that would have been.
2: That's what it felt like. Sorry.
1: You're good.
0: We have Mohammed Sajjad out there. We have also still with us Sina Mohinder. Ali Glava is out there. Saad is out there. And thank you guys for texting in. They were commenting on some of the stuff we did earlier. And what's up again? Open to everybody. 724-42-007. She said, didn't they say they'll make a part two of the Michael Jackson movie?
1: Yeah.
0: Yes, they did.
2: I knew it.
0: And Ali Guava says, on the point of being alone, Robin Williams made all of us laugh, but wasn't super happy on the inside. It's hard to relate on an individual level, as no one really knows what's going on in their lives. However, being a genius isn't easy, I guess.
1: Mm-hmm.
0: And thanks for sharing. Sina, meanwhile, is saying that in 3 months he's going to be redoing his IELTS exam.
1: Oh, wow.
0: After having been living in Oman so much, he's worried that he's going to keep making the mistake of saying Yani.
2: Good luck. Awareness is the first step.
0: Yeah, I was being made fun of by a guy I work with regularly outside of work named Dave. And he's like, Talal, you need to stop saying Yani with every other sentence.
2: It's so hard.
0: I don't even realize I'm saying it at this point.
1: Actually, you do say it a good amount. I just notice.
0: Yeah, Yani. Yeah.
1: Yani.
0: But,
2: can I say Yani?
0: So on the point of speaking and being made fun of, yesterday I texted in water. On our Jumpstart group, and I just wrote the word water, okay, and everyone just started like Khairika came in.
1: I said air, fire, earth.
0: Air, fire, earth. In pops in

0: Ahmed Khalid, aka Pluto, and he's like,
1: wind. And I'm like, yeah, but that's technically air, so.
2: True.
0: And then Fatma's like, air conditioning. And then I texted him the Filipino flag and a cookie and a glass of water. So what had happened yesterday is I went to the mall and went with my wife to one of those stalls that, you know, sell cookies and stuff.
1: Yeah.
0: She asked for a cookie.
1: Which mall?
0: Mall of Oman.
1: Okay.
0: Okay, so she asked for a cookie and I asked, I'm like, okay, can we get a cookie and a bottle of water, please? And the lady's like, yes, sir. And then she turns and she's like, ate! You know, which...
1: Water!
0: No, she's like, one cookie and one water.
1: And what?
0: And I'm just like, huh? And she's what? Like, water.
1: Water.
0: And she's making fun of me.
1: Oh.
0: I'm just standing there. I was just like...
2: Is that she was doing that to you?
1: Well, how, yeah, but how did you say it?
0: I just said, could I have a bottle of water? You know what? Bottle of water.
1: Like, I doubt. I think you're changing it now.
0: No, bottle of water.
1: No. This is an unreliable narrative.
0: But she's like, ate one bottle of water. And both of them are just laughing at me. And I'm just like, yeah, I'm like, what's going on
1: that.
0: Here right now? You guys are making fun of me. I'm speaking in a North American accent, which is
2: that reminds
0: an English
2: me of the Maasai boys. Have you seen them on Instagram?
0: I have not seen them.
2: They are so funny. They're a bunch of Maasai men from the Maasai tribe in
1: East
2: Tanzania.
1: Africa, yeah.
2: Yeah, East Africa. And they make these hilarious videos where they make fun of basically people from the West. And then they're like, this is what a white, like one of their videos, like, this is what a white person does when he's angry. Hey there, buddy.
1: I've seen it.
2: Listen here.
1: I've seen it.
2: It's just so funny.
1: You listen here now, champ. This is how it's going to go down.
0: Yeah, I responded to the two ladies after. I was like, thank you for the cookie and the bottle of water. I said to them. And they just both of me looked like, they looked at me and they're like, that's not funny.
2: It's called punching up, okay?
0: Not funny, bro.
1: I love that.
0: They just ignored me, Hatta. It was like, they didn't even hate me. They just felt indifferent.
1: They're just like, whatever.
0: Okay.
2: Which is like the worst type of heckle. It's like, it doesn't even register.
1: Because they were probably like, yeah, like, that's so original, dude.
2: Yeah, we just did that.
1: Like, yeah.
2: Come up with your own thing.
1: Like, the guy before you who ordered the bottle of water did the same thing. Like, catch up.
2: Oh, no.
1: You think you're funny?
0: So, shout out to the two ladies.
2: And their mind games. They have to stay entertained in there. Sometimes
0: water.
2: It gets boring in the
0: water.
1: Anyhow, so. I'm just going to go to Mount of Oman and like high five all of the Filipinos. I'll be like, yes, get him, girly.
0: So, Fatma, you want to talk to us about animal rescue?
2: Yes. Okay. So, I went to the vet the other day to take Kinza there because she had been limping a lot over the past
0: Kinza
2: few days.
0: Kinza is her younger sister, by the way.
2: No, Kinza is my
0: they don't love her as much as the other.
2: That I've rescued a year ago now.
1: And the vet is cheaper.
2: Yeah. And she seemed fine externally, like she didn't have any bone issues and she wasn't bleeding, etc.
1: Mm-hmm.
2: But she kept on limping and the limping got worse over the course of a day.
1: Aww.
2: So by the next day, she was seriously like unable to move and I was like, this is so strange. I took her to the vet. Even though this is a side story, it just got me to the vet and there was burns on her paws and on her belly. And what my thinking is how this happened to her. The only like thing that makes sense is there's construction around our neighborhood and they're laying out these roads. So there was like tar and I don't know what other materials like asphalt being laid down on the ground. And I think she may have jumped onto it by mistake and gotten burned. That's the only explanation I have. But
1: is there any residue on her?
2: Nothing. She must have removed it or maybe it didn't stick.
1: Oh,
2: I'm not really
1: man.
2: Sure. But thank God, like it was caught early enough that it could get treated and she didn't have any kind of blood infection or anything like that. So that's good. But when I was there, there was two other people in the waiting room and they had both brought in cats that they had rescued from their neighborhoods.
1: Mm.
2: And that's how I had found Kinza as well. And, you know, they were just taking their own time, own money to find the nearest vet and try and see what they can do to help these cats. And I realized there's so many of us out there. We all do this in Oman. I mean, everywhere in the world, there's going to be people who love animals. And we have that here. But for a long time, we didn't have an organization where people like us could go and volunteer and get together and actually do something.

0: There have been unofficial grassroots organizations, but most people in Oman know it's you're not allowed to fundraise, and it's very hard to do like sort of collective efforts and campaigning efforts that, when you're not officially registered.
1: That's wild. Can you just out of my for my curiosity, could you explain why we're not allowed to fundraise as a grassroots
0: because,
1: organization?
0: An organization that's not registered as a civil association.

0: permitted, but obviously we're talking about fundraising for charity.
1: Yeah,
0: can only be done through a registered charity
1: okay.
0: in Oman, which is like a civil association, as I said, registered, because they have specific rules around accounting, financial transparency,
1: cool.
0: all
1: okay.
0: of that, and you have to get permits and stuff. So it's very regulated, and obviously that's for the protection of the people that are donating to make sure they're not
1: yes.
0: getting scammed, etc.
1: Yes. Okay, that's
0: and
1: great.
0: So for the longest time, there was no association dedicated to animal welfare. There is a great environmental association, which is fantastic and super active, but not about animal care specifically, like caring for strays, dogs, cats, etc.
1: More domestic mm-hmm. pets. Or, okay.
0: Yeah. And so this has been launched recently. It's very new. It's called the Oman Animal Welfare Association. And I decided that I want to start getting involved. And the reason why I'm mentioning this even on air is because you know that a civil association comprises of individuals. It's all about the people who care about that particular mission of that association. And they join and they provide their particular lens of expertise or capabilities to make it better. So I, for example, I'm a lawyer. Maybe that can help in some way. I am also obviously an avid rescuer. And also I am here once a week, so I can talk about it. These are the things that I can offer. So I'm going to go and pitch in my services to them and see how I can volunteer. And I'm going to be telling you guys all about it because I want to be involved in the TNVR campaign that they are planning to roll out in Oman. Their plan is to trap, neuter, vaccinate, and release 70%, I believe. I'm not going to go into the details about their plans. I would rather they come and speak about it themselves in case I get anything wrong. But they do want to roll out this TNVR campaign. TNVR is the most ethical way to handle the street cat population. You trap them, take them to the vet, get them neutered, vaccinated, and then release them back into their original neighborhood where they're now healthy and they won't reproduce. So obviously that limits the cat population significantly in the future. I think there's a crazy statistic where every cat you neuter reduces like, I don't know how many hundreds in a span of like 3 years from being born. And it is the most humane way of dealing with strays. In my opinion, I've never heard of anything better. And we never had an official program for it in Oman. Now we do.
1: I'm so glad that you mentioned it because I was just thinking about it and
0: really?
1: Wanted to bring it up because, my husband and I spoke about it, about like the trap, neuter,
0: vaccinate
1: and release for dogs too, for cats
0: yes,
1: and
0: they
1: dogs.
0: Want to do that for dogs as well.
1: And it's like you said, I mean, I have nothing to add to that besides I'm really excited that they're actually going to do something like that and that there's a full initiative. Because, my husband was like, someone should write to the government and tell them
0: it's
1: that this
0: there.
1: Is the best way to do it. And
0: yes.
1: get the initiative moving so they don't have to hurt the animals and all of that. And I'm like,
0: it's just about getting people to know
1: involved.
0: That this exists, you know, like, so that's what I'm doing, telling you guys, just because.
1: That's exciting. That's exciting. Thank you so much.
2: Thank you for sharing, Fatma. And if you guys have any questions, you can always hit us up on 724-420-007 or on socials at omanfm.om. It's already 8:51. How time has flown today. Our phone will be popping in soon, inshallah. For now, we have a request for Carolina Liar. Here is her actual name is Liar, not Liar or Layer. No, it's Carolina Liar. 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

0: 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You're listening to Jumpstart on 90.4 live here in Studio One. Talal Khairika and Miss Fatima Mekki here with us in the studio on this beautiful Sunday morning. Hope you guys had a good weekend. And the countdown continues until Talal is on holiday.
1: When?
0: I'm going on holiday for the first time in 3 years.
1: Oh, yes.
0: Yeah, since my last holiday didn't, well, my last holiday was my honeymoon, actually.
1: Aww.
0: And that would have been, oh, it was a while ago, actually. But it was, it wasn't really a honeymoon. Like, we went, visited a friend who was going through tough times. We, it's fun.
1: That was part of it. That wasn't
0: that
1: all
0: was
1: of
0: part
1: it.
0: Of it. I don't want to get into too much, but my wife ended up being crippled for most of the honeymoon
1: as
0: well.
1: Oh, my goodness.
0: And my
1: you know what? It
0: died.
1: Happens on travels.
0: Yeah, it does. But yeah. Moving away from that, I'm going on actual holiday. My first ever boys trip.
2: Bro trip.
0: Growing all the way. You know, and yesterday we went and bought matching t-shirts.
1: Aww.
0: No, we didn't.
1: Bro, like, your boat.
0: We were going to actually have matching t-shirts, but alas, I couldn't find anything in my size. So we,
1: Why don't you get those like custom ones? Like, I'm with stupid.
3: I was thinking I was stupid. I don't know why I'm thinking I was stupid.
0: We wanted to bring back our fedoras because recently we shared photos of when we were teens in the early 20s wearing our fedoras.
1: Please don't.
0: I asked him, like, please, dude,
1: please
0: can
1: don't.
0: We play? Can we wear fedoras on the trip?
1: He's please?
0: Like,
1: please, no.
0: Some things must stay in the past.
3: Can you? Yeah. Do you know Boris Becker on Instagram?
0: No.
3: Can you do a Boris Becker when you're in Istanbul?
0: What's a Boris Becker?

0: So Boris Becker is this guy who walks around Paris and he goes, "Excuse me, please, I'm American." And that's
1: a fact. Oh, yes, I saw him recently. Oh, my God.
2: I'm being American today.
0: No, I'm American, and that's a fact.
1: The one that I saw
0: him
1: recently.
0: He says with a slightly French accent.
1: The one that I saw him recently, he was like, "I want to be American today." And I'm like, "Wait, are you not?" And he says, "Excuse me." And I'm like, "Oh." He's like, "I'm American today." And I'm like,
0: I plan to go to Paris this summer, and I plan to meet him. If I don't meet him, I'm going to be very disappointed. Yes.
3: Okay.
0: So tell me about your trip.
3: Interview him for I'm Having Fun. Not much to say about my trip, really. Alhamdulillah, something just to look forward to. And it kind of just fell together.
0: Mm-hmm.
3: It wasn't really planned, per se. It was just like, "Hey, I really need to get out." And he's like, "Me too, man." And I'm like, what's cheap? And then I got a voucher. I attended an event and I got a discount voucher to travel. And I'm like, okay, where can I go? And he's like, "My wife never wants to go to Turkey." I'm like, "You want to go to Turkey?" I'm like, "Okay, I'll go to
0: Good
3: Turkey."
0: Good process of elimination.
1: Yeah.
3: Kind of. So,
1: wait, what was this event? Can I go? I definitely need a travel voucher.
3: It was actually the aviation annual media briefing.
1: Oh, man.
3: Yeah, and like we got discount from every airline. And
1: whoa.
3: Like a lounge entrance.
1: Excuse me?
3: Every Omani airline.
1: I need to pencil that in for next year.
3: Yeah.
0: What?
3: So,
0: sounds amazing.
1: Right.
3: So, yeah. It's just
0: Is it open to the public?
3: No. So, they only give it to, like, registered media people. Sorry, guys. Well, you have to, there was a list of names. Where like, 18 people or something.
0: That's so cool, though.
1: I'll just go in with different disguises.
0: Three khayrakas and a trench.
3: I was going to send somebody else to it. And then Abdullah Al-Ma'wali, he's like, "No, Talal, you're the guy for this. You just interviewed the CEO of Amman Air. You go.
1: You go."
3: So, thanks to Abdullah, our programming director, for sending me that way.
1: Sweet.
3: And that's just, we just had Arfan Ajmi walk in right now. He's going to be going this week to the Sustainability Week at the Amman Convention Exhibition Center, which starts tomorrow and continues until Tuesday, inshallah. You might see him there. Do say hello. And
1: tell him to stand in a corner.
3: No, we're being nice to Arfan. Arfan is standing in the corner right now, though.
1: I didn't even have to tell him.
4: What are you talking about?
0: Sorry.
3: You don't want to know how to fun. But I got your back. That's all you need.
1: No,
3: to know.
1: He does not. Yeah.
0: Just snort okay. Laughed on air. Love it.
3: It's so cool. So What's Up is open to everybody. If you guys want to text in, hit us up. Let us know. And shout out to Assam Al-Ghassani all the way in Dhofar. Went to college with this dude. Man, it would have been, 2013, 13 years ago when we graduated. It said, "Great to hear from you guys, feeling the energy, and thanks, Aslam, for hitting us up." What's up again? 7-2-4-4-7. Ali Guava is out there saying we should wear matching sunglasses or hats. Matching flip-flops? I don't know, man. We're just going to try and do our own thing. And
1: matching beards.
3: No, nah.
1: So you both shave.
3: Fatma,
1: your
3: know what David
1: the
3: looks
1: way.
3: Like. Mm. You know what I look like, to a degree. What do you think we should match?
0: I agree with the beards.
1: Yeah, and I think
0: they should make them design. Give them designs because you're going to Turkey.
1: Yeah,
0: do you know how many barbershops you're going to see?
3: I know
0: see?
3: What we should do. We should shave our heads and then just put band-aids all over them.
1: Okay.
0: Like you just got a transplant?
3: Like we just got the hair transplant.
1: Nice.
3: But it's going to be a trick because we didn't get a hair transplant.
0: You know what?
3: We still have our hair. Alhamdulillah.
0: Apparently, that's a trend for girls like in some countries to wear like a little plaster bandage on their nose as if they've just had a nose job, even though they haven't had a nose job, because they want to look like they just came back from a luxury plastic surgery trip.
1: That's the dumbest thing I've ever heard. My God.
0: It's
1: Y'all,
0: true.
1: Are we getting dumber?
0: So,
3: yeah. I don't know if you guys have ever seen the skit. I think it was a Kuwaiti skit for Kuwait TV where a woman is called in to the airport by the police, okay? Older lady. And they bring her in and they're like, "Miss, is your name, or Mrs., Madame, is your name, let's say, Marwa and Um Layla, okay, let's say."
1: We got there eventually.
3: Yeah, so they're like, "Inti Um Layla?" And she's like, "Yes, I am." And there's another lady sitting at the desk across from the policeman. And he's like, "We need you here to verify that somebody's your daughter? And she's like, yeah, okay, where is my daughter? And they're like, this is your daughter. And she looks at the lady and she's like, I have never seen this woman in my life. And she's like, Mama, what? It's me. It's me, Leila. You know? And she's like, no. And she's like, stop acting crazy. And then she keeps talking to the police officer. And she's like, no, no, it's me. Seriously, it's me. What are you? Why are you acting so weird? Turns out the girl went on a, like, a, to get plastic surgery. Oh. And she was so unrecognizable.
5: Oh, my
3: gosh. They had, like, it's a skit, okay?
5: It was, oh.
3: It's a skit.
5: Okay.
3: It's a
5: joke. I forgot that, yeah. It was a skit.
0: Okay.
3: Like, it was a skit. But, like, they just kept going on for ages. They're like, you're joking.
5: I did, and I just completely ignored
3: Turns
5: it.
3: Out it like,
0: I was horrified. I was like, she wasn't recognized by her own mother? Like, oh, what have we done? We, as a society...
5: Y'all need to chill. You need to chill because, like, when you're dust and dirt, the only thing that's going to be left are your implants.
1: Oh, my God. There was
0: no.
1: When I was, like, oh, my God.
0: Don't let that be your legacy.
1: Like, oh, my God. When I was a kid in, like, 2005 or something like that, I remember there was this, like, skit or, like, a joke that was basically that. Is, like, this woman got so much plastic surgery that when she passed away and they buried her and then they exhumed her coffin, all that was left was, like, her implants and all of that.
3: Well,
0: inappropriate laughter.
3: Here's a Lebanese skit that happened, okay? Guy walks into a restaurant. A guy walks into a restaurant, sees his wife having lunch with another man, and he comes and he starts screaming at her, and then he's about to hit the dude. He's like, what are you doing here? And the lady looks shocked and scared, and... he's like, what are you doing here? Why are you with this other man? Blah, blah, blah, blah, blah. And then another lady who looks exactly the same grabs him. And she's like, Habibi, it's me. I'm sitting over here. And then both the guys look very confused. And she turns to the lady. She's like, oh, my God, you look so beautiful. And she's like, you do. He's like, who's your plastic surgeon? Turns out they both go to the same plastic surgeon. So they look identical.
5: Oh,
3: yeah.
0: I believe God. That. I know that's a joke, but... I believe that could happen in real life.
5: No, it's such a thing now. I feel like when I look at
0: everyone has Kim Kardashian face.
5: Yeah, there is so many like uniqueness and unique identifiable features no longer exist to some degree.
0: I know.
5: Everyone wants the same eyebrows, the same eyelashes, the same nose, the same Botox. Yeah,
0: I saw a picture of Meryl Streep when she was younger, and apparently people like the common sort of sentiment
5: was that she was ugly.
0: Yes. Yeah. And I look at her and she is stunning now and then.
5: Yes.
0: And I'm like, where did that come from? Like, it's just because whatever weird beauty ideal at the time wasn't exact. So, you know, in a way, now nothing has changed.
5: No.
0: It's still the same. It's just amplified because the obsession is more, you know, stronger.
5: Widespread.
0: But, you know, it's interesting because I watched a random reel on Instagram the other day. And they were talking about how ugly is the new display of wealth. So basically, the way that it's being thought about is that people's face and their prettiness is their currency, right? Mm. On in the visual age where you need to be on social media and have a personal brand and etc. So they optimize their appearance in order to be marketable to the public, right? And more appealing. And therefore, people who don't have plastic surgery and stay with their natural, rugged, features. Asymmetrical features are therefore considered, it's a status symbol because it's like, I don't even need to care about how I look in order to be, you know, successful in the world, etc.
5: Well, I guess I'm rich as heck then, y'all.
0: I've been rolling in money since birth.
5: And it might be Monopoly money, but it's still money and I'm still rolling. My nose is not
0: good. UGLY is my personal anthem.
5: What?
0: But me.
5: What's UGLY?
0: You know, UGLY. You ain't got no alibi. You ugly.
5: You ugly. Oh, my God. I don't know why my brain was like, I don't know how to spell. That's a new sign of wealth as well. Illiteracy. Yeah. You're welcome.
0: Read it for me.
5: You ugly and stupid, but you rich. We don't know how, but you rich.
0: See, a narrative, a framing can just change everything. Mm-hmm. Ugly? No. Rich.
5: Mm-hmm. Darling, I'm too rich to be put under the knife.
0: Yes.
5: Darling, you go ahead. Enjoy your new nose, darling.
0: This is just going to feed into more delusion for me.
3: Okay, well, just...
5: I like it, though. Delusion is my word for the year.
3: Okay, guys, so we do need to move on. Quickly, just shout out to Mazen and Nobi, who's requested some Nabil Shail. Zangani. Nabeel Shahid is a Kuwaiti singer. Okay, started his career.

0: career. Back in 1981, very popular gentleman from Kuwait. 65 years old already. Feels like the guy has never aged, though. It looks almost exactly the same. He's very well loved by people of the Gulf. They call him the Gulf Nightingale.
1: Just off of our conversation about how, you know, surgery, beauty, wealth, all of that. I'm like, and you're like, he looks exactly the same, which means plastic surgery. Mm. And I was like, he must not be rich at all then. Sorry, but that was just my brain connecting, going like, da da da. Because if you're like, oh man, but he aged like a fine wine, I'll be like, oh, then he's really rich. Yes. But you're like, he looks exactly the same as when he started. Go. And I'm like, oh, well, see?
0: Well, coming up next, we got Gadi by Nabeel Shael. We're going to play part of the song, and then we'll be back with a bunch of messages we've gotten from our listeners. Arfan Hajmi will also be popping in. Yo, Arfan, who won? Ronda Rousey or Gina Carano?
2: Ronda Rousey.
0: Ronda Rousey. 17 seconds.
2: Something like that.
0: You're joking. Whoa. Okay, well, we're going to be back with the sports update. Stay tuned.

0: That there, Nabil Shahel, Jani. We'll be right back. Stay tuned to Jumpstart on 90.4.
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0: Good morning, Aman. You're listening to Jumpstart on 90.4 live here in studio numero uno, Talal Shahri. Here with you, now joined by Arfan Lajmi. Morning, Arfan.
1: Good morning.
0: How are you feeling after the weekend?
1: Great, but you know what? It didn't last long enough. 2 days is just not enough sometimes, man.
0: I get you. But we are back, 5 days to go, inshallah. And then expecting their Eid holiday, which they're going to be announcing later this evening, or at least when Eid is. We're expecting Eid to be on Wednesday, with Yom Arafah on Tuesday, inshallah, of next week. And now this could potentially mean Sunday, Monday is work or off. We'll find out as soon as the announcement is made. I know everyone's hoping to get the whole 9 days straight off instead. There's a lot of hands up in the air of prayer here in our studio right now. Khairika's eyes are closed and she's willing this in as much as possible. Oh, wait.
2: I'm praying to whoever will listen.
0: So we have, inshallah khair. We will let you know, of course, the moment the update comes out. Now, let's talk a little bit about sports. Starting off, before we get into sports, let's talk about the fights that happened today.
1: Did you
0: watch any of it, Arfan?
1: No, I didn't watch any of it.
0: I watched most of the fights starting early this morning at around 5 a.m. I got in on it, and what can I tell you? Yani, there's only one fight that made it to the second round, and that was the Nate Diaz-Mike Perry fight. And it barely, Nate Diaz was barely,
1: because it ended with a referee stoppage or something, if I'm not mistaken.
0: He got a knee to the face, and it's just like Nate Diaz, it almost felt like he wasn't even trying, or that he was tired, if anything. You know, Nate Diaz, these are all fights, by the way, that are organized by the Logan brothers.
1: Jake and Paul Logan, most valuable promotions, I believe the league is called.
0: Yes, most valuable promotions. And it was on Netflix, which means we could watch it legally here in Oman. And the main fight was Gina Carano and Ronda Rousey, which followed by the Nate Diaz-Mike Perry fight, and then the Lynn/Francis Ngannou fight. Those were the top three. We did have some other fights, including Saladin versus, I can't remember the name of the American guy, but they were all just like first round takeouts, one after the other, after the other, after it felt very unevenly matched. But the craziest takeout was the final one. Ronda Rousey took out Gina Carano in 15 seconds. 15 seconds,
1: yeah.
0: Like that
1: match barely
0: half
1: started.
0: Half of that was them just rounding each other up. The moment they made contact, 7 seconds, she was out. Like the crowd was shocked. They were just like, what just happened?
1: Yeah, it just took one armbar, and that was it. Gina tapped out straight up. Yeah. I don't know what to say, man. I think we were all expecting like a much bigger fight, given how, you know, how much they hyped this matchup up. Because they're both two returning, I was going to say heavyweights, but not literal heavyweights. But you know what I mean. Two icons of women's mixed martial arts. And 17 seconds? But I guess that's what you expect. That's what you get from MMA, I suppose. You know, it's that unpredictability. It's not like wrestling. You don't script this to the last 30 minutes.
0: Yeah. Well, it was fun to watch. I will say that, at the very least. So, that's in regards to the fights. Anything else you want to add on the fights there?
1: It's also Rousey's final match from the sound of things. We'll see what happens, but apparently she has finished her MMA career with a 13-2 record, including 10 submission wins, including last night's match.

0: Okay.
1: So, yeah.
0: Well, on that note, time for football. Premier League on Friday saw Aston Villa beat Liverpool 4-2, making Liverpool potentially falling from the Champions League nominations down to Europa if they lose their next match. We're reaching the very end of the Premier League. Liverpool was very upset. 4-2.
1: Oof.
0: Aston Villa, though, very well deserved. They played a great match, and they have the chances of going up into the Champions League themselves. Actually, they're in the Champions League, خلاص, because of this match. So they're very, very happy. Yesterday, meanwhile, we saw the FA Cup final between Chelsea and Man City. Congratulations to Man City on taking this one home with a minute 71 goal by Semenyo. There were a lot of yellow cards going around, but the Manchester City team had a fantastic attacking team. They were seriously good, mashallah. And they managed to just go right through. Erling Haaland had the highest points of a match given to anybody with 6.0. Pretty much all of the Man City team were above 5 points, while most of the attacking force on Chelsea were below in the fours. Stats-wise, we saw 10 shots compared to 5. 10 shots for Manchester City, 4 on target, possession 56% against 44. Manchester City really did a good job there. Congratulations to them. Will they take the league? We don't know yet. Right now at the standings, we have Arsenal, top place, 79 points. Only 2 points ahead of Manchester City. So it's a battle between these two. Seriously, the last few matches are just around the corner. We have some matches 37 of 38 happening today. And then next week, we're going to see the big finale, match day 38, on Saturday. And Sunday. All the matches are happening on Sunday, 7 p.m. Every single match. Everyone.
1: 7 p.m.
0: They're all playing at the same exact time.
1: Well, it's a godly hour. Pick your favorite team and watch that.
0: Yeah, I think the point here is they don't want the matches affecting the outcome of other matches. You know, they want everyone to close. It's sort of like when two fighters in the MMA, let's say, when they have 10 seconds left on the clock and they're like, let's just duke it out and see who goes down or who stays up. So this is a duke it out moment. Today, inshallah, we are going to be seeing Arsenal play Burnley at 11 p.m. Bournemouth will play Manchester City on Tuesday of this week, but Chelsea will play Spurs on Tuesday as well. So Tuesday is when we're going to find out how close it is. Arsenal is playing at home, so they have a home advantage, but that means nothing this year, it seems. Bournemouth will be playing Manchester City at home for Bournemouth. Other matches taking place, we'll see Manchester United playing Nottingham, 3:30 p.m., Brentford playing Palace at 6, Leeds and Brighton also at 6, Wolves and Fulham also at 6, Everton and Sunderland, can you guess when?
1: Also at 6.
0: Also at 6, and Newcastle, West Ham, can you guess when?
1: Also at 6.
0: Nope, 8:30 p.m.
1: Oh, and I feel lied to.
0: That sums up football. So now it's over to you, Mr. Atwan.
1: Well, let's actually pivot back to the world of MMA, right? Because Conor McGregor is coming back this year as well, and he will return to action for the first time in over 5 years, or just about 5 years, in fact, and he'll be taking on Max Holloway in a welterweight fight at UFC 329 on the 11th of July. Now, the 37-year-old Irishman has not fought since breaking his leg in defeat all the way back in 2021 to Dustin Poirier. I hope I'm pronouncing that name correctly. Anyways, he is scheduled to return against, to return against Michael Chandler in 2024, but he had to pull out of that fight just 2 weeks prior to when the match was expected to take place after breaking his toe. But this year, if all goes well, Conor McGregor will be stepping back into the octagon on 11th of July, as we mentioned, when he will be taking on Max Holloway. And of course, we'll update you on the outcome of that fight once it does take place. Now, on that note, let's move on over to rugby and away from the world of mixed martial arts. Starting off with Premiership Rugby, just a few matches to take a look at that took place over the weekend. Northampton beat Bristol 94-33, following which we saw Bath beating Newcastle 69. 39-12. And then we saw the Harley Quinns beating Exeter 41-24. And finally, we saw the Saracens beating Gloucester 30-14. Now, later today, we can expect to see one game at 6 p.m., and that's going to be between Sale and Leicester. And, of course, we'll update you on the outcome of that game tomorrow. Still with rugby, over to the United Rugby Championship. Cardiff Rugby beat the Stormers 22-16. Canucks beat Edinburgh 26-5, so a pretty one-sided game that one. The Glasgow Warriors and Ulster had a pretty even matchup, I would say, which the Glasgow Warriors won 26-22. Sharks beat Zebre 54-19. Bulls beat Benetton 45-19. Leinster beat the Ospreys 68-14. Dragons and the Scarlets tied 35-35. You don't see those often in rugby. And finally, Munster beat the Lions 24-17. On that note, let's move on over to the American leagues, starting off with the NBA. Just two matches to take a look at. The Pistons beat the Cavaliers 115-94, thus tying their best of seven series 3-4-3. And the final game in their series is taking place tomorrow morning at 4 a.m. And we'll update you on the outcome of that game tomorrow. And the other match that we saw yesterday was between the Timberwolves and Spurs. Spurs won 139-109, and more importantly, they have advanced to the conference finals round of the season, taking on the Thunders in a best of seven series. And no doubt the other match in the best of seven series will no doubt involve the winners of the Pistons Cavaliers games, which of course will update you on the outcome of which tomorrow. Now, if you don't know what the conference finals are, think of them as the NBA's equivalent to the semifinals. The season ending is right around the corner. Similar story with the NHL, just a single game actually to take a look at. It was between the Sabres and the Canadiens. Sabres won the game 8-3, thus tying the series 3-4-3, and the final game in their series is scheduled for tomorrow morning. Actually, my apologies, not tomorrow morning, on May 19th at 3:30 a.m. It's going to be at Sabres Canadiens, and it's going to be the deciding game in their best of seven series. And of course, the conference finals is also scheduled for May 21st. This is also the similar to the NBA. This is their semifinals round, or their equivalent thereof. And right now, Avalanche and the Golden Knights and the Hurricanes have all advanced. Avalanche and the Golden Knights will be taking each other on in the best of seven, and the Hurricanes will be taking on the winners of the Sabres Canadian bout, no doubt. And of course, we'll update you on the outcome of these games tomorrow. Now, over onto cricket, just two matches to take a look at. Cook Islands beat Indonesia by 50 runs, following which we saw South Korea beating Fiji by 7 wickets. And currently there are two games taking place. There's a match between Bangladesh and Pakistan. It's the second game in their two-game test series. Bangladesh won the first series of matches 1-0. But right now, Pakistan are trailing by 205 runs. Of course, we'll update you on the outcome of this game once it does conclude. It's a test series, though, so it is a multi-game matchup. And of course, once it concludes, like I mentioned, we'll update you on the outcome. And of course, we can expect to see we are seeing a game currently between Papua New Guinea and Vanuatu. I hope I'm pronouncing that correctly. And Papua New Guinea has chosen to bat. And of course, we'll update you on the outcome of this game tomorrow. And on that note, ladies and gentlemen, that does wrap up today's sports update. But don't go anywhere. We will return shortly.
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0: Good morning, I'm on. You're listening to Jumpstart on 90.4 live here in Studio One. It's a full studio here right now. We got Fatma Arfan and, of course, Khayrika. Good morning to you guys. Bonjour. Here is Studio Numero Un.
1: Studio Numero Un.
0: So,
1: sur.
0: Now I want you to count to 100 as quickly as you can.
1: 1, 2, 3, 4, 5, 6, 7, 8, 9, 10, 11, 12, 13, 14, 15, 16, 17, 18, 19, 20, 21, 22, 23, 24, 25, 26, 27, 28, 29, 30.
2: DJ Khalid.
1: Remix is when you get to the 70s.
0: Oh, yeah. Incredible. Incroyable.
1: Incroyable.
0: Incroyable.
1: Incroyable. It's after you get to 70, from 70 onwards.
2: I mean, 60.
1: Everything falls apart.
2: Yeah.
1: In the French language.
2: Sense.
1: 60 is 60, right? 5 is 50, 50 is 50, etc. Tell me why did the French decide, and I would love if any French-speaking person knows the answer to this. Why? Why is the number 70, 70?
0: Oh, sorry, what?
1: Why is the number 70, 70?
0: What does
1: which
0: that
1: is
0: mean?
1: 60 plus 10.
2: Yeah.
1: 60, 10. 10. Okay, the number 80. Guess what it is?
3: 60 plus 20?
1: No.
0: 50 plus 3?
1: No.
2: 80.
1: 420.
0: 420.
2: Yeah.
1: 420. And okay. 90 is 90.
2: 420s and a 10.
1: Mm-hmm. 420s and a 10.
2: No, dead serious.
1: It's like a rap song. 10.
2: Yo,
1: never mind.
2: I've got 420s and a 10. 99. Problems and you ain't. And French is one.
1: Nah.
2: West Side.
0: Why?
2: Rive Gauche.
1: Oh, I'm gonna.
2: Nobody will get that.
1: I'm gonna. I'm
2: that was so
1: Rive
2: good.
1: Rive Gauche. Left Bank. That's the West Side.
0: Ali Guava is saying the French went on strike while figuring out what to call the numbers.
1: Yeah.
3: Checks out.
1: That's literally what I said when we were off air. I was like, somebody was doing working in the Ministry of Numbers.
2: Ministry
1: and then they
2: numbers.
1: Were like, it's the
2: next
1: end of the
2: to the Ministry
1: day.
2: Of Magic.
1: And they were like, 60, it's time to check out. I'm not doing the rest of these numbers.
2: 70.
1: You can deal with this.
2: 80, yeah. 90.
1: Deal with what we already have. 100.
0: I do wonder.
2: Do math.
0: I do wonder. My God. I was telling Khayrika this earlier, but when I was watching the UFC fight, not the UFC, sorry, the MMA fights that took place earlier this morning, there was a French fighter called Salahuddin, of course. Of course, his name would be Salahuddin, but Salahuddin, the French fighter, he ended up winning. And so they interviewed him after the match was over, okay? And he doesn't speak great English. So they had a translator with him. So the commentator was like, okay, Salahuddin, how do you feel after the fight? You know, what do you want to say to the viewers, blah, blah, blah. And he gives the mic over to the translator. The translator goes, bonjour, oui.
1: Wow,
0: and
1: you're
0: goes,
1: fluent.
0: And then he answers, he's like, I want to thank so my deep. Manager. This is great honor. You know, in English.
2: Why is he German?
1: Why is he speaking with a French?
2: This is a great honor, yeah.
0: Okay, his name
2: to
0: is
2: be
0: Salah
2: fighting
0: Adin,
2: the
0: okay?
2: MMA.
0: It's only
2: now translate that into French.
0: Yeah. So he says a little bit of English, then he switches to French, and he only says like two sentences.
1: Yeah.
0: Then the mic goes back to the lady, and then she translates it back into French. She just says the same thing. She says it all in French. She never switched back to English.
2: But like TikTok French, because she doesn't like an abbreviation of what he's saying.
0: Hey.
2: Hey. Oh. Italiano.
0: Like, so again, to frame this, the commentator speaks to her to him in English.
1: Yeah.
0: She translates it to French. He says something in French and a little bit of English, and she just repeats what he said in French. Again.
2: I wonder if she's like, this is for all of you stupid French people out there who didn't understand that. So what he was saying was...
1: Wow. Yes, literally.
0: And the commentator just goes back and he's like, okay, let's carry on then. So who do you want to thank? And you can hear, you know, he's like, manager, mama, papa.
2: Goo goo gaga.
0: Switches back, you know. Switches back. She's still speaking French. Switches to him. And he's like, what do you want to do next? And he's like,

0: In essence, like, even I could figure out with my broken French that he's like, I will fight anybody, I will box, I will do MMA, I will do anything.
1: Mm-hmm.
0: And he switches, so he gives it to her. Someone off screen told her, yo, you're speaking French, you need to speak in English. Okay? So she went ahead and completely mistranslated what he said.
1: Oh.
0: She did not include the thing of, I will fight anyone in MMA or in boxing or anything. She's like, I want to thank my coach, I want to thank my dad.
1: Wait,

0: concussed or he had an injury, and she was like, it's okay, I'll make you sound really good. And she was operating under the assumption that homie had no clue, like heaven from hell. Maybe she was
1: theory.
0: Just
1: yeah, what plan he was on even.
0: I mean, listen, if I were her lawyer, that's
2: what I would say. Yeah, I was trying to help.
0: Publicity. His manager told you to make him look good.
2: That is hilarious.
3: Well, speaking
2: of... It reminds me of those sign language people who actually don't know sign language.
0: It's a bird.
3: There's so many of them. It keeps happening.
2: It's so bad.
3: It's a press conference. They have to bring somebody in to do the sign language, and they have somebody just putting out random movements. Like, the most random movements,
2: I just
3: guys.
2: Can't believe... Like, how many times has this happened? Like, it to me, I believe that this is actually far more common than you ever know. Yeah. And there's just no way to find out because it was never like documented properly.
0: And the deaf people are sitting there like,
2: trying to like be like, I need to know.
0: I know how
2: that's
0: to
2: how
0: say,
2: they learned to lip read. Probably.
0: I know how to say that's my dancing dog, and then I have to censor the last part.
2: Wow. I know some of the alphabet, but I forget.
3: Okay.
0: I know this.
3: What is the? I don't know what it looks like. You're doing a Batman move. What, she's sticking out.
2: It's a flick of the wrist.
3: Flick of the wrist.
2: That's what it is.
0: It's
3: she's
0: not.
3: She's literally has her arms crossed.
0: I can't.
3: One
0: I can't,
3: of them
0: don't,
3: has
0: don't,
3: devil
0: don't,
3: horns.
0: Don't paint a picture.
3: The other one is just flicking at her abaya.
0: It's not PG-13.
2: Oh, right. Okay, but it's a sign language.
3: Bring it up. Okay, let's move on from here. Okay.
2: What are the rules around sign language
3: on the radio? Well, we don't have visual studio yet.
2: Okay, good. Yeah, good.
0: So that's my
3: when the visual studio's coming, we're putting her in one of those constrictive vests they put on. You know? Only her mouth can move.
2: Do an AI rendering of her, which like you can superimpose when, if anything inappropriate happens.
0: Just a Teletubby. It's Tinky Winky.
2: And it's just you smiling like this.
3: Hello. There's this common trope that stand-up comedians do where whenever they have a sign language person come on to one of their shows where they're doing stand-up, is they will pick every bad word they can think of just to see what the sign language version is.
2: Amazing.
3: Like, do they have a word for this? And then they say it. And then just the whole time, everyone's just watching the sign language. Even people who do not speak.
2: That would
3: anything.
2: Be so distracting. Yeah.
3: Or like, you know, when they now, like, they have sign language influencers, in essence.
1: Oh, you know, interesting.
3: Yeah, well, and the thing is, they're, like, speaking people. But, like, it all started off when they had, I think it was Rihanna do the Super Bowl.
0: Yeah.
3: And there was this girl who was just, like, she was feeling it. She was a sign language interpreter. And she was dancing while doing the sign language.
0: Yeah.
3: And after that, she became famous. And the next person who did it became famous and so forth. And so they started, like, whole careers as influencers explaining stuff like this, dancing. Look at, this is the kind of dancing I would do with, like, let's say, this is how quickly I can do sign language for Rap God by Eminem. Mm. You know, you see... So it created a whole new genre here.
2: Amazing.
0: Wow.
3: Anyhow, so later today, we're going to finish off the show now, jumpstart. Later today, we have a interview by Nadia about understanding ADHD, where she speaks to Claude Cahill. That's going to be at 11, 3, and 7 p.m. It's going to be up on our SoundCloud as well.
0: So don't lose focus when you're listening.
3: Mm-hmm. Muscat Candid is on from 12 to 3 p.m. Asma Riyami's question of the day is, what's a place in Amman you would like other people to know about? And guys, don't answer the question. Gatekeep. Just text us on 724-42-007. We'd like to hear from you guys. Where would you go? We won't tell our listeners, though. That's the thing about us in Oman, Yaqi. We try to hide things so that nobody finds out. Like, keep this beach hidden, you know?
0: Yeah.
2: Yeah, because otherwise people are just going to go and litter everywhere.
0: No, otherwise Trump decides he wants to build an estate on it, so.
3: Okay, let's not talk about that. I realize
0: what?
3: Now we need to do a media training course.
0: I don't do media training.
3: About working in government radio. Okay, so.
2: No, I was talking about littering. You know?
3: Yeah,
2: I don't want people to be littering.
0: It's the same thing. He's littering.
3: Yeah. Arfan did a panel on environment recently, and my wife was there, and she asked a question. She's like, is there any point You know, for like when we're not picking up stuff and not doing our thing, and then like Paris Hilton takes a flight to Paris for lunch.
2: Oh my gosh. Mm-hmm. Can I just say?

0: Okay, that is so true because there was actually a study done. Sorry to get like very like
1: Sidetracked.
0: sidetracked a little bit, but there was a study done. Someone reported in a podcast that I listened to.
2: Can
0: It's
2: you talk to the
0: amazing.
2: mic?
0: It's called
1: Can you
0: Diabolical.
1: talk to the
2: There
1: mic? Hey, hi, how are you?
0: This
1: How's your
0: podcast
1: day?
0: is amazing. I highly recommend it. It's called Diabolical Lies,
1: Ooh.
0: and it talks about all kinds of things, but there's one story that really stuck with me and how in the whenever Coca-Cola became a thing, whenever Coca-Cola became mass-produced, littering obviously became a problem, but it wasn't called littering back then. And people used to throw all kinds of garbage around, but there wasn't a lot of disposable products back in the day, right?
1: Yeah.
0: Then Coca-Cola became mass-produced, and it was really one of the first properly mass-produced item that was consumed in large quantities and disposed of as well. And it created this rubbish issue, which if you go back to shows like Mad Men in the 1960s, you would see people would litter like crazy. They didn't care because there was not, as I said, that much to dispose of. So it wasn't such an environmental issue as it is now.
1: Yeah.
0: Then Coca-Cola came along and their stuff is everywhere. And they don't want to look like they're causing this with their mass production. So what do? They create campaigns shifting the responsibility, quote unquote responsibility,
1: To the
0: onto the
1: consumer.
0: consumer that you shouldn't litter. How about you guys don't produce lots of disposable items that people end up throwing away because that's just human nature, you know?
1: Why? Why?
0: See, Michael Jackson, every
1: Definite, it's
0: time.
1: human nature. Littering and
0: Yeah.
1: building estates.
0: So, in conclusion, yes, littering is bad and I hate it when people do it. However, we can't put all the responsibility on the individual that's
1: Yeah.
0: doing the littering because there are other factors at play.
1: Yes, I
0: Yeah.
1: agree 10,000.
2: Can't agree
0: So
2: more.
0: that brings me back to your thing. You know?
1: I mean,
0: Littering, it's everything is littering.
1: you can't really recycle a building once it's built, no?
0: Yeah.
2: Right now, Saad is just sending me a bunch of videos, expletives in sign language. She's like, "Was Khedika doing this move? Was Khedika doing this?" And I'm like, "Saad."
1: You see, if you put me in a straitjacket and also give me media training, I won't be nearly as interesting as I am right now. It's a shame.
2: Saad, can you
0: It's a
2: please stop
0: trade-off.
2: insulting me on our
1: Keep it
2: WhatsApp?
1: coming. Keep it coming.
2: I will say one thing, though, in answer to Masbat Candid's question of the day. If there's one place you want to catch before it potentially changes,
0: Don't say it.
2: Fazayah Beach in Bufar is a beautiful, beautiful beach, one of my favorite spots in the whole
0: I
2: wide
0: second
2: world.
0: that.
2: Yeah, you
0: No,
2: haven't
0: but I
2: been.
0: second going there.
2: Yeah.
1: I hope
2: I've
1: it
2: shown you
1: never
2: the videos
1: changes.
2: before.
0: Yeah.
2: Yeah, and like I need to take you guys down
0: I want to
2: somewhere.
0: go to Ras Madraka. I want to see more of
2: We
0: Sur.
2: went to Ras Madraka.
0: No, we didn't. I didn't go with you guys.
2: Literally, you were with us.
1: Someone's hallucinating. Who is
0: When? Ras
1: it?
0: Madraka?
2: Yeah.
0: We
2: Isn't that
0: went to
2: where?
0: Sur, no?
2: We went past Sur, and we went to Ras Madraka.
0: Are you serious?
2: Yeah.
0: We got as far as Ras Madraka?
2: Pretty sure. Boy. Now you got me
0: Because that's
2: confused.
0: in, not even in Sharqiyya, right?
2: We ended up. Where?
1: Let me Google this.
2: Okay. Now
0: If
2: you.
0: I was in Ras Madraka, I'll be shocked. I'll be
2: We went
0: shocked.
2: all the way to. Oh, sorry. We were in Ras of Jinns.
0: That's what I thought.
2: No, we did not get to Ras Madraka. That's on
1: Oh
2: me.
1: wow, that looks gorgeous.
2: Yeah, that would have been crazy. Yeah, no, that's all the
0: I
2: way
0: would
2: in
0: have
2: Wusta.
0: never forgotten that.
2: Yeah, sorry about
0: Oh
2: that.
0: Because it's like the
1: man.
0: Maldives of Oman, they call it.
2: Yeah.
0: So.
2: Okay. Well, on that note, it's time for us to say adios, guys. Hope you have a fantastic day. And a reminder, Sunset Drive also happening from 4 to 7 p.m. with Bubs and Nadia. You'll be hearing me again later with the 5 p.m., then the 9 p.m. news bulletin. We have one also at 2:30 p.m. For now, here is a playlist called Just Like a Bunch of Nice Songs. And then the one after that is called
3: As
2: Another
3: opposed to
2: Batch
3: our
2: of
3: other
2: Nice
3: playlists?
2: Songs. It's just nice songs today.
1: Just
2: That's what
1: a
2: you
3: again,
2: guys
3: as
2: are
3: opposed
1: couple
3: to
1: of
3: our
1: nice
3: other nice
1: songs.
3: other playlists?
1: The other
2: Others are,
1: songs just aren't as
2: sometimes
1: nice.
2: we're just like, here, we are forcing this upon you.
1: I wonder
2: But
1: if the
2: today's nice
1: songs
2: songs.
1: bully Azam when he's making the playlist, but these ones didn't. That's why these are just
2: These
1: a
2: are nice
1: bunch of nice
2: songs. They are
1: songs.
2: nice songs.
0: Just a bunch of nice
1: They don't
0: songs.
1: bully
0: Nothing
1: you.
0: to see here.
1: Nothing to
2: Okay.
1: see. No
2: Well,
1: bullying.
2: we're off now. I'm very excited that I'll be interviewing an award-winning filmmaker and documentary maker
0: Ooh,
2: in just about
0: wow.
2: half an hour.
3: Ooh, nice.
2: Former Al Jazeera wartime correspondent and so much more. He's coming in, and that's all the information I'll be giving you guys. It should be a fantastic conversation that we'll be airing, inshallah, soon on your nation's station. I've been trying to make this happen for the last year,
0: Wow.
2: and here we are.

0: happening today. I'm really excited. My heart's beating fast. Aww. I just want to share with you guys. For now, up next, we got Borderline with Breakdown. Stay tuned.
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2: You're listening to Oman FM, and this is Nadia Ta'i. In the studio with me today is ADHD life coach Clodagh Marie Kahl of New Chapters Coaching. I invited her today to understand ADHD, what it looks like, and how it can be managed. If you've ever struggled to focus and wondered if you may perhaps have ADHD, stick around. Hi and welcome, Coach Clodagh. How are you today?
3: I'm really well. How are you?
2: I'm great now that you're here. I want to know more about you. So you are an ADHD life coach.
3: Yes.
2: Tell me more about that.
3: So I decided to, as many people do, I had a big change in my life a little while back, and I wanted to get into a different career path. And I was really looking around the neurodiverse field, and I wanted to be able to provide support here. And it really led me into looking at coaching. And I am an ADHDer myself, so I have a lot of all or nothing. It has to be the right thing. And I went searching for coaching, and up came ADHD. And I thought, this is what I wanted to do. So I went and got my certification and just really enjoyed learning all about ADHD and the neurology and things like that. And then that led me into opening my coaching practice, New Chapters Coaching.
2: Okay, yes. Thank you so much. I was wondering, what is it about ADHD that made you want to help, support, and treat it?
3: I think there's a lot of people that struggle silently. And, you know, when you can start to spread awareness, like we're doing here, so thank you very much for that, Nadia. I think if you can give people information, and then for me, it was about reaching out and being able to help somebody to navigate through those barriers or obstacles. And, you know, coaching is, I'm here now, this is where I want to be. And my job is to help you get from A to B through, some of it is psychoeducation. And the rest of it is knowing that you actually already have the answers. I just have to have the questions to draw those answers out and then help you with making your plan.
2: You mentioned how a lot of people who have ADHD struggle in silence. What does it look like to have ADHD? What's going on inside the mind of someone who has ADHD?
3: Well, first of all, I think I should say that ADHD is different for everyone. And you can have particular traits or symptoms of ADHD in a much stronger form than maybe somebody else. So there's quite a few things that come along with it, because as a child, people look for that hyperactive, impulsive child. But as an adult, that can show up a lot differently. For a lot of people, it's about noise. It's the constant chatter in the head. It doesn't go quiet. And that can really, really affect people. But there's other things that come into it, you know, like people have a lot of issues with executive function. And executive function all comes here in the front of our head, in the prefrontal cortex. And it's things like organization, planning, emotional regulation, time management. It's like the CEO of the brain is up there. And in people with ADHD, the brain wiring is different. And that prefrontal cortex, often I say to people, it's like it goes offline. And so you are now dealing with different situations without the CEO being in charge. And that can be really stressful, and it can take a toll. It can take a toll mentally. It can take a toll physically.
2: And for people who struggle with this, I imagine it's really difficult for them to pursue treatment, because they probably don't know that something might be wrong. And there are probably a lot of misconceptions around what it looks like to have ADHD. Can you tell us

0: about some of those misconceptions?
1: I think a big misconception is that people with ADHD are lazy or they lack effort. And that's because they do things differently. And I think a lot of that narrative has come from younger days and school. Another misconception is that it's a childhood condition. It's not. You don't grow out of ADHD. You do learn to mask and you do learn to cope with it, but it's always there. And if you get diagnosed as an adult, you had ADHD as a child, unless there's a few smaller situations that result from a traumatic brain injury. Those kind of things are a little bit different. You know, a lot of people are saying now, oh, it's just trendy to have ADHD.
0: Yeah, oh, you're so ADHD.
1: Yeah, you know, and, you know, I think ADHDers, a lot of people have a really good sense of humor because they've used that humor to cope over the years. So they can kind of brush off those type of comments, but they can also be really difficult because it kind of makes light of the struggles that they're experiencing.
0: There seems to be part of these things may add to the stigma against getting treatment. When should somebody pursue an assessment?
1: When I have clients that are talking about going and getting an assessment, I always ask them, you know, what would having an assessment or a diagnosis mean to you? What does that give you? And again, for everyone, it's really quite different. For some people, they want to have an assessment because, you know, they just want the validation that how they have lived and the way they have thought is that, you know, they're not broken. And it gives them permission to maybe be a little kinder to themselves and then to move forward with you know, seeking education or seeking help or in some cases medication.
0: Yeah, that makes sense. Because I remember someone saying like, oh, what's the purpose of a diagnosis? It's just giving you an excuse. Mm. And I think that's so unfair because like what you just said, knowing that this set of patterns that has been there for your entire life and has been really debilitating, it can be very validating for people to know that, okay, I'm not just broken. There is actually something within me that can be treated, but has added an extra challenge for me my entire life. I'm getting treatment for ADHD, and my psychiatrist has said to me that one of the things people judge about needing medication, for example, is that it's unnecessary. It's added stress to your body, for example. When he compared it to wearing glasses, you very well can walk around in the world with no glasses, even though you need a prescription. Mm-hmm. And you will suffer, but you can do it. But why would you when you can see in 20/20 vision? And he described how getting medication as a treatment is something that will give you a kind of like 20/20 vision. If you have ADHD symptoms, they can be treated medically. But I think not everybody wants to go down that path. Mm. So for people who want to pursue something more akin to coaching, more akin to treating the symptoms without medication, how does that look?
1: I think you raise a really good point. Medication is not for everyone. And, you know, there's other reasons as well that, for example, it's really costly. And it's quite expensive to actually have an assessment done. It's time consuming. And then the actual cost of the medication and the fact that the medication is a controlled substance, it needs to be, the prescription is written every month. So you've got an additional cost and the time of going to see that psychiatrist or doctor to have it done. So, you know, there's a big cost factor that can be around it. For other people, they want to learn, how can I do it without the medication? And I always say to people, it's a personal choice. If your doctor is suggesting medication, then try it and, you know, really be aware of how it's impacting. What are the pros? What are the cons? And then you can make a decision together.
0: Yes, that sounds like the best option, actually, like to have some kind of balance and also a level of self-awareness and self-knowledge to be able to continue, does this work for me? Is it possible to proceed with heavy ADHD symptoms and not be treated medically?
1: It definitely is. There are a lot of people that don't get a diagnosis. And that's one thing. When I have clients come to me and they say, oh, I'm not officially diagnosed, but I think I have ADHD. Should I go and get a diagnosis? And that's what I was saying. You know, I will ask, well, what is it that it means to you? You know, for some people, they could get allowances with if they're a uni student or a student and they're studying, or they could get some allowances at work. But what does it mean to you? And then my next thing is, okay, but all of the things you're experiencing, now, even if you didn't have a diagnosis, an official diagnosis, what are all the benefits of actually just acknowledging those things in your life that are, you know, posing challenges, and then working out some systems or some solutions, or even just learning about the brain? All of that is going to help you. You don't necessarily need the diagnosis to be able to move forward with doing those type of things.
0: As an ADHD coach, what are some of the skills you're able to help patients with who, you know, you mentioned they may not have a diagnosis, but they have certain symptoms. What are some of those skills that you can help them with?
1: Okay, so everyone has different areas that they're dealing with. And maybe some of that executive function is more prominent in one person than another. So first of all, it's about self-awareness. How is it impacting your life? You know, what is it that you want to see changed? Now, it could be time management is a really big one. And with ADHD, there's a thing that a lot of people refer to as time blindness. And time is either now or not now. And if it's not now, it tends to just fall off to the side. And then suddenly you're aware that the thing that you thought was weeks down the track is tomorrow. And then kicks in the panic and the getting it done and the high levels of cortisol. And you see, sometimes people with ADHD, they actually thrive on that in order to get things done.
0: Deadlines.
1: The deadlines.
0: A sense of urgency.
1: Yeah, because procrastination can be really big. And the reason for that is that there's many things, but one of them is a lot of ADHDers are perfectionists in some areas. So they won't start a task until they know they can finish it. They want to have the perfect situation around it. It can be that they get distracted or they get overwhelmed. So there's a lot of things that will pull them up when they're actually going to go and start, or with that time management. And then the follow through is also a really big thing. So I constantly have people who'll tell me that, you know, oh, I got this new hobby or this new interest. And I think we are great for the economy because you go out and you buy all the gear necessary and you set up your area, whatever it is that you're working on, and then you start and you're excited and it's wonderful. ADHD is driven by interest, novelty and challenge. So when those things taper out, then you're just like, okay, I'm done with this, and you move on to the next thing. So a lot of people say, oh, you always start things and you never finish them, or you don't have follow through, you don't commit, you just lost interest. Now, maybe if it's a hobby or a sport or whatever and you lose interest, that's okay. But if it's a work situation, you actually have to get this stuff done. So learning the tools, learning how to be self-aware and kind of know when something's coming up, the ability to have a pause and kind of go, oh, okay, I think this is my ADHD kicking in, but what is it that I need to do? And then I always talk about having the scaffolding around you, whatever that looks like. It could be support. It could be, some people like accountability. I have some clients that they want to report into me that they've done certain things. They want me to follow up with them to be held accountable. Others love body doubling. And do you know what body doubling is?
0: Tell me about it.
1: Let's say you have certain tasks to get done, but they're not getting done. They're falling off your list every day, right? You find ADHDers can have really clean workspaces and houses because they go and do all of that to procrastinate starting a task.
0: Mm-hmm.
1: But body doubling means that you and I sit together and I'm going to work on my work and you're going to work on your work. And that can be over Zoom, that can be in person. And it's just that you've got somebody else there and there's a time. Now, time is a really critical thing. And I always say to people, break it down into smaller chunks. You know, don't say, oh, I need to finish this all in one go. And the use of timers is a really useful thing. But I always caution people with ADHD, please don't use the timer on your phone. because you know you'll pick it up. You'll get distracted. Next thing, you've opened social media and you've gone for that dopamine hit. You've doom scrolled and an hour has passed. So I encourage to use external timers, and I use little timers that have smaller amounts of time. These particular timers that I use with clients, you can flip them down and it pauses the time. So if you have to go and do something and come back, and you flip it back up and it starts where you were at, or you can reset them. You know, start small. You know, just say about a particular activity, I'm going to sit down for 10 minutes. Set the timer. After the 10 minutes, do you still have enough go to keep going? Keep going. And if not, reschedule the next thing.
0: You've described so many things that I've definitely fallen into the trap of, where you set a timer on your phone and then the timer goes off and you're just, oh, well, I guess my phone's in my hand. Time for some more dopamine.
1: Exactly.
0: And then you've lost sight of productivity for the day. What are some of the most difficult things you've observed in your clients that people who have ADHD struggle with?
1: Self-compassion. I think ADHDers can be really hard on themselves. The inner critic can be ferocious. The stories we tell ourselves, because we clock up things that happen, like missed appointments, being late, letting somebody down. And it's not that that was the intention, but we get distracted or overwhelmed and it ends up happening. And so we create, it's like that's evidence that we are careless because we lose things, or thoughtless. And we may have heard those comments from other people as we've been growing up, and we internalize those. So I really talk to people about having some self-compassion and, you know, knowing you're not broken, learning about the neurology of your brain. And that's what I do in coaching sessions. I make sure people understand how their brain is working. So it's not about laziness. It's actually the neural pathways, or it's your dopamine. And I think when you start to learn those things, you can be a little kinder to yourself.
0: What's a picture maybe of what self-compassion looks like? Like, what's an example of it for people who may not know how to talk to themselves in a compassionate way?
1: I think it's the awareness. You know, this is what I work on a lot with clients, is becoming aware of the situations that we put ourselves in that might not be the best environment for our ADHD brains. The self-compassion is really important, because a lot of relationships are put under strain when people don't understand ADHD. And, you know, let's say that's the example. You and I are friends, Nadia, and, you know, my birthday's coming up. You know it's my birthday. You've even gone and got me a birthday gift, right, which is very well organized. Then my birthday rolls around and you were really busy. You weren't checking your phone, which had a reminder in it, and you forgot my birthday. You know, for some people, they would be, we're supposed to be friends, and how could you forget my birthday, and you should know, and this and that or whatever. And so you internalize that as, you're not a good friend and you're not organized. I mean, you're all the knots. Self-compassion is looking and being able to say, I see how that happened, and I appreciate that it's the way my brain works, and I'm going to learn from what's happened, and hopefully I can talk to my friend about it and explain what's happened.
0: And I'm sure they would understand, because like you're describing now, a lot of it has to do with understanding and awareness, and also awareness from the people around you. What are some of the advantages that people with ADHD may not know they have in life?
1: I'm always really careful with this, because, you know, some people will say ADHD is my superpower. And that might be true for them, because maybe the ADHD brain can be really creative, all right, and out of the box thinking. It can do a lot of pattern recognition. And those can be strengths in the right environment. But for some people, when, you know, the word superpower is thrown around, they feel like it diminishes the actual internal struggle that they have. But there are definitely, you know, that's what I was talking about, the creativity or being able to think out of the box. And this is why you will see statistics with a lot of big companies like Microsoft, Ernst & Young. They're going out and they're recruiting neurodivergent people. And ADHD falls under this neurodivergent umbrella. And in one study, which was a tech firm, they found that the employees that were neurodivergent, they outperformed their neurotypical colleagues by about 140%. So, the, you know, there's the benefits.

0: you've just got to have the right environment. And I think that's where learning about your ADHD, I think, gives you the confidence to then have those discussions with other people. Because you're right, you said earlier that people will say, oh, that's just an excuse, all right? That's your ticket out. But being able to explain that, you know, if you have the beauty of being able to talk to your boss or colleagues about your ADHD, it can really open up so many doors and you can find flexible ways of working. They will start to understand some of the maybe quirky things that you do. But there's a lot of people that won't discuss it because they feel a sense of shame around it. You know, it's still kind of that hidden thing. Or, you know, unfortunately, some people, when they disclose it in their workplaces, they find that they are pushed to the side. It comes up in performance reviews and things like that. So you've got to be careful. You've got to know your environment. But if you can get into the right environment, it can make such a difference.
1: When you mentioned how there are companies specifically pursuing people who are neurodivergent to work for them, what are the traits they're looking for that neurodivergent people have?
0: There's several things. In some people with that fall under the neurodivergence spectrum, there can be different things like pattern recognition. There can be creativity. And, you know, people look at ADHD and they say attention deficit hyperactivity disorder. I mean, those words don't really sit very nice with people. But it's not a lack of attention sometimes, it's misplaced attention. And speak to somebody with ADHD, they can hyper-focus. So they can go down what we say, you know, go down a rabbit hole, and then hours later, they're looking at something. That can really work for you when you're in a business and they're wanting to do that. But what's really important is businesses that are going out and seeking these particular traits, they have the scaffolding around, they have the support in the environment. So it could be more flexible times, or it can be zones that people can go to. There is a better understanding about neurodivergence and the traits. So you have the support there.
1: What are some of those places that might be friendly to people who exhibit ADHD symptoms?
0: They did do some studies on this, and they had a look at different careers. For example, getting into emergency rooms or critical care, these type of places where, first of all, it's always different. Second of all, there is just a sense of urgency around making those decisions. You're not putting everything on the table and then becoming overwhelmed with choice. You have the knowledge, you're able to recall the knowledge, and you're able to do a really good job and stay calm in that situation. Then you have a lot of other careers where the creativity is harnessed, from like graphic design, the storytelling, journalism. A lot of people go into being an entrepreneur because then they can create their own environments. But then they just have to make sure, if they're an entrepreneur, that they still get connection. The human connection is very important. Variety. So as I mentioned before, ADHD is driven by interest, novelty, and challenge. So if you have those in your work, my background was in hotels, and I would walk into a hotel, every single day was different. All the situations were different. I loved that. I loved that. It was always a new challenge. And so you can encourage people to look for the right environment. And I think so many people have, they get diagnosed as an adult and they haven't had this awareness, and they've been in jobs which just have not suited their ADHD, and they've been miserable. And then they get this awareness and they're able to move their environments and they flourish.
1: Why is it the case that so many people get diagnosed with ADHD later in life?
0: Basically, the criteria wasn't there, all right? And it's only recently that we have a criteria that we can measure more people against, particularly women. Also, a lot of the girls got missed. We have a generation that have been missed. They get missed in school because, you know, the social expectations for girls can be different from boys. And when girls are younger, they're kind of taught, you know, to pull the line and to, you know, maybe be responsible as they're growing up. And the boys sometimes get a bit of a pass, and, you know, people will say, oh, they're just being boys. So girls learn to mask at a very early age. And masking is when you look around and you see how other people are behaving. And so you now tailor, it's not natural within you, but now you tailor your behavior to suit those situations.

0: actions. Masking can be really exhausting. And when you are doing that, you eventually get to a point where you feel very, very exhausted. Then for women, they can come across life-changing moments. So it could be a new job, it could be moving house, moving countries, or your children have grown and are going off to university. And what was the regular structure around you is gone. And so suddenly you're starting to see the symptoms come up a little bit louder. And the other big thing is hormonal shifts. So women, when they go through perimenopause, there's a very big shift in the hormones and the estrogen that was kind of this buffer that helped our serotonin and our dopamine. Well, that's now depleting or it's gone. And suddenly that's not there. And people wonder, why do I feel like this now? Why am I not coping now? You know, why do I feel very sensitive? And the sensitivity is a big one that comes. I see people who sit in front of me who've been told all their life, you're very dramatic or you're oversensitive. And there's an actual thing in the ADHD brain called RSD, rejection sensitivity dysphoria. Have you heard of that?
1: No.
0: So this is a really big thing. And when you understand your brain, so what happens is something might happen and a neurotypical person will feel it. They'll think about it. They'll get over it. Person with ADHD feels it so much more intensely. Not just that, they then go and ruminate on it over and over and over again. And every time they do, they feel that emotion and it becomes a really big thing. And so learning about RSD and being able to kind of, when something happens, pause and say, is this true? Because we tell ourselves a lot of stories and you can then look at situations in a different light. But that is a story that a lot of people are told.
1: I didn't know that. I've read somewhere that there is a rise in ADHD being diagnosed from psychiatrists. Could it also be because of just the state of the modern world? Just because we're so much more technology dependent, could that have something to do with it?
0: Yes. First of all, because of the technology and social media, for example, there's a lot more information that people have access to. So suddenly they're seeing a lot about ADHD and people are kind of going, that sounds like me. Also, you know, that's where it's, you know, people say, oh, we've all got a little bit of ADHD. And that is sometimes hard for people with ADHD to sit with. And I hear that in every discussion that I have with people about when they know I'm an ADHD coach. Oh, don't we all have a little bit of ADHD? And I say, well, if you looked at the symptoms of being a diabetic, of diabetes, well, don't we all have a little bit of diabetes? No, we don't. Mm-hmm. We can experience something, but it doesn't mean that it's actually linked to the root cause. There's a lot of distractibility these days. And unfortunately, with this technology and the distractibility, the scans that are being done on children now, we're actually seeing a change in the brain. And this is a really big thing. So that can get a little bit confused as to what is ADHD and what is distractibility. You might find, you know, somebody says, oh, my child is very distractible, or even as an adult, I'm very distractible. So with ADHD, it's about, you know, very much chasing the dopamine hit. That's like one trait of ADHD. You have to look across many traits. And a person who's distractible because technology is addictive and they're in and they're searching for that dopamine hit, they might not have all of the executive function issues that other people with ADHD have. And I think that's where it's important to get educated. And when I say educated, I don't mean just watching TikToks. Because while it has been wonderful that this has brought awareness, there is a lot of misinformation out there. So I always encourage people to go to credible sources when looking for education and then learn about the brain and learn what their ADHD can look like.
1: If someone's listening and wants to know more, but they feel maybe very overwhelmed, what's a step they can take to maybe help themselves?
0: First of all, take a breath.
1: Yeah.
0: And know that you're not alone. What is it? We've got 8.6 billion people in the world. 550 million have ADHD. You know, this is not something to be alone. I think going and getting proper education, get proper information, look for support, whether that

0: through friends or family. I think you have to be careful with that sometimes because people can have opinions, or whether it's going through something like coaching, or find your tribe. Go and find other ADHDers and, you know, see how they're managing. And, you know, there's a lot of social groups that start up because of ADHD.
1: I love that. And I think I might look into it a little bit. I really appreciate this conversation. I learned a lot as someone who does have an ADHD diagnosis and has had varying success with managing those symptoms throughout my life. So thank you so much, Coach Clota. If people want to find you online or learn more about you, where can they do that?
0: Well, first of all, thank you so much. I just appreciate the ability to come and give people information about ADHD so that they can start looking around the right paths. My business is New Chapters Coaching, so that's the website, it's the socials, and I have information there. I can lead people to information, but take a small action, take one step to go and find that information, because otherwise maybe you'll do the typical ADHDer and get, well, I want all of this before I start. So just take one small step.
1: Thank you so much.
0: You're welcome. Thank you.
1: And that was my interview with Coach Clota, who can be found on Instagram at her account, New Chapters Coaching. This interview can be revisited on our SoundCloud at omanfm.om. If you'd like to see more of our content and stay updated on what we're up to, you can do so on our Instagram at omanfm.om. Thank you so much.

0: السلام عليكم and welcome to Muscat Candid with me, Esma, on 90.4 Oman FM. Happy Sunday, it's the 17th of May, and I'm hanging out with you today, guys, all the way to 3 p.m. We're going to have some fun today, and as we do on Sundays of the show, we give you a different question of the day. If you want to take a look at it, it's already up on our Instagrams at omanfm.om. Want to keep you updated with your weather on this first hour, playing some of my favorite tunes. Do let us know if you got a favorite song that you'd like to listen to. All you got to do is WhatsApp us to request it on 7244-2007. That is 7244-2007. Let's begin today's musical journey. I've got Mary J. Blige lined up for you first. He is just fine.
1: You know I love music. And every time I hear something hot, it makes me want to move.

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1: For Oman FM, it's Esma here, and here's your weather update. Ranging between 37 to 29 degrees outside of Muscat, it's mainly clear skies over most of the Sultanate, with chances of dust rising over, again, most of the Sultanate. Predicting some cloud formation along Al-Hajar Mountains with chances of some rain towards today's evening. Chances of low clouds over parts of South Al-Sharqiyya, Al-Dakhiliyya, Al-Wusta and Dhofar. The sea state is moderate to rough along the coastal areas of Oman with a maximum wave height of 2.5 meters. Humidity levels are at an all-time high, ranging between 66 to 85% outside of Muscat, 69 to 86% in Salalah. So always remember, folks, to stay hydrated. 90.4 Oman FM, it's Esma here, and that was your weather update.
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90.4. I'm on FM. It's Esma here. What's poppin'? What's going on? How's it going? Happy Sunday. How was your weekend? What did you guys get up to? I was slightly social, and also I did spend a lot of time just experiencing some solitude. That was very refreshing. I needed some me time. I went out of town for the weekend, you know? I was like, why not? So my weekend was nice. It was really nice. Definitely split between having some me time and socializing. How was your weekend? I have a message from Mr. Ahmed. He shout out to you. Mr. Ahmed says, good afternoon, Muscat Candid. He's like, how was your weekend? Did you enjoy it? I did enjoy my weekend, Mr. Ahmed. I did. And then he continues to ask if I went camping. Sir, I did not go camping. Sir, I will never go camping. Like, see, me and camp. Glamping? Maybe. Like glamorous camping, going out of town and staying somewhere where there's a hot shower and a king size bed. That's fine, okay? But to camp? I don't think it's something I do anymore. But what about you, Mr. Ahmed? Do you still camp? I know Mr. Ahmed, for some context, guys, Mr. Ahmed Al-Mahrouqi, he is a gentleman who has retired twice, okay? And we love that. We all want to be Mr. Ahmed when we grow up. I want to ask you, at this time in life, do you still camp? Let me know, Mr. Ahmed. Do you still go camping? And what's your experience now with camping versus camping, let's say, I don't know, 20, 30 years ago? Just let me know before you got retired. Is it the same thing? Did you camp as well, like before you had kids, for example, and after having kids? Is there any difference? Just let me know. He also says, yes, my favorite is to camp when it's a full moon. I love that for you. Mr. Ahmed likes a good view. We don't hate that. We've got the question of the day coming at us hot and steamy. It's already up on our Instagrams at amanfm.lm. Speaking of camping, this relates directly to today's question of the day because we're going to explore our beautiful Oman. We're going to explore beautiful Oman today. So take a look at our question of the day and I'll be right back.

92.4 Arman FM. It's Esma here. What's poppin'? What's going on? We're live here in Studio One, and I'm also live on Instagram because why not, right? I miss my Instagram followers. So I want to connect with you guys just a little bit. So you guys can find my account on Instagram at Esma Ariami. Happy Sunday. How's it going? How you feeling? How was your weekend? So I was asking you earlier, guys, how was your weekend? Did you have a good time? And I was talking to Mr. Ahmed Al-Mahruqi. For some context, Mr. Ahmed is an old friend of Arman FM. He has retired twice. He's someone we all want to be when we grow up, you know? And he is a huge fan of camping. So he was asking me earlier if I went camping this weekend. And I had to admit, Mr. Ahmed, I do not camp. Mr. Ahmed, I do not camp. I can glamp, but I do not camp. So I'm asking him if he still likes camping and if he does still camp today the same way he used to do back in the good old days. And he says, yes, all my family, they all like camping. My daughters, my boys, everybody loves camping. That's amazing. I love that you and your family could, you know, join forces and come together to, you know, enjoy camping. I love that for you. I really do. And this takes me to today's question of the day. Now, if you're tuned in for the first time, my name is Esma Ariami. This is 90.4 Arman FM. Every Sunday on Muscat Candid, we give you a different question of the day. So today I'm asking you this, guys. What's a place in Oman you think people should know about? Yes, we are talking about our lovely Oman today. Let us know, what's a place in Oman you think people should know about? The question is up on our Instagrams at omanfm.om. What's up us your answers, guys, on 7244-2007. That is 7244-2007. What's a place in Oman you think people should know about? Let's go on a short break, guys. I've got a throwback from JoJo featuring Bow Wow lined up for you next. Turn this up and I'll be back.

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What's poppin'? What's going on? How you feeling? I'm hanging out with you today all the way to 3 p.m. I'm asking you the question of the day this fine Sunday. What's a place in Oman you think people should know about? What's a place in Oman you think people should know about? The question is up on our Instagrams at armanfm.om. What's up as your answers on 7244-2007. That is 7244.

@2007. I'm also live on Instagram. So shout out to all my lovely followers that are literally on my live right now. What's a place in Oman you think people should know about? I've got a message from Coach. You shout out to Coach. Coach Kampachi says this, and I quote, says, Wakan village, especially on flower season. You know what? I was just at Wakan village 2 weeks ago. I drove all the way. Well, I didn't drive. Somebody was driving, right? So I was driven all the way to Nakhil, and I got to see the beautiful, beautiful, beautiful, beautiful Wakan village. And it was peach flower season. So because they have a lot of they have a lot of peach trees and lots of fruit trees. So it was flower season and the fruits were like, you know, flowering and all of that. And it was such a beautiful scene. It was warm. Okay, it was hot. It was hot, but I was too happy because it was just like, you know, there was water everywhere, there were feliges everywhere, and the place was so beautiful, and the hike was even, you know, the hike was quiet. That's what I enjoyed about that place. There was something very quiet about it, even though it was surrounded by people, like there were people there. I wasn't the only person there, but it was still so quiet. There was a sense of peace to a Wakan village, so it is a must visit. It's very beautiful. There's a cafe up there. You could sit down and lounge and relax a little bit after you're done with your hike. And the hike is also easy. It's not that difficult. I think it took us like, what, maybe an hour to go up and down, or maybe two. You know what? I lost time. I was having fun. I don't know how long it took me to go up and down the village. Received a message from Dalal. Says Al-Faisal says Nizwa is beautiful. What about you guys? What do you think? Join the conversation. Let us know. Let's explore our beautiful country today. You know, that's the vibe I'm in. Let us know, what's a place in Oman you think people should know about? What's a place in Oman you think people should know about? WhatsApp us your answers on 7244-2007. That is 7244-2007. The question is up on our Instagrams at imanfm.om. I'm also live on Instagram because we can. Faisal, you're not alone. Al-Faisal, you're not alone. Somebody earlier was talking about Fort Nizwa and how it's a beautiful place to go and see. What's a place in Oman you think people should know about? I say we go on a short music break and I'm gonna be back.

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1: Double R with the factory rims. I got the 90 years, the version of the bribes, I'm really a threat.
0: It's got to the point that I don't even care. I got jewels in a safe that I don't even wear.
1: Bro, I do it for some shoes and some clothes. You'll see what it'll do for a necklace. Right, sure, look like a spider is crawling a dollar on just her accessories. She made me wanna go harder. I like her aura. I think I'm obsessed with her. They hit him up on his birthday, did him the worst way. He had a death wish.

What's a place in Oman you think people should know about? 90.4 Oman FM. It's Esma here. This is Muscat Candid. What's popping? What's going on? I hope you're feeling good and I hope you are enjoying today's experience. What's a place in Oman you think people should know about? And earlier, I had a response from Al-Faisal who said Nizwa.

Nizwa is in a dakhiliya, and one of the things that are in Nizwa is Nizwa Fort. The Nizwa Fort is a 17th century fort in Nizwa. It was built in the 1650s under Imam Sultan bin Saif. And it's kind of known for this large circular tower, and it's one of Oman's historic and tourist landmarks. Nizwa is beautiful. It's a beautiful place to go ahead and visit, guys. It's not too far away. It's maybe 1.5 hours away from Muscat. And it's also one of the oldest cities in Oman. Another place as well that was suggested to me earlier, this was by also one of our listeners. Can't remember your name, but huge shout out to you. You will remember yourself. You said Bdia. Now, Bdia is a beautiful area. It's in the middle of the eastern region of the Sultanate of Oman. It's located just around maybe 230 kilometers away from Muscat. And it's great for the winter. So if you guys want to go and camp and experience camping in the deserts, Bdia is a beautiful place to visit or explore, especially during winter. What's a place in Oman you think people should know about? Let us know, guys. WhatsApp us on 7244-2007. That is 7244-2007. And just to add some context, Bdia is located in the region of Sharqiya here in the Sultanate. We've got some more tunes lined up for you next, and I'll be back with some more of your responses.

asking you the question of the day for today, folks. What's a place in Oman you think people should know about? This is 90.4 Oman FM. My name is Esma, and you're listening to Muscat Candy. We ask you this question for today, guys. What's a place in Oman you think people should know about? The question is up on our Instagrams at omanfm.om. You can WhatsApp us your answers on 7244-2007. That is 7244-2007. What's a place in Oman you think people should know about? And I've received a message from Mubarak. He shouts out to you and he says, Barr al-Hikman.

بر الحكمان is beautiful, also often referred to as the Maldives of Oman. بر الحكمان is breathtaking. It's breathtaking. It's in الوسطى region, and it's famous for its beautiful white sands. Has turquoise lagoons and just a beautiful biodiversity. It's really nice for anyone that likes the outdoors, to be honest. Bahr al-Hikman, a beautiful, beautiful area located in the northern part of Al-Wusta. Now let me tell you guys a funny story, right? So me and a couple of friends of mine, we want to go to Bahr al-Hikman. We've been wanting to go to Bahr al-Hikman since like before Ramadan, but let me tell you what happened. We never went. Do you know why? We couldn't find anyone that could drive us there. Remember when I was telling you earlier that some areas in Oman, especially at Al-Khalouf, where you need a 4x4 and someone that can drive it? Because those two things are not the same. That's exactly what happened to us, okay? Figuring out a 4x4 was not an issue. Figuring out who's gonna drive it? No, that was a problem. And the only thing that happened is that we never went to Bahr al-Hikman. It just never happened. We never went. And I regret it a lot. I regret it. I'm laughing, but I'm sad. I'm very, very sad. Guys, I'm asking you the question of the day for today. What's a place in Oman you think people should know about? Let's explore our beautiful country today. What's up is on 7244-2007. That is 7244-2007. Bahr al-Hikman is a breathtaking remote area. You definitely want to go. You need a 4x4 for sure. It's strictly required. You definitely need that. My advice is to also have someone that knows what they're doing around those areas. I have another answer as well. This one is from Ihsan. He shouts out to you and he says, the charming beaches of Al-Azeba. You know, to me, okay, even though I'm from Al-Hil, okay, I stay in Al-Hil, I find that area one of the prettiest areas in Muscat. That's just me. That's just me, okay? You can WhatsApp us to disagree on 7244-2007. And the beaches in Al-Azeba are just beautiful. I go there to work out all the time. It's just such a lovely area, you know, it's nice, and you go there, and you'll find somebody selling some barbecue, you'll finish your workout, you're gonna get some barbecue, and then you're gonna walk, you're gonna drive to the nearest store, maybe get some coconut water or some, I don't know, man, I love Adib, Adib is fire. What about you guys? Join the conversation, let us know. What's a place in Oman you think people should know about? But beaches in Adib, if you feel like an escape, that's a nice place to go. Let's go.

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Welcome back to Muscat Candid. Happy Sunday. I'm asking you the question of the day for today. Here's a quick recap. What's a place in Oman you think people should know about? What's a place in Oman you think people should know about? And I have an answer from Serotonin Dose. Serotonin Dose. You know what? I don't hate that. And she says this in a quote. She says, the Artistry Club. And I was like, do we have an Artistry Club here in Oman? And I found them on Instagram at theartistryclub.om. That's theartistryclub.om. You guys can find them on Instagram. It's a community for local creatives. It's an art studio. And it looks like they have, they host workshops and creative events. That sounds like fun. Guys, just check them out on Instagram, theartistryclub.om. I have another answer. This one is from Fatma. He shout out to you. She says this in a quote. She's like, nowhere. None. Because we need the peace and quiet. Okay. Have you been to Jabal Akhdar? Have you been to Jabal Shams? Have you been to anywhere that is remote and just simply outside of Muscat? Look, Fatma, I love you. I love you. I really do. The Oman is filled with places that are quiet, that are slow, that are easy. It's filled with places that has a lot of peace, a lot of beauty. I think Oman is a very quiet country in areas, especially outside of the city. You find a lot of quiet spaces. If anything, me leaving the city for a weekend could rejuvenate everything. My mental health, my physical health, how I feel about life. It could help me go through a burnout. It's all, everything that has been healing me for the past couple of years, I found it right here in Oman. So I'm just saying, you know, Fatma, like, I'm just saying, you can find peace and quiet right here in Oman if you'd like. What's a place in Oman you think people should know about? That's the question of the day for today. Join the conversation. What's up? It's on 7244-2007. That is 7244-2007. The question is up on our Instagrams at omanofm.om. Do let us know, guys, what's a place in Oman you think people should know about.

0: 104.4 Oman FM. It's Esma here. This is Muscat Candid asking you the question of the day for today. What's a place in Oman you think people should know about? And I received a message from Mazoon, a response from Mazoon, who shout out to you. And she says Talha. Now, Talha Village. We got to talk about this, guys. Talha Village is a remote and serene mountain village located in Wilayat Rustaq within Al-Batna South. Now, it's typically associated with the stunning landscape of Wadi Bani Hani and Wadi Bani Auf in the western areas of Al-Hajar Mountains. Now, this village will offer you this beautiful escape from traditional Omani life. It's far from the hustle and the bustle of the cities. You'll find some traditional architecture, natural geology, you know how it is, Oman and their rich natural rock formations, agriculture, all the villages that you can want. Lots of hiking, lots of exploration. Talha Village, guys. Talha Village in Wilayat Rustaq in Al-Batna South. Thank you so much for that one, Mazoon. I learned about a new area, that's for sure. I love learning about my own country. It's just so much fun. There's always something to learn about. More areas to talk about, but join the conversation, guys. What's a place in Oman you think people should know about? What's up? Us your answers on 7244-2007. That is 7244-2007. People have mentioned Bidia, Bar al-Hikman, and so much more. Let us know. And even Wakan Village at the beginning of today's show. The question is also up on our Instagrams at omanfm.om. We're going to go on a short break and we'll be back.
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Let me show you how to do a singing greasy. You was by Lennox, you're the one on Peachtree. I was with Dimitri. See you when you're loving hip hop men DC.

0: I'm winning, the end and the beginning. 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You couldn't get a fan if it was hanging from the ceiling.
1: I know y'all see me on the radio. I know y'all heard me on the nation stage.
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92.4 Oman FM. It's Esma here. We are back. Yes, we are. We're back with today's question of the day. Today, we're asking you this, guys. Here's a quick recap. What's a place in Oman you think people should know about? What's a place in Oman you think people should know about? And we've got an answer from Mr. Ahmed Al-Mahrouqi. Now, he says this in a quote. He goes, like, one of the best places to go in Dhofar, especially right now, is this beach. It's this beach called Fazaya Beach. In Arabic, it's Shati al-Fazayah. Shati al-Fazayah. Fazaya Beach is located in Dhofar. It's great for snorkeling, according to Mr. Ahmed. It's great for snorkeling, for fishing. One of the best areas to actually go camp if you are, you know, into barbecuing and you like the outdoors. So if you're into seafood, if you like your squid, your octopuses, you'll find all of that there. However, if you want to go hiking, this is again from Mr. Ahmed, another shout out to you. He's like, if you want to go hiking, one of the best areas to go hiking right now are our beautiful mountains, especially during these days. They're cloudy even though there's humidity. And I agree. I think, you know, Jabal Akhdar is not a bad idea. I definitely did. What's a place in Oman you think people should know about? What's a place in Oman you think people should know about? He shout out to Glenn, wishing us a blessed Sunday. Blessed Sunday to you too, sir. Let us know on 7244-2007. That is 7244-2007. Music from Kehlani lined up for you next, and I'll be back.

0: 90.4 Oman FM. It's Esma here asking you the question of the day for today. What's a place in Oman you think people should know about? What's a place in Oman you think people should know about? Join the conversation. WhatsApp us on 7244-2007. That is 7244-2007. I'm enjoying today's show. Thank you for all your responses coming through throughout today's episode. To be honest, I'm learning so much, so many different areas in Oman, so I'm having some fun. I hope you are too. What's a place in Oman you think people should know about? This answer came through our Instagram, through our Instagrams at omanfm.om. I want to call you Muzfix. So Mr. Fix says this, and I quote, he's like, the hearth. And I went and had to do a little bit of research. And I've realized that the hearth is a cafe. Yes, it is. The hearth is a cafe. It's a cafe that is located here in Muscat. And I just did like a, you know, I did a Google search and I just wanted to check it out. It looks like a cafe where you could go and play some games. So it's a great place for board games, and it's also a cafe. Your ball games and you like some good coffee, that seems to be a nice place to go and take your friends to take your friends to hang out. So the hearth is maybe the first of its kind of speciality board games cafe in Oman. It's located in the heart of Muscat. You want to go check it out if you're about that life. You know, some people like gaming, other people do not. It's yeah. Let us know, guys. Join the conversation. Join the conversation. That's a place in Oman you think people should know about. WhatsApp is on 7244-2007. You can find the question up on our Instagrams at omanfm.om.
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90.4 Amon FM. It's Esma here asking you today's question. Asking you today's question of the day. He shouts out to Urfan El Ajmi hanging out here with us at Studio One. He's just hanging out. He's not coming on air. But you guys can catch Urfan El Ajmi Mondays and Thursdays on Muscat Candid at 1 p.m. So what's a place in Oman you think people should know about? That's what we're asking you today, guys, on the show. And I received a message from, I want to say, OQ. OQ says this, and I quote. They're like, Ma'bela industrial area. He goes like, they actually have great activities there. Listen, if you like Sna'iyah and Ma'bela, and you feel like that's a great place you can recommend people to go and see and visit and all of that, you need to give me a list of these great activities. I want to know, what great activities are happening in Ma'bela. People of Ma'bela City, what's up? It's on 724-4207. Let us know about your city. Talk to us about your city. Tell us what's so unique about it, what you enjoy about Ma'bela so much. Let us know, man. Shout out to Ma'bela. What's a place in Oman?

one you think people should know about. Oak, you think you should know about Mabela a little bit more. Again, I'm waiting for those great activities. So if you are listening to me right now and you live in Mabela, let me know one thing that you enjoy so much about your city. WhatsApp is on 72442007. That is 72442007. On the topic of Mabela, I do have a perfect jingle. Hold on, guys. Let me go get it.

What's a place in Oman you think people should know about? We received an answer saying Ma'bela. So for all the folks that are listening to me right now that live in Ma'bela, right, or are in Ma'bela a lot, why don't you WhatsApp us? Tell us what you love about Ma'bela. What's some of these great activities that are in Ma'bela? WhatsApp us on 7244-2007. That is 7244-2007.

Mata de mula naska. Everything be faster. She really love the fast life. Every man devianta. Watch man and maybe.

Bills, Bills, Bills, Destiny's Child, 90.4 Oman FM, asking you the question of the day for today, guys. What's a place in Oman you think people should know about? And I've received a message from Abrion. Abrion, huge shout out to you. And he says, Wadi al-Abriyin. Yo, al-Arbiyin, al-Arbiyin. I think that's how it's pronounced.

دي العبريين. And to be honest, I had to go and double check to make sure that I was saying it correctly. I was saying it correctly. Good for me. So وادي العبريين. It's located 90 minutes away from Muscat in Al Hajar Mountains. Stunning. Stunning, beautiful oasis featuring deep blue-green pools, waterfalls, good stuff, guys. You want to go to it. It's one of Oman's most scenic and untouched wadis, offering these beautiful deep pools that are suitable for swimming, hiking, and even cliff jumping if you're, you know, if you're about that life. I'm not, but somebody out there is. I am absolutely sure. Wadi Al-Arbiyin is a beautiful, Al-Arbiyin is a beautiful, beautiful, beautiful place that you definitely have to visit. I haven't been, but I'll get there soon. Let us know what's a place in Oman you think people should know about. WhatsApp is on 7244-2007. That is 7244-2007. Thank you for all your participations coming through so far. The question is up on our Instagrams at omanfm.om.

92.4 Oman FM. It's Esma here hanging out with you all the way to 3 p.m. Keep on listening. You got the news bulletin approaching at 2:30 and we shall continue rocking and rolling right after. I am asking you the question of the day for today. What's a place in Oman you think people should know about? Let's help us your answers. Join the conversation on 72442007. That is 72442007. Thank you so much for hanging out with me so far. I'm going to go on a short break and I'll be back after the news. See ya!

Good afternoon. This is the 2:30 p.m. news bulletin from Radio Sultan. It's Avram Roman, and here are today's headlines. The first surgical procedure to treat a disease using the technique of closing the internal lymphatic duct in the ear is successfully performed at Sultan Qaboos University Hospital. Pakistan affirms the continuation of mediation efforts despite the exchange of threats between Washington and Tehran, expressing optimism over holding a second round of direct talks. And Israeli airstrikes target southern Lebanon following evacuation warnings issued to several Lebanese towns a day after extension of the truce.

Those were the headlines. Now for the news in details. The National Defense College at the Academy of Strategic and Defense Studies launched the parallel program National Security Pillars. The program's general objectives were reviewed, including deepening the comprehensive understanding of the dimensions of national security and enhancing state preparedness, in addition to consolidating political and social security as fundamental pillars of national security and recognizing economic and media security as cornerstones of national security. The event was held under the auspices of Rear Admiral Ali bin Abdullah al-Shadi, Commandant of the National Defense College. The ear surgery team at Sultan Qaboos University Hospital in the University Medical City successfully performed the first surgery to treat Meniere's disease using a technique to close the internal lymphatic duct in the ear. This achievement reflects the developments of national capabilities in providing specialized health care and is the first of its kind in the Sultanate of Oman. Meniere's disease is a disorder affecting the inner ear, characterized by recurrent episodes of vertigo, hearing loss accompanied by tinnitus, and a feeling of pressure inside the ear. In advanced cases, it can lead to gradual or complete hearing loss. The Ministry of Agriculture, Fisheries, and Water Resources continues its efforts to develop the infrastructure of fishing ports in the Dhofar Governorate through the implementation of the Raisut Fishing Port Rehabilitation Project in Salala at a cost of nearly 3 million Omani riyals. The project has reached 100% completion and aims to improve port efficiency and enhance their contribution to supporting the fisheries sector and the local economy. Last year, fish production in Salala exceeded 140,000 tons, valued at over 9 million Omani riyals. The Oman Chamber of Commerce and Industry and the Small and Medium Enterprises Development Authority participated in the 22nd International Franchise Expo in New Delhi. The expo presented a significant opportunity to showcase and promote Omani brands internationally, as well as to explore expansion opportunities through the franchise system. The international exhibitions play an important role in facilitating knowledge exchange and helping business owners stay updated on the latest trends and successful models in the franchise industry. The Sultanate of Oman celebrates World Telecommunication and Information Society Day, which falls on May 17th annually under the theme Digital Lifeline Building Resilience in a Connected World. The celebration focuses on the Sultanate of Oman's experience in enhancing the readiness of the digital infrastructure and the continuity of vital services in various circumstances. This occasion is a global opportunity to raise awareness of the importance of bridging the digital divide and enabling developing societies to access technology and promote the use of the internet and digital networks in the fields of education, health, economy, and governance. The Sultan Qaboos Higher Center for Culture and Science at the Royal Court began accepting entries for the 15th edition of the Read Competition for Young People. This competition aims to instill reading as a way of life, drawing its values from authentic Omani heritage and aligning with future aspirations to build a conscious and cultured generation equipped with the tools of knowledge, critical thinking, and creativity. The competition targets three age groups designed to develop the participants' linguistic and cognitive abilities. The first level is for students in grades 5 and 6, the second for students in grades 7 and 8, and the third for students in grade 9 and 10. The main committee for citing the crescent of the month of Dhul-Hijjah for the year 1447 AH will meet this evening. The Ministry of Endowments and Religious Affairs called on citizens and residents to investigate the sighting of the crescent in cooperation with the field teams in the wilayats or to contact the subcommittees in the offices of the governors. The fifth edition of the Yanqul Camel Beauty Festival concluded last night in Al-Dahir Governorate with wide participation from the Sultanate of Oman and abroad. The festival featured 19 beauty contests over its 6 days, in addition to a number of diverse booths showcasing local products, small and medium-sized enterprises.

comprises entrepreneurs, traditional crafts, and other heritage, cultural, and entertainment activities. The event was held under the patronage of His Excellency Dr. Saud bin Hamoud Al-Habsi, Minister of Agriculture, Fisheries, and Water Resources. Credit Oman signed a partnership agreement with the Ma'moon Financial Technologies to operate a crowdfunding platform. This partnership aims to provide a robust framework to bridge the cash flow gaps that these companies often face due to their numerous business transactions. This insurance coverage also serves as a vital alternative to guarantee for small and medium-sized enterprises, SMEs, that may lack the sufficient tangible collateral typically required by lenders to secure credit facilities. This is Radio Sultanate of Oman. In international news, Pakistan's Prime Minister Shehbaz Sharif expressed optimism over holding a second round of direct talks between Washington and Tehran. He said in an interview with the British newspaper The Times, the mediation efforts remain ongoing despite the current challenges, stressing that peace requires wisdom and political will. The Pakistani Prime Minister underscored that his country enjoys the support and confidence of Iran, the United States, and the international community. In a related context, Pakistan's Interior Minister Mohsin Naqvi held talks in Tehran with his Iranian counterpart Iskander Momeni on a number of issues of mutual interest. The Iranian news agency Tasnim reported that Naqvi's visit to Tehran comes within the framework of Pakistan's efforts to promote regional peace. In Lebanon, military operations continued in the country's south, targeting more than 35 villages across the districts of Nabatea, Sidon, and Tyre. The Israeli strikes included aerial and ground attacks targeting several sites in southern Lebanon, coinciding with intensive raids on dozens of Lebanese towns and villages. The strikes also included an Israeli raid on the town of Tir Dibba in southern Lebanon and another targeting the outskirts of Deir Amis, while two raids were reported near the town of Yahmar in the western Bekaa in eastern Lebanon, amid intensive fights by warplanes and reconnaissance aircrafts over Lebanese airspace. Meanwhile, Hezbollah continued its drone and rocket attacks towards Israel, with the latest attacks triggering sirens in the upper Galilee area. A Palestinian was martyred and two others were wounded in an Israeli drone strike targeting southern Gaza. Palestinian authorities reported that Israeli forces committed seven new violations of the ceasefire agreement, including heavy gunfire and artillery shelling, mostly concentrated in Khan Yunis in southern Gaza. The authorities stated that Israeli forces opened heavy fire at dawn towards the eastern areas of the Tufah neighborhood northeast of Gaza City while simultaneously launching flares into the sky, creating a tense atmospheric amongst residents. Intense drone attacks on the Moscow region have killed at least three people in what Russian authorities described as a large-scale assault. Russian security sources confirmed that Kiev's drones have been continuously bombing since the early morning hours, causing casualties and targeting infrastructure. In Moscow, Major Sergei Sobyanin confirmed that air defenses shot down at least 74 drones overnight and more than 120 in the past 24 hours. China announced progress in trade talks with the United States following a summit between U.S. President Donald Trump and Chinese President Xi Jinping in Beijing. The Ministry of Commerce in Beijing said the two sides reached preliminary agreements on tariffs, agricultural issues, and aircraft, noting that further negotiations on details are still underway. According to Beijing, China and the United States agreed to establish trade and investment councils. The councils will be used to discuss tariff reductions on certain products, amongst other things. There is a general agreement to reduce tariffs on certain products by a similar amount. Beijing also indicated progress on agricultural trade, but did not provide details on tariff rates. That was the international news. Now for a recap of the headlines. The
the first surgical procedure to treat a disease using the technique of closing the internal lymphatic duct in the

ear is successfully performed at Sultan Qaboos University Hospital. Pakistan affirms the continuation of mediation efforts despite the exchange of threats between Washington and Tehran, expressing optimism over holding a second round of direct talks. And Israeli airstrikes target southern Lebanon following evacuation warnings issued to several Lebanese towns a day after extension of the truce. That was today's 2:30 p.m. news bulletin from Radio Sultan. It's Omar. Next one will be at 5 p.m. this evening. Thank you.

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1: You're listening to Oman FM. This is Muscat Candid, and Esma has your afternoon covered. Let me be your lookout while you're on the road. Tune in to Avoid the Rush with traffic updates.

Point to Point. I'm Anif. It's Esma here, and here's your traffic update. Some back-to-back traffic on the 18th of November streets as you are approaching Al-Mawj roundabout. Heavy traffic on the Sultan Qaboos Road as you're heading towards Mall around Al-Adeba as you are approaching Burj Al-Sahwa. Muscat Expressway seems to be free.

flowing. There's a little bit of a delay around the Khod exit, but you should be okay. That's it for me. Let me know if I missed out on anything. You can WhatsApp us your traffic updates on 7244-2007. That is 7244-2007. This is 90.4 Amana FM. It's Esma here. That was your traffic update. Bis salama and drive safe.

90.4 Oman FM. It's Esma here concluding today's Muscat Candid. Thank you so much for tuning in, for listening, for all your constant support. Hope you had some fun with me today. We were asking you the question of the day. Just one last recap. What's a place in Oman you think people should know about? And my, y'all mentioned some of the most beautiful places out there.

So we have an answer from Hawari, and she says Harat al Ain in Iski, and I had to go and Google it as well and do a little research because I love that some of these areas I don't even know about. Harat al Ain is an ancient abandoned mud brick village. It's in the Hajar Mountains in Iski. It's located just around maybe an hour or so outside the Muscat. It's like this hidden cultural gem featuring hundreds of years of old structures, narrow alleyways, and traditional fetish systems. Harat Al Ain, guys. Harat Al Ain in Iski in Al Hajar Mountains. Thank you so much for all your answers, guys, for today's question of the day. You guys did send me some punchlines. So as I said, we were asking you what's a place in Oman you think people should know about. I have an answer from Mamoon, and Mamoon says, my hat. My hat. It's not a hotel, but it's a nice place to be. We're happy to be in your heart, Mamoon. We have another answer from I'm keeping you anonymous. I'm keeping

You anonymous. She says my in-laws house. I don't know, man. I laughed. I feel like I feel like that's a sad answer. Catch us again tomorrow at 12 PM all the way to 3. For now though, keep on listening at the Sunset Drive by Bubs at 4 PM. And do follow us on Instagram at mrfm.om for all our latest content. Thank you to all my followers on my Instagram at Esma Arriami. Thank you for joining the live today. Now I gotta sign off and say my goodbyes. Stay hydrated, beautiful people. Let me see you here again tomorrow. Bye.

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1: You're listening to Aman FM, and this is Nadia Ta'i. In the studio with me today is ADHD life coach Clodagh Marie Kahl of New Chapters Coaching. I invited her today to understand ADHD, what it looks like, and how it can be managed. If you've ever struggled to focus and wondered if you may perhaps have ADHD, stick around. Hi and welcome, Coach Clodagh. How are you today?
2: I'm really well. How are you?
1: I'm great now that you're here. I want to know more about you. So you are an ADHD life coach.
2: Yes.
1: Tell me more about that.
2: So I decided to, as many people do, I had a big change in my life a little while back, and I wanted to get into a different career path. And I was really looking around the neurodiverse field, and I wanted to be able to provide support here. And it really led me into looking at coaching. And I am an ADHDer myself, so I have a lot of all or nothing. It has to be the right thing. And I went searching for coaching, and up came ADHD. And I thought, this is what I wanted to do. So I went and got my certification and just really enjoyed learning all about ADHD and the neurology and things like that. And then that led me into opening my coaching practice, New Chapters Coaching.
1: Okay, yes. Thank you so much. I was wondering, what is it about ADHD that made you want to help, support, and treat it?
2: I think there's a lot of people that struggle silently. And, you know, when you can start to spread awareness, like we're doing here, so thank you very much for that, Nadia. I think if you can give people information, and then for me, it was about reaching out and being able to help somebody to navigate through those barriers or obstacles. And, you know, coaching is, I'm here now, this is where I want to be. And my job is to help you get from A to B through, some of it is psychoeducation. And the rest of it is knowing that you actually already have the answers. I just have to have the questions to draw those answers out and then help you with making your plan.
1: You mentioned how a lot of people who have ADHD struggle in silence. What does it look like to have ADHD? What's going on inside the mind of someone who has ADHD?
2: Well, first of all, I think I should say that ADHD is different for everyone. And you can have particular traits or symptoms of ADHD in a much stronger form than maybe somebody else. So there's quite a few things that come along with it, because as a child, people look for that hyperactive, impulsive child. But as an adult, that can show up a lot differently. For a lot of people, it's about noise. It's the constant chatter in the head. It doesn't go quiet. And that can really, really affect people. But there's other things that come into it, you know, like people have a lot of issues with executive function. And executive function all comes here in the front of our head, in the prefrontal cortex. And it's things like organization, planning, emotional regulation, time management. It's like the CEO of the brain is up there. And in people with ADHD, the brain wiring is different. And that prefrontal cortex, often I say to people, it's like it goes offline. And so you are now dealing with different situations without the CEO being in charge. And that can be really stressful, and it can take a toll. It can take a toll mentally. It can take a toll physically.
1: And for people who struggle with this, I imagine it's really difficult for them to pursue treatment, because they probably don't know that something might be wrong. And there are probably a lot of misconceptions around what it looks like to have ADHD. Can you tell us about some of those misconceptions?
2: I think a big misconception is that people with ADHD are lazy, or they lack effort. And that's because they do things differently. And I think a lot of that narrative has come from younger days and school. Another misconception is that it's a childhood condition. It's not. You don't grow out of ADHD. You do learn to mask, and you do learn to cope with it, but it's always there. And if you get diagnosed as an adult, you had ADHD as a child, unless there's a few smaller situations that result from a traumatic brain injury. Those kind of things are a little bit different. You know, a lot of people are saying now, oh, it's just trendy to have ADHD.
0: Yeah. Oh, because you're so ADHD.
2: Yeah. You know, and, you know, I think ADHDers, a lot of people have a really good sense of humor because they've used that humor to cope over the years. So they can kind of brush off those type of comments, but they can also be really difficult because it kind of makes light of the struggles that they're experiencing.
0: There seems to be part of these things may add to the stigma against getting treatment. When should somebody pursue an assessment?
2: When I have clients that are talking about going and getting an assessment, I always ask them, you know, what would having an assessment or a diagnosis mean to you? What does that give you? And again, for everyone, it's really quite different. For some people, they want to have an assessment because, you know, they just want the validation that how they have lived and the way they have thought is that, you know, they're not broken. And it gives them permission to maybe be a little kinder to themselves and then to move forward with, you know, seeking education or seeking help or in some cases medication.
0: Yeah, that makes sense. Because I remember someone saying like, oh, what's the purpose of a diagnosis? It's just giving you an excuse. Mm. And I think that's so unfair because like what you just said, knowing that this set of patterns that has been there for your entire life and has been really debilitating, it can be very validating for people to know that, okay, I'm not just broken. There is actually something within me that can be treated, but has added an extra challenge for me my entire life. I'm getting treatment for ADHD, and my psychiatrist has said to me that one of the things people judge about needing medication, for example, is that it's unnecessary. It's added

0: stress to your body, for example, when he compared it to wearing glasses. You very well can walk around in the world with no glasses, even though you need a prescription.
1: Mm-hmm.
0: And you will suffer, but you can do it. But why would you when you can see in 20/20 vision? And he described how getting medication as a treatment is something that will give you a kind of like 20/20 vision. If you have ADHD symptoms, they can be treated medically. But I think not everybody wants to go down that path.
1: Mm-hmm.
0: So for people who want to pursue something more akin to coaching, more akin to treating the symptoms without medication, how does that look?
1: I think you raise a really good point. Medication is not for everyone. And, you know, there's other reasons as well that, for example, it's really costly. And it's quite expensive to actually have an assessment done. It's time consuming. And then the actual cost of the medication and the fact that the medication is a controlled substance, it needs to be, the prescription is written every month. So you've got an additional cost and the time of going to see that psychiatrist or doctor to have it done. So, you know, there's a big cost factor that can be around it. For other people, they want to learn, how can I do it without the medication? And I always say to people, it's a personal choice. If your doctor is suggesting medication, then try it and, you know, really be aware of how it's impacting. What are the pros? What are the cons? And then you can make a decision together.
0: Yes, that sounds like the best option, actually, like to have some kind of balance and also a level of self-awareness and self-knowledge to be able to continue, does this work for me? Is it possible to proceed with heavy ADHD symptoms and not be treated medically?
1: It definitely is. There are a lot of people that don't get a diagnosis. And that's one thing. When I have clients come to me and they say, oh, I'm not officially diagnosed, but I think I have ADHD. Should I go and get a diagnosis? And that's what I was saying. You know, I will ask, well, what is it that it means to you? You know, for some people, they could get allowances with if they're a uni student or a student and they're studying, or they could get some allowances at work. But what does it mean to you? And then my next thing is, okay, but all of the things you're experiencing. Now, even if you didn't have a diagnosis, an official diagnosis, what are all the benefits of actually just acknowledging those things in your life that are, you know, posing challenges and then working out some systems or some solutions or even just learning about the brain? All of that is going to help you. You don't necessarily need the diagnosis to be able to move forward with doing those type of things.
0: As an ADHD coach, what are some of the skills you're able to help patients with who, you know, you mentioned they may not have a diagnosis, but they have certain symptoms. What are some of those skills that you can help them with?
1: Okay, so everyone has different areas that they're dealing with. And maybe some of that executive function is more prominent in one person than another. So first of all, it's about self-awareness. How is it impacting your life? You know, what is it that you want to see changed? Now, it could be time management is a really big one. And with ADHD, there's a thing that a lot of people refer to as time blindness. And time is either now or not now. And if it's not now, it tends to just fall off to the side. And then suddenly you're aware that the thing that you thought was weeks down the track is tomorrow. And then kicks in the panic and the getting it done and the high levels of cortisol. And you see, sometimes people with ADHD, they actually thrive on that in order to get things done.
0: Deadlines.
1: The deadlines.
0: A sense of urgency.
1: Yeah, because procrastination can be really big. And the reason for that is that there's many things, but one of them is a lot of ADHDers are perfectionists in some areas. So they won't start a task until they know they can finish it. They want to have the perfect situation around it. It can be that they get distracted or they get overwhelmed. So there's a lot of things that will pull them up when they're actually going to go and start, or with that time management. And then the follow through is also a really big thing. So I constantly have people who'll tell me that, you know, oh, I got this new hobby or this new interest. And I think we are great for the economy because you go out and you buy all the gear necessary and you set up your area, whatever it is that you're working on, and then you start and you're excited and it's wonderful. ADHD is driven by interest, novelty and challenge. So when those things taper out, then you're just like, okay, I'm done with this, and you move on to the next thing. So a lot of people say, oh, you always start things and you never finish them, or you don't have follow through, you don't commit, you just lost interest. Now, maybe if it's a hobby or a sport or whatever and you lose interest, that's okay. But if it's a work situation, you actually have to get this stuff done. So learning the tools, learning how to be self-aware and kind of know when something's coming up, the ability to have a pause and kind of go, oh, okay, I think this is my ADHD kicking in, but what is it that I need to do? And then I always talk about having the scaffolding around you, whatever that looks like. It could be support. It could be, some people like accountability. I have some clients that they want to report into me that they've done certain things. They want me to follow up with them to be held accountable. Others love body doubling. And do you know what body doubling is?
0: Tell me about it.
1: Let's say you have certain tasks to get done, but they're not getting done. They're falling off your list every day, right? You find ADHDers can have really clean workspaces and houses because they go and do all of that to procrastinate starting a task.
0: Mm-hmm.
1: But body doubling means that you and I sit together and I'm going to work on my work and you're going to work on your work. And that can be over Zoom, that can be in person. And it's just that you've got somebody else there and there's a time. Now, time is a really critical thing. And I always say to people, break it down into smaller chunks. You know, don't say, oh, I need to finish this all in one go. And the use of timers is a really useful thing. But I always caution people with ADHD, please don't use the timer on your phone. Because you know you'll pick it up, you'll get distracted. Next thing, you've opened social media and you've gone for that dopamine hit, you've doom scrolled and an hour has passed. So I encourage to use external timers, and I use little timers that have smaller amounts of time. These particular timers that I use with clients, you can flip them down and it pauses the time. So if you have to go and do something and come back, and you flip it back up and it starts where you were at, or you can reset them. You know, start small. You know, just say about a particular activity, I'm going to sit down for 10 minutes. Set the timer. After the 10 minutes, do you still have enough go to keep going? Keep going. And if not, reschedule the next thing.
0: You've described so many things that I've definitely fallen into the trap of, where you set a timer on your phone and then the timer goes off and you're just, oh, well, I guess my phone's in my hand. Time for some more dopamine.
1: Exactly.
0: And then you've lost sight of productivity for the day. What are some of the most difficult things you've observed in your clients that people who have ADHD struggle with?
1: Self-compassion. I think ADHDers can be really hard on themselves. The inner critic can be ferocious. The stories we tell ourselves, because we clock up things that happen, like missed appointments, being late, you know, letting somebody down. And it's not that that was the intention, but we get distracted or overwhelmed and it ends up happening. And so we create, it's like that's evidence that we are careless because we lose things, or thoughtless. And we may have heard those comments from other people as we've been growing up, and we internalize those. So I really talk to people about having some self-compassion and, you know, knowing you're not broken, learning about the neurology of your brain. And that's what I do in coaching sessions. I make sure people understand how their brain is working. So it's not about laziness. It's actually the neural pathways, or it's your dopamine. And I think when you start to learn those things, you can be a little kinder to yourself.
0: What's a picture maybe of what self-compassion looks like? Like, what's an example of it for people who may not know how to talk to themselves in a compassionate way?
1: I think it's the awareness. You know, this is what I work on a lot with clients, is becoming aware of the situations that we put ourselves in that might not be the best environment for our ADHD brains. The self-compassion is really important, because A lot of relationships are put under strain when people don't understand ADHD. And, you know, let's say that's the example. You and I are friends, Nadia, and, you know, my birthday's coming up. You know it's my birthday. You've even gone and got me a birthday gift, right, which is very well organized. Then my birthday rolls around and you were really busy. You weren't checking your phone, which had a reminder in it, and you forgot my birthday. You know, for some people, they would be, we're supposed to be friends and how could you forget my birthday and you should know and this and that or whatever. And so you internalize that as you're not a good friend and you're not organized. I mean, you're all the knots. Self-compassion is looking and being able to say, I see how that happened and I appreciate that it's the way my brain works and I'm going to learn from what's happened and hopefully I can talk to my friend about it and explain what's happened.
0: And I'm sure they would understand because like you're describing now, a lot of it has to do with understanding and awareness and also awareness from the people around you. What are some of the advantages that people with ADHD may not know they have in life?
1: I'm always really careful with this because, you know, some people will say ADHD is my superpower. And that might be true for them because maybe the ADHD brain can be really creative, all right, and out of the box thinking. It can do a lot of pattern recognition. And those can be strengths in the right environment. But for some people, when, you know, the word superpower is thrown around, they feel like it diminishes the actual internal struggle that they have. But there are definitely, you know, that's what I was talking about, the creativity or being able to think out of the box. And this is why you will see statistics with a lot of big companies like Microsoft, Ernst & Young. They're going out and they're recruiting neurodivergent people. And ADHD falls under this neurodivergent umbrella. And in one study, which was a tech firm, they found that the employees that were neurodivergent, they outperformed their neurotypical colleagues by about 140%. So, there's
0: so
1: the benefits.
0: Exciting.
1: You've just got to have the right environment. And I think that's where learning about your ADHD, I think, gives you the confidence to then have those discussions with other people. Because you're right, you said earlier that people will say, oh, that's just an excuse. All right, that's your ticket out. But being able to explain that, you know, if you have the beauty of being able to talk to your boss or colleagues about your ADHD, it can really open up so many doors and you can find flexible ways of working. They will start to understand some of the maybe quirky things that you do. But there's a lot of people that won't discuss it because they feel a sense of shame around it. You know, it's still kind of that hidden thing. Or, you know, unfortunately, some people, when they disclose it in their workplaces, they find that they are pushed to the side. It comes up in performance reviews and things like that. So you've got to be careful. You've got to know your environment. But if you can get into the right environment, it can make such a difference.
0: When you mentioned how there are companies specifically pursuing people who are neurodivergent to work for them, what are the traits they're looking for that neurodivergent people have?
1: There's several things. In some people with that fall under the neurodivergence spectrum, there can be different things like pattern recognition. There can be creativity. And, you know, people look at ADHD and they say attention deficit hyperactivity disorder. I mean, those words don't really sit very nice with people. But it's not a lack of attention sometimes. It's misplaced attention. And speak to somebody with ADHD, they can hyper-focus. So they can go down what we say, you know, go down a rabbit hole and then hours later they're looking at something. That can really work for you when you're in a business and they're wanting to do that. But what's really important is businesses that are going out and seeking these particular traits, they have the scaffolding around, they have the support in the environment. So it could be more flexible times or it can be zones that people can go to. There is a better understanding about neurodivergence and the traits. So you have the support there.
0: What are some of those places that might be friendly to people who exhibit ADHD symptoms?
1: They did do some studies on this and they had a look at different careers. For example, getting into emergency rooms or critical care, these type of places where, first of all, it's always different. Second of all, there is

0: There's just a sense of urgency around making those decisions. You're not putting everything on the table and then becoming overwhelmed with choice. You have the knowledge, you're able to recall the knowledge, and you're able to do a really good job and stay calm in that situation. Then you have a lot of other careers where the creativity is harnessed, from like graphic design, the storytelling, journalism. A lot of people go into being an entrepreneur because then they can create their own environments. But then they just have to make sure, if they're an entrepreneur, that they still get connection. The human connection is very important. Variety. So as I mentioned before, ADHD is driven by interest, novelty, and challenge. So if you have those in your work, my background was in hotels, and I would walk into a hotel, every single day was different. All the situations were different. I loved that. I loved that. It was always a new challenge. And so you can encourage people to look for the right environment. And I think so many people they get diagnosed as an adult and they haven't had this awareness, and they've been in jobs which just have not suited their ADHD, and they've been miserable. And then they get this awareness and they're able to move their environments and they flourish.
1: Why is it the case that so many people get diagnosed with ADHD later in life?
0: Basically, the criteria wasn't there, all right? And it's only recently that we have a criteria that we can measure more people against, particularly women. Also, a lot of the girls got missed. We have a generation that have been missed. They get missed in school because, you know, the social expectations for girls can be different from boys. And when girls are younger, they're kind of taught, you know, to pull the line and to, you know, maybe be responsible as they're growing up. And the boys sometimes get a bit of a pass, and, you know, people will say, oh, they're just being boys. So girls learn to mask at a very early age. And masking is when you look around and you see how other people are behaving. And so you now tailor, it's not natural within you, but now you tailor your behavior to suit those situations. Masking can be really exhausting. And when you are doing that, you eventually get to a point where you feel very, very exhausted. Then for women, they can come across life-changing moments. So it could be a new job, it could be moving house, moving countries, or your children have grown and are going off to university. And what was the regular structure around you is gone. And so suddenly you're starting to see the symptoms come up a little bit louder. And the other big thing is hormonal shifts. So women, when they go through perimenopause, there's a very big shift in the hormones, and the estrogen that was kind of this buffer that helped our serotonin and our dopamine, well, that's now depleting or it's gone. And suddenly that's not there. And people wonder, why do I feel like this now? Why am I not coping now? You know, why do I feel very sensitive? And the sensitivity is a big one that comes. I see people who sit in front of me who've been told all their life, you're very dramatic, or you're oversensitive. And there's an actual thing in the ADHD brain called RSD, rejection sensitivity dysphoria. Have you heard of that?
1: No.
0: So this is a really big thing. And when you understand your brain, so what happens is something might happen and a neurotypical person will feel it, they'll think about it, they'll get over it. Person with ADHD feels it so much more intensely. Not just that, they then go and ruminate on it over and over and over again. And every time they do, they feel that emotion, and it becomes a really big thing. And so learning about RSD and being able to kind of, when something happens, pause and say, is this true? Because we tell ourselves a lot of stories, and you can then look at situations in a different light. But that is a story that a lot of people are told.
1: I didn't know that. I've read somewhere that there is a rise in ADHD being diagnosed from psychiatrists. Could it also be because of just the state of the modern world? Just because we're so much more technology dependent, could that have something to do with it?
0: Yes. First of all, because of the technology and social media, for example, there's a lot more information that people have access to. So suddenly they're seeing a lot about ADHD, and people are kind of going, that sounds like me. Also, you know, that's where it's, you know, people say, oh, we've all got a little bit of ADHD.

0: And that is sometimes hard for people with ADHD to sit with. And I hear that in every discussion that I have with people about when they know I'm an ADHD coach. Oh, don't we all have a little bit of ADHD? And I say, well, if you looked at the symptoms of being a diabetic, of diabetes, well, don't we all have a little bit of diabetes? No, we don't. We can experience something, but it doesn't mean that it's actually linked to the root cause. There's a lot of distractibility these days. And unfortunately, with this technology and the distractibility, the scans that have been done on children now, we're actually seeing a change in the brain. And this is a really big thing. So that can get a little bit confused as to what is ADHD and what is distractibility. You might find, you know, somebody says, oh, my child is very distractible, or even as an adult, I'm very distractible. So with ADHD, it's about, you know, very much chasing the dopamine hit. That's like one trait of ADHD. You have to look across many traits. And a person who's distractible because technology is addictive and they're in and they're searching for that dopamine hit, they might not have all of the executive function issues that other people with ADHD have. And I think that's where it's important to get educated. And when I say educated, I don't mean just watching TikToks. Because while it has been wonderful that this has brought awareness, there is a lot of misinformation out there. So I always encourage people to go to credible sources when looking for education and then learn about the brain and learn what their ADHD can look like.
1: If someone's listening and wants to know more, but they feel maybe very overwhelmed, what's a step they can take to maybe help themselves?
0: First of all, take a breath.
1: Yeah.
0: And know that you're not alone. What is it? We've got 8.6 billion people in the world, 550 million have ADHD. You know, this is not something to be alone. I think going and getting proper education, get proper information, look for support, whether that's through friends or family. I think you have to be careful with that sometimes because people can have opinions, or whether it's going through something like coaching, or find your tribe, go and find other ADHDers and, you know, see how they're managing. And, you know, there's a lot of social groups that start up because of ADHD.
1: I love that. And I think I might look into it a little bit. I really appreciate this conversation. I learned a lot as someone who does have an ADHD diagnosis and has had varying success with managing those symptoms throughout my life. So thank you so much, Coach Coda. If people want to find you online or learn more about you, where can they do that?
0: Well, first of all, thank you so much. I just appreciate the ability to come and give people information about ADHD so that they can start looking around the right paths. My business is New Chapters Coaching, so that's the website, it's the socials, and I have information there. I can lead people to information, but take a small action, take one step to go and find that information, because otherwise maybe you'll do the typical ADHDer and get, well, I want all of this before I start. So just take one small step.
1: Thank you so much.
0: You're welcome. Thank you.
1: And that was my interview with Coach Cloda, who can be found on Instagram at her account, New Chapters Coaching. This interview can be revisited on our SoundCloud at omanfm.om. If you'd like to see more of our content and stay updated on what we're up to, you can do so on our Instagram at omanfm.om. Thank you so much.
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90.4. Yeah, we back for more. 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One thing I know for sure is you'll never be bored on 90.4.

0: What is good? Thank you for tuning into the Sunset Drive. I'm your host, Yusuf.
1: This is Nadia.
0: Hope you're having a wonderful day after what was hopefully a wonderful weekend. Nadia, how was your weekend?
1: It was beautiful. How was yours?
0: Alhamdulillah, it was pretty good. It was a quiet one. Why was yours beautiful? What did you do?
1: I just played piano and read a book.
0: That sounds actually beautiful.
1: Yeah, the book I'm reading, it's called The Unconsoled by Kazuo Ishiguro. It's about a pianist. And how he, it's interesting because I'm like over 100 pages in, and it's a weird book because it's supposed to be about a performer, a concert pianist who visits this town, but everyone keeps distracting him and you just get anxious for him because everyone just, because he's such a prominent public figure, people are like, oh, well, maybe you can help me with this and you can help me with this and you can help me with this. And the guy has no boundaries. So he just lets everybody kind of trample over his goals, which was to like perform at this concert. Wow. So that was I consider a good weekend one where I get to do the things I love.
0: Yeah,
1: so I was
0: happy.
1: That's
0: good. Alhamdulillah.
1: Yes.
0: It seems like you're the type of person who when you hyperfixate on something, you hyperfixate on

0: multiple aspects of that thing.
1: Oh, I think you're right.
0: Yeah, so like you're playing the piano, so you found a book about a pianist, right? And
1: yes.
0: you're learning his story. And
1: it was actually incidental that this book was about
0: really?
1: That. Yeah, I just picked it up because I wanted to. I've read different novels by Kazuo Ishiguro before. I've read The Remains of the Day, which is really good. It's about a butler and his he has this uncertain relationship to his identity and his past.
0: Mm-hmm.
1: But that idea of himself continues to sort of trap him in who he is as he goes on to live his life into old age.
0: Wow.
1: And then there's another book that's really good. It's called Never Let Me Go.
0: Mm-hmm.
1: Have you read it, seen the movie?
0: Nope.
1: What?
0: Nope.
1: There's a really famous movie of it with, I think, Keira Knightley's in it. It's about clones.
0: Okay.
1: And it's really sad.
0: Very cool.
1: Yeah. So I just wanted to read another book by this author. And I just like to sometimes vanish and kind of fill in my cup. And activities like that fill my cup.
0: Okay. Do you have like an all-time favorite author?
1: No.
0: No?
1: You can't. I read too much for that.
0: Yeah.
1: Yusef, you know better than to ask.
0: I know. But like, is there a person who... Okay. Instead of all-time favorite, who's an author that you hold to such a high regard? Like, every book you've ever read has not disappointed. It's always been a great, great experience reading their material. And you know that if they're going to put something else out, unless they're dead. But if you know that they're, if you were to read something else, you just wouldn't be disappointed. They're that highly ranked in your mind.
1: I love Dostoevsky.
0: Dostoevsky.
1: Yeah, everything I've read by him did not disappoint. And he has this... So the really interesting thing about his writing is because it occurred so long ago, even before the psychological sciences as we know them today, he was making psychological observations about the way people work internally that are now things that have been proven by psychological sciences.
0: Wow.
1: So, yeah, everything I've read by him has been so good. I think he's like the one author everyone should read.
0: You know what's interesting about that?
1: Yeah.
0: Is I've heard when it comes to Dostoevsky, the translation that you read matters a lot. Do you believe that, or is it just the content? Because I've heard that there are two types of translations for his books.
1: Yes.
0: One
1: is the literal.
0: Literal, where it's just like exactly as it is, and the other is a bit more flowery, you can say.
1: Yes.
0: Yeah, so which do you recommend or prefer?
1: I think it depends on what you're looking for. If you're looking to, you know, feel like you're close to the way Dostoevsky wrote it, you should probably just learn Russian.
0: Yeah.
1: But if you want to enjoy the book while also still engaging with his ideas, I don't think it's wrong to read things with different translators. I think there's a translator, her name is Constance Garnett, and she gets a lot of hate because she takes some liberties with the language, but her work is really readable. Like, the first time I read Crime and Punishment, it was her translation, and it was really good.
0: Mm-hmm.
1: But now, because I like to hyperfixate on the word choices, I would suggest if you like to hyperfixate on word choice, you should read Pavir and Volokhonsky.
0: Mm-hmm.
1: I think his name is Richard Pavir and Larissa Volokhonsky. They're a couple, and they've translated every great major Russian work.
0: Wow.
1: And their translations are really interesting because they stay relatively true to the literal work.
0: Mm-hmm.
1: So if you want something that feels close to the Russian stuff, and if you want to get really excited about, like, why did he use this word here, then you should read their translations. But they're a little drier. They're not as poetic, if you like that.
0: All right.
1: So those are the two different translations that I've read of. I think I've read Crime and Punishment, like, 3 times, mm-hmm. and Brothers Karamazov.
0: Okay.
1: Yeah, I love this guy.
0: Yeah.
1: And he just has a way of articulating the human experience, especially as it strives and has conflict about your beliefs, about your faith, about how your faith affects others, and can you be a changed person at any moment in your life? Are some people able to change? Are they stuck in their ways? Are our passions wrong?
0: Mm-hmm.
1: These questions that we all like wrestle with at some point in our lives, he's a master at answering them, or at least giving you an answer. It doesn't have to be the answer. So he's a really great, great, great writer, I think.
0: Do you think it's good to get into Dostoevsky if you're not an experienced reader?
1: Yes.
0: Yeah?
1: Yeah.
0: Okay.
1: I think the first time I read Brothers Karamazov, I had no idea what was going on, but I still read it.
0: Yeah?
1: And then I reread it again 10 years after. I think I was 16 when I first read it. I didn't know anything. I couldn't understand what was going on. But weirdly, it gave me a language and other people's experiences and words for the things they were going through that would then inform my experiences later on.
0: Wow.
1: Like, I would go on later to, like, live my life, and I would be thinking, like, his passages from his book would be resonating. So even though I couldn't understand them then, I could understand them later and be like, oh, that's what he meant. So I think it's always worth reading. It's a bit more difficult these days, guys, because our attention spans are definitely, they've been steamrolled by, you know, the doom scrolling that we do.
0: Oh my goodness.
1: But I think it's still worth the effort. Even if you read one page a day, that's 365 pages more than you would have if you didn't read a page a day.
0: Wow.
1: Just read a page a day and then increase that number. Make it 5 pages a day.
0: It's really that simple, huh?
1: Yeah.
0: You know, it's...
1: You've been doing that lately.
0: Not as much as I would have liked to.
1: Because you got your phone back.
0: No, my phone isn't even working, really. Oh. My phone only, like, it's so badly damaged from the water. I might even just need to get a new phone. I've just been holding on to it because of nostalgia, sentimental use, you know. But it's an old phone, so might as well just get a new one. But it's easy to fall into the trap of wanting quick content.
1: Yeah.
0: When you read, it's a slow burn. It takes patience. It takes appreciation and beauty. It's like walking through a garden where,
1: yeah,
0: you know, you can run across it to get to the other side, or you can take every step as it comes. Enjoy the colors of the flowers and the scents of the leaves, you know, just being outside, the breeze and all of that. Or you can just try to sprint across it to get to the,
1: yeah,
0: other side. And that's currently actually, I'm trying to actively rewire my brain, because I fell into the whole, like, I don't doom scroll on Instagram anymore. But I fell into the YouTube shorts trap.
1: But it's still shorts. It's
0: still the same.
1: They're still exploiting your dopamine receptors.
0: God, it's the same. So many times I'm trying to focus and I'm just like, I'm bored. I need to force myself to sit through this thing that I'm watching that I need to sit through, or I need to force myself to actually get on my reading.
1: Yes.
0: You know, so it's a thing that I know it can be worked on with a little bit of discipline,
1: yes,
0: and effort, and the fruits of that effort will be delicious.
1: They will.
0: Juicy.
1: And I think just dive into it. Like, mm-hmm, even if it takes you a longer time than others, I think this whole, like, no, you gotta work your way up, I don't believe in that.
0: Yeah.
1: I think you should just go for the hardest things, because also that's the only way you do the hardest things.
0: Exactly.
1: So just read the hard book, guys. Don't just look up the summary. There's something about reading that just is so, when you can really, okay, here's the challenge. Just read for, like, 50 minutes.
0: 50?
1: Yeah, put a timer for 50 minutes.
0: Wow.
1: And just let yourself do it for that long.
0: Yeah. I would start with like 20 or 30.
1: Okay, fine.
0: For the people who are struggling, people like me.
1: I think I hurt my neck because I went to a coffee shop just to sit in a corner and read for like 2 hours.
0: Yeah.
1: And then at some point I realized that I'd been sitting really weirdly. And I was like, like, I had to stretch my neck out of its shell because I became a little turtle.
0: Mm-hmm.
1: And it reminded me of how everyone says that, you know, the way people look at their phones, they're going to get doom scroll neck.
0: Yeah.
1: But I think that's where reading and doom scrolling overlap, is that they're bad for your posture.
0: Exactly. We have messages.
1: Hi, messengers.
0: Shout
1: how are you doing, everyone?
0: Yeah, hope you're all having a wonderful day. Let us know about how your weekend
1: Sorry,
0: was.
1: Sorry, we vanished into a whirlpool just then.
0: I was laughing to myself because we haven't seen each other all weekend.
1: Yeah.
0: Nor have we really even spoken a word. And as soon as you sat down,
1: we're catching up.
0: We just jumped into this
1: catch up.
0: This type of conversation, you know? It's a very Yusuf and Nadia type of conversation.
1: I know.
0: To jump into.
1: We are siblings, guys. So this is the also us catching up as dear friends. And if you want to catch us up on what you went up to this weekend, or what you've been reading, or if you've been reading and your struggles with that, you should text us. Our WhatsApp number is 724420007. Guys,
0: yes,
1: we also have a WhatsApp channel that y'all should join.
0: Yeah.
1: So if you want to be in on that, let us know. Our WhatsApp number is 724-442-007.
0: Exactly. Sue is in the building. We were talking about what you think, I think, of the of one of the books that you're reading. And she commented on our dialogue. She says, Nadia, it's really sad. Bubs, very cool. And she also says, she's asking you a question. She says, if you could, would you have learned Russian just to read the original work as it is?
1: You don't think I tried?
0: I've tried. What did you learn?
1: I have like 30 hours into Duolingo.
0: Wow, for Russian.
1: I learned how to read Russian, like the words.
0: Really?
1: I can read the letters. Yeah.
0: There's
1: a legendary moment in my life that I really wish I could put on my resume, which is there was a game that you could play online, which is a random picture of a random place in the world. And it's like a picture of just like a hill with a sign and a bunch of trees. And you have to figure out exactly where in the world it is and locate it on a map. And the fact that I could read Russian letters,
0: mm-hmm.
1: I zoomed in to this one road sign and it said the name of the city. It was just in Russian, so then I was able to find the city because of that. So that was just one of those random, useless moments in your life that actually helped you win a game.
0: That's so cool.
1: Yes.
0: Yeah.
1: So don't sue. I tried. I really did try.
0: Mm-hmm.
1: But it's actually it's a monument of a language to learn. Maybe someday.
0: Yeah.
1: But I gotta master Arabic first. That's my main focus for this year. I have two main focuses.
0: Understandable.
1: And Arabic is one of them.
0: Understandable. She's also saying, I feel as a person, you should go back to things you experienced as a kid and reintroduce yourself to it just to see your own growth from it.
1: I agree with you.
0: Yeah.
1: 100%.
0: Exactly. She's also telling me to put my phone in rice. This accident happened 3 weeks ago, you know?
1: But there's only so much rice.
0: Yeah, you know?
1: He's tried to absorb the water out of.
0: Mm.
1: I also think sometimes these things happen as a kind of divine intervention. They happen at a time in the moment you won't see as a blessing, but in the grand scheme of God's plan, these things happen to sort of help you recalibrate. And literally,
0: mm-hmm.
1: and find like a new footing for yourself.
0: Exactly.
1: That will set the tone for a better life.
0: Exactly. Nalumino has.
1: Hi, Nalumino.
0: Nalumino says, "If reading is hard, try swimming." And he sent a picture of the swimming pool that it seems he is currently in front of. Wow, it looks like a beautiful swimming pool. You enjoy. That's actually good advice. You know, stay healthy. Out here, get moving. We also got Coach Kim Pachi in the building. He says, "Assalamu alaikum, Bubs and Nadia. Oya." Right back at you, Coach Kim Pachi. Hope you're having a wonderful day. Thank you for tuning in. As always, Sue is saying, is it GeoGuessr?
1: It is GeoGuessr.
0: Yeah, she says she plays that game and that you guys should play it together.
1: We should!
0: And she says, and I'm proud of you, Nadia, for trying.
1: That was the one time I played it, and that was the one time I got it.
0: Yeah.
1: And it was one of those tiny boosts of ego that I got from something that has nothing to do with anything.
0: Yeah.
1: You know? And there's like so many things like that, you know?
0: Cool. Well, gang, like we said earlier, if you want to join our conversation, you could do so at 724-442-007.
1: We have a WhatsApp channel that we are inviting you to join, so let us know if we can include you in that so you can stay updated on everything we're up to here.
0: Yeah, do let us know. We're going to go into some songs before we come back with some more Sunset Vibes.

0: 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Again, at omanfm.om.
1: Yeah, we back for more. With a lot in store. One thing I know for sure is you'll never be bored on 90.4.

0: This is the Science Said Dwarf. Thank you for tuning in. I'm your host, Yusuf.
1: This is Nadia. And by the way, guys, we have an Oman FM Updates WhatsApp channel. So if you'd like to join that, let us know on our WhatsApp by texting us at 7244-2007.
0: Yes, once you do, we will send you the link.
1: Yes, and then you can join and you can know what we're up to at all times.
0: Yep, exactly.
1: Okay, and speaking of what we're up to at all times, how do you guys feel about hearts?
0: How do I feel about hearts?
1: Yeah. Like, do you send like them? Do you draw them? Yes.
0: I think they're cool. I have wondered where that came from because it looks nothing like an actual heart.
1: Okay. Well, that segues really nicely into something that I have brought in today, which is how the iconic heart shape happened. And by the way, it has nothing to do with the anatomical human heart.
0: Okay.
1: If you didn't notice. I mean, the heart shape, which... How do you even describe how to draw a heart?
0: Yeah.
1: Like, you do a curved thing... How do you describe it? Yusuf, how would you verbally describe how to make a heart? You draw, okay.
0: The point is at the bottom.
1: The point is at the bottom, then you go to the left, curving inwards. But then, rather than complete a spiral, you make another curve outwards down to the point at the bottom.
0: Yes.
1: Yes.
0: That's a good way to do it.
1: Yes, thank you so much. And apparently, the shape came from a seed. The Silphium seed pod. And it's an ancient giant fennel plant that the Greeks and Romans used to use as a spice, as a spicy spice.
0: Yeah.
1: And it was really highly valued. So the city-state of Cyrene stamped this heart shape seed thing, the shape of the seed, onto their currency for the longest time. So actually, coins were the first real publication of the heart shape. And they liked this shape so much, and because it was so closely associated as a spice with spiciness, they ended up believing this shape to be connected to love and to romance. So now we know this as a symbol of affection today. Mm-hmm. And when I was a kid, I don't know, I used to mindlessly just draw heart-shaped everything. And apparently, if you do this, it means you are in love.
0: Really?
1: If you're just mindlessly drawing heart shapes. I was like, I was a kid. I don't know what I would have been in love with.
0: Yeah.
1: I was just trying to be love.
0: Okay.
1: You know, the idea of love. I was trying to embody it. Yes.
0: Yes.
1: So people say that that's where the heart shape got its shape. It got it from a seed that people would use. And I think people still use and consume fennel seeds to this day for, you know, for virility.
0: I heard it's...
1: For your health, for your blood health.
0: Yeah.
1: And your blood is related to what? What muscle? Your heart.
0: The heart. Yeah, mm-hmm. Randomly, we have this tea at home. It's called, after dinner, and it has a mixture of stuff. And fennel is one of them. And randomly, my wife was like, ooh, fennel. I heard it's good for the scalp.
1: Oh?
0: Yeah, and I was like...
1: Really?
0: That's interesting information.
1: What is fennel good for?
0: Good for the scalp.
1: I think that you can... Okay, it's actually good for a lot of things, but I don't know if scalp is on this list.
0: It's just what she randomly said.
1: It's good for your bones. Mm-hmm. I guess that's related to your scalp.
0: Okay, perhaps.
1: Something like that.
0: Maybe.
1: Well, dear listener, let us know what you're thinking. Are you someone who draws hearts a lot? Because it could signify that you are in love.
0: We have a message.
1: Hi, messenger.
0: From Sue.
1: Hi, Sue.
0: She says, didn't they say that it came from two hearts close to each other? Who's they?
1: Who is they? Indeed.
0: Why are they?
1: And honestly, if you put two hearts beside each other, it doesn't look like the heart shape.
0: Yeah, it doesn't actually. It looks a little blobby.
1: Yeah, it's not it.
0: Oh, we got Dr. K.
1: Dr. K, happy tomorrow day, which is, he has a talk tomorrow.
0: Oh, cool.
1: And we're going to try to find him and talk to him.
0: Oh, he has
1: shout out to you, Dr. K.
0: Talk? Are you talking?
1: Yeah.
0: Let us know.
1: He's going to be at Opus.
0: Opus?
1: Yes.
0: What's that?
1: Oman Petroleum Engineering Show. I'm sorry to out you if you didn't want the world to know. But it was on Instagram and it was on a public post.
0: Very
1: so,
0: cool.
1: Yeah.
0: Check him out, Dr. K in the building. He sent us a green heart.
1: Oh, yes. The heart shape. Well, now you guys know that it's related to fennel. And now you also know that if you are somebody who doodles hearts mindlessly, you are someone who has a romantic, affectionate, and sentimental personality.
0: Very cool. Sue is saying, Nadia, same here, though. I still draw hearts everywhere. When family want to write something for me and I'm not around, they would draw a heart and a smiley face. That's
1: cute. There's this... Okay, guys, we're entering Shwaya Woo Woo territory, but there's a website that I saw that says... if you doodle certain shapes, they say something about you. And so if you want to know what your doodles say about you, if you're someone who doodles hearts, guess what it means. Just guess.
0: That you're a lover girl.
1: It just means that love is on your mind.
0: Okay.
1: So if you're out here drawing a lot of eyeballs, I draw a lot of eyeballs, it means you're someone who is an artist.
0: Oh, okay. So it doesn't mean like you think you're being watched.
1: Oh, I don't know. Because apparently one of the first signs of schizophrenia is when people start drawing eyes a lot.
0: Really? That is
1: Isn't
0: scary.
1: Isn't that scary? Yeah. I just like how eyes look and they're really fun to draw. But apparently, again, this is woo-woo territory. If you're someone who likes to draw eyes and you primarily doodle eyes with eyelashes or whatever, it can reflect that you have a lot of depth and you have an artist within you. And if you're someone who likes to draw faces, especially certain facial features, it can indicate that you are feeling sociable and you are an open-hearted person. But if you're drawing people's side profiles, you are an introverted person.
0: Interesting.
1: I love drawing side profiles. They're so much more interesting and more difficult to draw.
0: I do a half side profile where they're turned a little bit to the side, but you can see still the other
1: side. The three-quarter face. Yes.
0: I think it's just because that was how I learned to make faces. I think my first exposure to face drawing was anime. And anime faces are like that a lot.
1: They're always like three quarters to the side.
0: They always have like a really sharp nose.
1: Yes. You know? And it's always pointing upwards. It's always like defying gravity.
0: Yep. Jack Winter.
1: Hey, Jack Winter.
0: Is also asking us, who is they? According to Sue. And then he goes on to say, hi, Sunset fam. Hi, Bubs and Miss Nadia. Hi, right back at
1: Hello,
0: you.
1: Hello, Jack.
0: Day, man? How was your weekend, Jack? Sue responded. She said, they, ... the internet.
1: The conglomerate that forms the internet's head.
0: Exactly. And Dr. K says it's on the 20th.
1: Oh.
0: But
1: will you still be there tomorrow?
0: Yeah. And he says, but I will make an appearance.
1: Okay.
0: Or I'll make appearances throughout.
1: Well, if you're there tomorrow, I will get to see you. I got to see Sina at the Oman Build and Design Week last week. So it seems like all these conferences are happening, which means one of any of the presenters is going to be present at them and trying to get some interviews from you. So shout out to all of you. We'll probably see you there. And I'm just going to run through this list of what your doodles say about you.
0: Okay, very cool.
1: It's kind of woo-woo. I don't know if this is not a science. Okay, so don't send Chiquita after me. But so apparently, if you like to doodle animals, you're a sensitive person. If you like to doodle birds, you long for freedom.
0: Mm-hmm.
1: And if you like to draw boxes, it means that you are always thinking of problems. So drawing squares and cubes and boxes often reflect that someone is trying to categorize their problems into solutions.
0: Mm.
1: If you're someone who likes to draw butterflies, you are dreamy and romantic and you don't want to be tied down. I like that.
0: Mm-hmm.
1: And if you draw checkerboard patterns, you are patient and persistent. Like, where do you get this?
0: That makes sense.
1: Where are you getting... How?
0: Checkerboard patterns takes a lot of patience and persistence.
1: Like, to draw them?
0: To draw them and to color each box. Like, I feel like that says a lot about a person.
1: Okay.
0: Don't you think?
1: I suppose. I just... You know what? That's actually very helpful. Because I was reading this wondering how they're getting these associations from your doodle pattern.
0: Yeah.
1: But if you like to draw circles, you are someone who is peaceful. Okay, you're a well-rounded person. Oh, I wonder where you got that. Someone who likes to draw clouds is a happy individual. Someone who likes to just draw random dots means they are mentally unstable. Okay. And if you like to draw houses, you are someone seeking security. If you like to just draw random lines, it means you are forward-thinking.
0: Uh-huh.
1: And if you like to draw names or initials, it means you are longing for these initials.
0: Wow.
1: Oh, okay.
0: Interesting.
1: And if you like to draw stars, you are an optimist.
0: Okay. Yeah. I like that.
1: Let us know, guys. Do you doodle any of these? Do you still doodle into your adulthood? Let us know on our WhatsApp number, which is 7244-2007. I'm just out here drawing hearts.
0: Yes.
1: Like, I guess it means love is on my mind.
0: Maybe. And Sue is saying, is there anything about swans? I think that falls under animals. And animals...
1: are sensitive.
0: Yeah. They're
1: and
0: drawn
1: introverted.
0: By people who are sensitive and introverted. Do you think that applies to you, Sue? And Mr. 25... has messaged in. He also says, hey, hi, Sunset Gang. What's up, Bubs and Miss Nadia? All good, man. We're just vibing.
1: We're just vibing. It's a Sunday. Also, but we're happy to be here with you.
0: Yeah, shout out to Mr. 25. He recommended a place that I tried over the weekend.
1: Really?
0: He recommended a place called Sourdough.
1: Oh, what? You didn't go there before?
0: It's my first time.
1: It's like right by where you live.
0: Exactly. It's near the household, you know? So
1: I love sourdough.
0: He recommended the turkey, I think the turkey cheese or something sandwich. That was good, but you know what was really good? The tuna sandwich.
1: Says no one ever. I went to this restaurant and had a tuna sandwich.
0: I love
1: great.
0: A good tuna sandwich with some pesto.
1: Like, I only ever get tuna because I'm trying to get my protein macros.
0: Nadia, try it next time you go to Sourdough. Have like one good tuna sandwich from Sourdough, and I'm sure you will enjoy it.
1: Definitely.
0: Sue says, I feel called out with most of these explanations.
1: Really?
0: And, you know,
1: I like that.
0: Thing. Exactly. With that being said, though, dear listener, if you want to contribute to our conversation in any way, shape, or form, if you have a song request, if you doodle anything in particular, animals, stars, boxes, houses, are you a person who still doodles into your adulthood or not? Let us know at 724-42-007.

0: This is Oman FM.
1: Yeah, we back for more with a lot in store. One thing I know for sure is you'll never be bored on 90.4. We are back. Thank you for tuning in to the Sunset Drive. I'm your host, Yusuf.
2: This is Nadia. We have a guest.
3: What it do?
1: What it do?
2: Who is that? What? We have two Yusufs?
1: What it does. The man with the style, Mr. Jumpstar himself, a.k.a.
2: Talal.
3: Don't know about the style, but thank you.
1: Vocally, mentally.
2: Yes.
1: Emotionally.
2: You have style the way that... The way that pigeons love bread. I actually don't.
3: Mean?
2: It means something, but I don't know what it means yet. Anyway, yeah. So Yusuf, you said we have some messages.
1: We do have some messages. Earlier, we were talking about doodling.
2: Yes.
1: And what you do, how what you doodle might say something about your mentality or the way you view life, your perspective, what's going on with you mentally. And we have a message from Shafin.
2: Hello, Shafin.
1: A number from the UAE, first-time messenger. He says, I always doodle Madara Uchiha. I looked that up. It's an anime character.
2: Oh.
1: So he must really love...
3: That's Naruto this. Right there.
1: Is it? Okay,
3: Madara's my favorite character.
1: Oh,
3: man.
1: Very cool, very cool. Yeah, I don't watch Naruto.
3: Madara.
1: Yeah, but...
3: Madara.
1: And he has a song request, and he goes on to say, been loving your talk since a couple of days. Much love from El Ain. Appreciate
2: you. Thank you so
1: you.
2: Much. We love our listeners all over Oman and the UAE, I guess.
1: Yep. We appreciate you.
2: And all
1: very
2: over the
1: much.
2: World. And if you want to send us a text message, you can do so on our WhatsApp number, which is 724-422-007. We also are opening up our WhatsApp channel. So if you want to stay updated on what we're doing at all times, text us and we can send you the link to that.
1: Yes, please do. We're getting a couple of messages at the moment. We got Mahmoud.
2: Hi, Mahmoud.
1: Saying, sup, listening to y'all while driving from Dubai to Muscat.
2: Ooh.
1: Safe travels,
2: drive
1: Mahmoud.
2: Drive safely. Thank you.
1: Feel free to join us in any way, but do so safely while you're driving. You know, don't be texting and driving at the same time. And yeah, hope you enjoy. We got Mr. 25. He says, hi, Mr. T.
3: What it do, Mr. 25?
1: What it do, what it does. Asim is very happy at the moment. Where did that message... Oh, yeah, he says, Talal. He said, what? Talal, Bubs, and Nadia in the same segment feels surreal.
2: It's so surreal. It's like a crossover of universes.
1: It is.
2: There's like the Jumpstart universe and then the fandom with Jumpstart and then the Sunset Drive universe and our fandom. And usually we don't overlap too much.
1: Yeah.
2: But today we're overlapping.
1: Yeah. Mohsin says, hi, my friends. Good afternoon. What time is it? I hear two programs together.
2: Two worlds, one family.
1: Colliding. Oh, we got another message saying, hi, listening from El Ain.
2: Oh.
1: Ooh. Hey, what's good?
2: We have a lot of El Ain listeners.
3: E in a house.
1: In
2: we have,
1: place.
2: I bet you, more El Ain listeners than Bosher listeners.
1: They can't.
2: 100%.
1: The Bosher triangle. Anyways, Nadia, what did you want to talk about this evening?
2: Well, I wanted to start off with asking you guys, when was the last time you played?
3: The game of life?
2: No, just played. Like, played anything.
3: Played anything?
2: Yeah.
3: I mean...
2: Like, had a playful activity.
3: I am playing Rummy these days with my son and my friends.
2: What's Rummy?
3: Rummy is a game that you use tiles with numbers on them. You get 14 tiles at the beginning, and then you try to make numerical patterns with it. And I was playing it, I've only won once so far against my friends, and we've been playing for a while now.
1: Fun.
3: Very proud of that one time. And then I decided to teach my 9-year-old son how to play Rummy. And he beat me immediately. He never played it in his life. Beat me once,
1: wow.
3: Beat me twice. And then I went and sulked in the corner.
2: Mm. Oh, I feel like you have to get used to this. It seems like Alfie's, he's a powerhouse.
3: He's got me beat.
1: Yeah, he's doing things. As for me, I kick the ball a lot with my son.
2: Okay.
1: That's our main way of playing together. And I actually really enjoy it. I might even enjoy it a little bit more than he does.
2: Yeah.
1: Sometimes he doesn't want to. I'm just like, oh,
2: and
1: man.
2: I could see Yusuf running around. And guys, I don't think you've ever seen Yusuf in person. To those of you who have or haven't, Yusuf is is like really, he's a tall person. So to see this like very tall individual running around chasing a ball, it's really cute. So I wanted to open that up to you. And also, listener, let us, let us know if you've, like, what the last instance of you playing was. Because I read this paper over the weekend. I'm subscribed to a mailing list, and it talks about play. And there's this Dutch historian, his name is John Huizinga, and he says that actually it's not just children who should be playing, but also adults. And he defines play as something done voluntarily and is intrinsically rewarding. Mm-hmm. So Yusuf, you got the definition of that?
1: Yes. Intrinsic is doing something for internal satisfaction. So
2: yes.
1: For example, you read a book because you love the story.
2: Yes. So yeah. Things that define play also include, like, it's not just something you do to be productive or to survive. It's not work related. And it tends to trigger these more imaginative or explorative parts of your mind. And you don't have to do them for any other reason other than enjoyment. And this quote says that, so men as well as children have need of play. That is to say, periods of activity that have no purpose beyond present enjoyment. And if play is to serve its purpose, it must be possible to just enjoy it, find pleasure in it, and not see the need to monetize or turn it into work.
1: Okay, very
2: yes,
1: cool. Very
2: yes,
1: cool.
2: And I wanted to just open this up to listeners. Like, how often do you play? Is play a part of life? Because it's not just this this art historian who's saying it's important. A lot of different scientists and biologists are also saying it's part of human life. It's how we've evolved as mammals. That play in the past used to be a way that humans would practice survival.
1: Yeah.
2: So,
1: it still is.
2: Yeah, even young animals, if you ever have more than one cat in the house, they play fight.
1: Yeah, they play fight because instinctively it's their brains training them to actually fight. It's the same reason little boys will play with sticks and pretend they're swords, you know, or they'll pretend they're little guns. Little boys love combat-related playing, and little girls also do the same things, but it's less violent and more social in the way that they play fight. They'll create dramatic situations and stories, and then they'll kind of play those out in their heads.
3: Great. My son and I, that's definitely the biggest form of play we practice on a daily basis. We just beat
1: wrestle.
3: Each other up.
1: Yeah, you just wrestle. Same with me and my son. He's always trying to wrestle me. And it's a lot of fun.
3: I find it hilarious. Like, I punch him in the stomach, you know?
1: Whoa.
2: Okay.
3: Okay, wait. He does MMA. I punch him in the stomach and nothing, you know? But, like, he stubs his toe, you know, or, like, the other day he slightly banged his hand against the... Literally yesterday, he banged his hand slightly against the board of the bed, the headboard. And, Dad, I hurt myself. I'm like, I saw that, okay? It's all in the brain.
1: It's the mind.
3: Yeah, it's in the mind.
1: With kids, oftentimes, if they fall down and you react in a way like, oh, my God, are you okay? Are you hurt? They'll think something's wrong if you panic. Yeah. But if you just laugh it off, they'll usually get up and laugh with you.
2: Yeah,
1: you know
2: what's,
1: what I mean?
2: What's interesting about how you brought this up, guys, is that apparently among mammals, so there's this neuroscientist, his name is Jaak Pansep, and he says that in mammals, the roughhousing and playing spontaneously through fighting helps rewire your brain to be more social.
1: Okay. Well, yeah.
3: I mean, if
2: Which
3: he's a yak, then I would trust him.
2: Yak. It's a yak with a J. So I'm just assuming this is a Dutch way of pronouncing it.
3: Jacques. Could just be ya if he was Spanish.
2: Okay, Jacques Ponset.
3: Ya.
2: Guys, this is. I'm just trying to support you all in your. I don't believe in fight playing, but apparently it's good for you.
3: Yeah.
2: And it helps you be more social creatures, which is really funny. I mean, it goes with Yusuf the other day was saying that, like, men hash things out by fighting each other, and women will just, like, make things worse by, you know, passive aggressive chess playing, strategic power plays.
1: They'll try to bring down your reputation a lot of the time.
2: Yeah. Whereas maybe this is how, like, men stay friends longer than women, because they're just, they beat each other up and move on. Yeah.
3: Made some of my best friends through fist fights.
1: Exactly. Well,
3: back in the day, though, obviously not anymore. But
1: what I heard.
3: As teenagers, you just built immediate respect after that.
1: Yeah.
3: But again, to gaming, you know, for a long time, whenever, yeah, I mean, it felt like if I wanted to chill or something, I would just scroll or sit back or take a nap or go cook something, you know. But a few months ago, my wife and I, we started playing games with with our friends, and we now have like a weekly, once or twice a week, we get together just to play games for a few hours, and we have like 7-8 board games. And here's something that I actually would like to advise people to try out, okay? Family, with your family, with your friends, even with your colleagues. It's something called Jackbox.tv.
1: I know it.
3: You know Jackbox.
1: It's fun.
3: It's very fun. Yeah. And it, all you need is your phone, okay? And, phone and a TV or a screen, and you hit the QR code, and you can all play off your phone. It's like guessing games, murder mysteries, make dumb noises. What have you played? That
1: there's a rap battle game.
2: Of course.
1: You can rap battle each other. Like, you can write bars for a person, and then they'll have a voice of like two characters. They'll rap out your lyrics, and you can watch them battle each other. So it's not you guys actually battling. You write the lyrics, and your character will rap over it to a beat, and then everyone can just vote on who wins or who doesn't. It's a lot of fun.
3: It's mostly through voting. There's a lot of trivia stuff, and there's hundreds of games on this, by the way.
1: So much.
3: And it's very, like, you only pay once to access the games, like, for each package, and that's it, and you can have fun for days, you know?
1: Yeah.
2: That sounds so fun. Yeah. I think that would be a fun thing to do as a family now that Yusuf is never home.
1: Yeah.
2: Because he doesn't live there anymore.
1: You can invite me. I'll still come. But you were asking about intrinsic and extrinsic.
2: Yes.
1: And I just wanted to explain, because this is actually, I feel like it's cool to have this type of information and to just know the difference in general.
2: Yes. So play is considered a source of intrinsic motivation, which is what again?
1: Which is doing something for internal satisfaction. The same example is you read a book because you love the story. Extrinsic is doing something for an outside reward. So, for example, you'll read a book to get a good grade. That's extrinsic activity. You know what I mean? We have a couple of messages before we take a little break. We were talking about play in general. We have Mahmoud saying, I'm going to play paddle for my first time tomorrow. Don't know what to expect other than it's a tennis-like sport.

0: got your electrolytes. We got Awesome in the building. He says, isn't it often seen as a childish act to do what we enjoy? It depends. Mm-hmm. It depends. Sports, not so much a lot of the time if it's football or paddle or things like that. But if you're playing with action figures or video games, yeah, people will assume you're a little bit more childish.
1: And we will go into what you just mentioned a little more after the 5 p.m. news.
0: Yes, exactly. But we will be taking a break for that right now.
2: Wait, I got a mini story.
0: Oh, okay.
1: So okay, we love mini stories from Talal. Story time with Talal, yes!
2: So, my wife's birthday was a couple months ago, okay? And she decided she wanted to, like, on the actual night, which is a weeknight, that she wanted to do a game night, okay, at home. And so right before that, her sister and her niece, who's a teenager, like 16 years old, showed up out of the blue, rang the doorbell, came in to surprise her and wish her a happy birthday. And then they were like, okay, we're going to head out. We were like, you guys could stay if you like. And we're like, we have some friends coming over. We're going to be playing board games. And the 16-year-old looks, you know, gives us that look like, oh, my God, losers. And I see the look. I'm like, No, like, it's going to start off with games, and at 9 p.m., all the cool kids are going to show up, and, you know, then the party starts. Mm-hmm. And then, under her breath, she just whispers, what, is Uno, Extreme Uno, going to come out? That's when the party gets...
1: And I'm like, oh, no, not Extreme Uno.
2: I heard that.
0: Wow.
2: She looked guilty.
1: Not Extreme Uno.
2: Sassy.
1: Okay, she says that, and she probably had the most fun when it was time for Extreme Uno.
0: Yeah.
2: But I did give her a little bro fist. I'm like, yeah, you got me. You Good. Got me.
1: Uno among adults so really reveals who's a team player and who isn't.
0: Yeah, and, you know, it can ruin friendships.
1: I'm telling you.
0: If you play it wrong, you know what I mean? But with that being said, we are going to take a little break in preparation for the 5 p.m. news. Stay tuned for that if you'd like to be updated on what's happening locally, regionally, and internationally. We'll be back shortly afterwards with some more Sunset Vibes. I don't know if the lad is going to still be with us afterwards.
2: I got a busy day.
1: He'll be with us in the car. He'll be listening. He'll be tuned in.
0: Inshallah.
1: And he'll join our WhatsApp group.
0: Yep. So thank you for joining us.
2: I created it.
0: Thanks for joining us today.
2: Thank you,
0: and inshallah, you'll hear him right now for the news that he's about to read, and we'll be back shortly.

Good evening, Oman. 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This is the 5 p.m. News Bulletin. We begin with headlines. His Majesty the Sultan receives a written message from the President of Mauritania concerning bilateral relations between the two countries. The first surgical procedure to treat a disease using the technique of closing the internal lymphatic duct in the ear is successfully performed at Sultan Qaboos University Hospital. And the Sultan Qaboos Higher Center for Culture and Science begins accepting entries from the 15th edition of the Read Competition for young people. Those are the headlines. Now for the news in detail. His Majesty Sultan Haytham bin Tariq received a written message from His Excellency President Mohammed Wild Sheikh Al Ghazwani, President of the Islamic Republic of Mauritania, concerning bilateral relations between the two countries. The message was received by His Excellency Sayyid Badr bin Hamad bin Hamoud Al Busaidi, Foreign Minister, during his meeting this evening with the envoy of the President of the Islamic Republic of Mauritania, His Excellency Dr. Mohammed Salem Wild Marzouq, Minister of Foreign Affairs, African Cooperation, and Mauritanians abroad. During the meeting, the two sides discussed the existing cooperation and partnership between the two brotherly countries, emphasizing their shared commitment to developing and strengthening these ties in various fields, particularly economic and investment sectors, in a way that serves mutual interests and meets the aspirations of the two brotherly peoples. They also exchanged views on the latest regional and international developments, stressing the importance of supporting efforts aimed at containing tensions and promoting political solutions, thereby contributing to the consolidation of security and peace in accordance with the principles of international law and the Charter of the United Nations. The parallel program, Pillars of National Security, commenced today at the National Defense College of the Academy for Strategic and Defense Studies under the patronage of Rear Admiral Ali bin Abdullah Ashidi, Commandant of the National Defense College. The program, which runs until the 21st of this month, is being attended by a number of dignitaries and senior officers from the Sultan's Armed Forces and other military and security agencies. A briefing was presented outlining the program's general objectives, including deepening the comprehensive understanding

extending of the dimensions of national security and enhancing state preparedness, consolidating political and social security as fundamental pillars of national security, and recognizing economic and media security as cornerstones of national security. The National Committee for Family Affairs discussed several family-related issues at its first meeting of the year. The meeting addressed divorce and proposed mechanisms to mitigate its effects, the issues of non-payment of alimony, and ways to achieve the best interest of children, particularly, and the family in general. Several laws related to family affairs were also discussed. The meeting was chaired by Her Excellency Dr. Leila bint Ahmed al-Najjar, Minister of Social Development and Chair of the Committee. The ear surgery team at Sultan Qaboos University Hospital and the University Medical City successfully performed the first surgery to treat Meniere's disease using a technique to close the internal lymphatic duct in the ear. This achievement reflects the development of national capabilities in providing specialized healthcare and is the first of its kind in the Sultanate of Oman. Meniere's disease is a disorder affecting the inner ear, characterized by recurrent episodes of vertigo, hearing loss accompanied by tinnitus, and a feeling of pressure inside the ear. In advanced cases, it can lead to gradual or complete hearing loss. The South Al-Batna Governorate reviewed a number of developments and investment achievements realized during 2025, including the awarding and offering of 15 investment opportunities for the management, operation, and development of municipal and tourism assets. These included the waterfront in Berke, the Wadi al-Ma'awun and al-Awabi markets, and the first phase of the sand park in Nakhl. This came during a meeting today between His Excellency Engineer Mas'ud bin Sa'id al-Hashmi, Governor of South Al-Batna, and their excellencies, the members of the Shura Council representing the Governorate's wilayas, as part of the annual meeting for 2026, aimed at strengthening community partnership and integrating roles with citizens' representatives. The Sultan Qaboos Higher Center for Culture and Science at the Royal Court began accepting entries for the 15th edition of the Read or Iqra competition for young people. This competition aims to instill reading as a way of life, drawing its values from authentic Omani heritage and aligning with future aspirations to build a conscious and cultured generation, equipped with the tools of knowledge, critical thinking, and creativity. The competition targets three age groups designed to develop the participants' linguistic and cognitive abilities. The first level is for students in grades 5 and 6, and the second for students in grades 7 and 8, and the third for students in grade 9 and 10. The Oman Chamber of Commerce and Industry and the Small and Medium Enterprises Development Authority participated in the 22nd International Franchise Expo in New Delhi. The expo presented a significant opportunity to showcase and promote Omani brands internationally, as well as to explore expansion opportunities through the franchise system. International exhibitions play an important role in facilitating knowledge exchange and helping business owners stay updated on the latest trends and successful models in the franchise industry. The National Center for Statistics and Information, NCSI, launched a public opinion survey today on the use of artificial intelligence, or AI, and its technologies in daily life, as part of its efforts to monitor digital transformation and measure societal trends related to modern technologies. The survey, which runs until May 28th, targets Omanis aged 18 and above to understand the current state of AI use, the extent of its benefits, associated risks, and the level of trust in its outcomes. The Environment Authority launched a coral reef restoration project in the Dimaniat Reserve in Barka as part of a plan to rehabilitate affected coral habitats. The first phase of the project involves cultivating 1,000 coral fragments across the reserve's 9 islands to preserve biodiversity. Lastly, the main committee for citing the crescent moon of Dhul-Hijjah, 1446 after Hijrah, will meet this evening at the Ministry of Endowments and Religious Affairs headquarters, chaired by His Excellency Dr. Mohammed bin Saeed Al-Ma'mari, Minister of Endowments and Religious Affairs. The ministry called upon citizens and residents to observe the crescent moon in cooperation with the field teams in the various governorates or to contact the subcommittees at the offices of the governors. This was the news in detail. Now it's more the headlines.
His Majesty the Sultan receives a written message from the President of Mauritania concerning bilateral relations between the two countries. The first surgical procedure to treat a disease using the technique of closing the internal lymphatic duct in the ear is successfully performed at Sultan Qaboos University Hospital. And the Sultan Qaboos Higher Center for Culture and Science begins accepting entries for the 15th edition of the Reed competition for young people. This was the 5 p.m. news bulletin on 90.4 Oman FM. The next news bulletin will be at 9 p.m. And for now, back to the Sunset Drive with Yusuf and Nadia.

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1: Yeah, we back for more. With a lot in store. One thing I know for sure is you'll never be bored on 90.4.
2: We are back. Thank you for tuning in to the Sunset Drive. I'm your host, Yusuf.
3: This is Nadia. And before we took a news break, we were talking about play. And we were asking you, dear listener, when was the last time that you had an experience of play, which is defined as something that isn't... Wait, let me pull out my definition. Play is something that's not productivity-oriented. It's more... intrinsically motivated, and it's not for work or survival, and it's a time where you can just be explorational, imaginative, and it can be social, but it doesn't have to be. And so we're just curious. We talked about how play fighting can actually be a great and healthy thing to do, because we are mammals at the end of the day, and there's research that shows how it makes us more social. And there's just other forms of play that are really healthy. So we were talking about that. I did want to finish out what I had, and I couldn't at the time because we had to take a little break. But if you want to let us know, dear listener, the ways that you love to play, let us know on our WhatsApp number, which is 724-42007. And if you... Sorry, I was just making eye contact with you, Yusuf, because I thought you might have a message or two to share.
2: Yeah, I mean, we have a song request from Ibrahim, which look for, inshallah. We also have two other song requests that I had lined up earlier, which I couldn't play because of the news. So, dear listeners, I will be playing all of your song requests after this segment, inshallah.
3: Okay, so I'm going to continue sharing this research about play that different psychologists and neuroscientists have gone into. So there's a psychologist called Donald Winnicott, and in his paper he says that play is where your true self emerges. Ooh. Why do you think that is?
2: Maybe because we're doing something for our internal satisfaction.
3: True.
2: Yeah, so the part of us that we are trying to satisfy, it's inside us. And so naturally, that's the part of us that comes out.
3: Yes, and so earlier we had a message that somebody said, well, this is kind of seen as childish. Playing can be seen as childish. But actually, it's something that a lot of really healthy companies implement so that they can create more innovation. So for example, there's a lot of the big tech startup companies in Silicon Valley. They focus on a lot of brainstorming setup, like room setups. You know, they have brainstorming sessions. They let you improvise. They do prototypes. Like, do you realize, like, prototypes are you building a model? And the act of building something is a kind of, you know, when it's not necessarily goal-oriented, that act is so playful. And a lot of companies that are obsessed with innovation, they unconsciously recreate playful environments so that they can encourage creativity, problem-solving, and cognitive flexibility. Because when you're

0: playing. Your true self emerges because you're in a setting that lets you experiment. Rigid social norms and rules tend to be suspended, and you can imagine alternatives more easily, which makes you combine ideas, which makes you more creative. And a lot of companies love to have, you know, they love to innovate. They want to encourage play in the people who work for these companies. So that's why things like, you know, a lot of team building activities are surrounded by or are pushed by people who, you know, like they want you to be playful. There's a Lego team building activity that maybe we should do as OmanFM. I'm thinking. But also play helps you regulate stress. It helps you by controlling your cortisol, by making sure you're not anxious, by making sure you don't burn out. So things like dancing or games, like you mentioned earlier, sports, hobbies, joking around with people, this interrupts what's called a state of chronic hypervigilance, because obviously as adults, we are continuously in performance mode, especially when we're at work. I mean, let's be real, we have to monitor how we appear, how we present ourselves, how productive we're being. Are you optimizing enough? And when you're doing all that, you're just being very vigilant about how, about your output. And when you do that for too long, it can create burnout and even encourage depressive symptoms. Wow. So a way to combat that is by finding ways to play. And another really important thing about why play is important is because it can, if you are with others and you're playing games, for example, be they board games or sports, you're encouraging social cooperation amongst each other, which helps you like build trust and create like a group identity and even lower your social defensiveness.
1: Yeah, teamwork makes the dream work.
0: Yes, and this is how you can be friends with people for a prolonged amount of time. You don't have to be serious and having deep conversations every time. Play can encourage closeness with people just by virtue of you're learning to navigate a new social dynamic with each other, and you're building those neural pathways.
1: Yeah.
0: And finally, there's a psychologist called Mihaly, oh my gosh, this name, Csikszentmihalyi, who states that play is important because it connects you to a flow state. And flow states are really deep periods of absorption where your self-consciousness actually disappears for a temporary amount of time. And this is why sometimes when time passes when you're having fun. And when you have fun, guys, it's actually biologically good for you to enjoy yourself. And when you stop playing, you are more at risk of social isolation and issues that come from chronic stress.
1: Wow.
0: Yeah, this is why, guys, play is important. Things that are that you enjoy and are fun are not these aren't just the ways you spend time and waste time. Like, something playful isn't a waste of time. It's actually keeping you alive and thriving.
1: Absolutely.
0: So you need to find, guys, more things that help you have a good time. It doesn't have to be childish, by the way. Play can include board games with your friends, like these fellas mentioned earlier, listening to music, telling stories, dancing, playing sports, painting, looking up funny puns and telling them to your friends, joining creative writing groups. There are a lot of those in town. Wandering around the city. You know, shout out to our program director, Abdullah Mawali. He told me once that sometimes he just takes his car out and drives.
1: Yeah.
0: He has no destination. Sometimes he'll just take turns. And he'll discover new places this way. And that's a way to play, by the way.
1: It's true.
0: Like, wandering the city without a goal, fun.
1: Because you do enter somewhat of a flow state when you're driving. I think that's why so many profound or creative ideas come to us. And I think that's possibly one of the more important parts when it comes to play.
0: Yes.
1: And the whole thing about flow state is that you become one with your body. You're not constantly stressed about all of these external things that might be affecting you. You're in the moment. That's the whole thing, right? When you're in the moment and your brain kind of opens up, it allows you to improvise and open up a side of your mind that can unleash creativity.
0: Exactly. And that side of yourself is actually so helpful to you as a human being. Because I think when we're really locked in at work, or because we have a lot of responsibilities, we get really stuck in the identities that we were defined by. So like, here I am at work, I am an employee, I want to be a great employee. Or outside of work, I'm a good parent, I have all these responsibilities. Or at college, I'm a good student, I need to do all my work. The thing is, when you trap yourself into this identity, it becomes hard for you to embrace these other sides of yourself. And play helps you be fluid. It helps you reconnect with your parts of yourself that you may have buried. And so some research-backed takeaways on why you should maintain playfulness are that it creates resilience in you. It helps you build stronger relationships. It makes you better at coping emotionally with life stressors. It improves your creativity and overall your health, because it decreases cortisol. And also, you just have a happier life. I mean, okay, people might look at you a little weird because you're making ugly art at your ripe old age, but who cares? You're happy. You're exactly. enjoying yourself.
1: Exactly.
0: And if you want to let us know, dear listener, ways that you embrace play in your life, you can do so on our WhatsApp number, which is 724-422-007.
1: Yes, please do let us know how you play. What makes you creative? What helps you get the juices running? Kind of like we got a message just now from 8377.
0: Hi, 8377.
1: Saying, hello, guys. I do coloring after work to de-stress.
0: That helps so much. It puts you in like a flow state, and it just helps you kind of meditate even.
1: Exactly.
0: I remember I was really lucky to receive a gift, which was a coloring book that had affirmations in, so you could color while telling yourself affirmations.
1: That's awesome.
0: Okay. I mean, this is why playing an instrument is really fun, because it's something that a lot of people kind of side-eye because they're like, well, this is not useful. But not everything useful is meaningful.
1: So
0: sometimes if something can be intrinsically meaningful, because like you mentioned earlier, Yusuf, when you brought up extrinsic and intrinsic motivation, things that are extrinsic are given value because of other people, you know, because, oh, I've met these goals, I'm valuable at work, I'm useful here, or I do this, therefore I'm useful to others. The idea of being useful is other-oriented. But if you cultivate things that are intrinsic, like intrinsically valuable, and you get to do them for the sake of your enjoyment, I think you build a really strong relationship with yourself in a way that's so beautiful.
1: Yeah, exactly. So do let us know, dear listener. We got a message from Asad.
0: Hey, Asad.
1: He says, hello, beloved Sunset Drive hosts. Hello right back at you. Do you do anything to play, Asad? Let us know. Do you color? Do you paint? Do you play football? What is your thing that you do in order to play? Eminent Harthy says, any games recommendations? Are you talking about in general, like digital
0: like
1: games?
0: Like video games,
1: video
0: board games?
1: Because there are lots of fun things you could do that aren't traditional games. For example, like we said, you can draw, you can doodle, you can paint, you can sing, you could do karaoke in your house. Whatever it might be that gets you into your
0: karaoke's
1: own
0: so
1: type
0: fun.
1: Of flow state.
0: Yes.
1: Let us know, dear listeners, at 724-422-007. We're going to go into a couple of songs. We'll be back in a little bit. We're leaving you right now with one of our song requests. I don't know if you're still listening. I hope you are. This one is Kathleen by Catfish and the Bottlemen. After that, we have a song request from Eamon, who wanted Careless Whisper by George Michael. Ibrahim, I'm going to look for yours right now. If we have it, we'll play that afterwards. If not, then I will let you know, but we'll be back shortly.

0: sure as you'll never be bored on 90.4. We are back. Thank you for tuning into the Sunset Drive. I'm your host, Yusuf.
1: This is Nadia.
0: And Nadia, we have a couple of messages in relation to our last conversation about play.
1: Yes.
0: We were talking about play and the psychological benefits of it. And we asked you guys, dear listeners, what do you do to play? Is it painting? Is it a sport? Is it video games? Whatever it is, what gets you into that playful flow state? We got a message from Sue.
1: Hey, Sue.
0: She says, flow state is something I always strive for. I sing kids' rhymes to my nephew and niece as soon as I get home. It doubles as quality time with them. Then I go play video games, the typical thing to do. But I want to solve mysteries with friends one day. That sounds like a good time, you know?
1: Yeah.
0: You could go to escape rooms. I heard there are some really good ones in town. And those are a nice tiny little, you know, maybe mini introduction to solving mysteries, or at the very least, problem solving. We have another message from Sunaina.
1: Hi, Sunaina.
0: She says, hi, this is Sunaina. I am a holistic practitioner and behavioral coach. This is also in relation to our play conversation. She says, I get playful with journaling. I bought the stationery and a folder in matching colors. It's my choice, and I don't care what people think. It keeps me complete my journal entries. Oh, it helps you complete my journal entries every single time. That's awesome. Yeah, who cares what people
1: think?
0: I
1: really liked it. And the more fun and frilly and customized you make this kind of stuff, the more likely you are to show up for it.
0: Exactly.
1: Because it's yours.
0: It's visually appealing to
1: you.
0: It draws you to it. So I definitely can see how that would help.
1: And there's a part of us that loves when you can make something your own.
0: Exactly.
1: Like, I love stickers. None of you can see my laptop right now, but it is saturated with stickers.
0: Yeah.
1: All my notebooks are saturated in stickers. Stickers make the world happier.
0: Exactly. Customize. Do what you gotta do to enjoy the things you love. She says, number two, I just dance with my kid. It brings out your best self and is so much fun. And then she also says, I go to Toastmasters, which is all about public speaking, where we have unique themes of the day and have lots of fun listening to speeches, banging on tables, encouraging the speakers. We only learn if we are having fun, is what I believe. So why not? I agree
1: yes.
0: with you. It opens up your mind to much more absorption, right?
1: And guys, it's incidentally also National Take Your Parents to the Playground Day.
0: Fun.
1: So if you guys want to have fun, today is the day.
0: Go to the park. Red Panda says, I want to play a game like Jigsaw.
1: Oh.
0: Red Panda, you better be careful with that.
1: Yeah. I will say, low-key, I love those movies.
0: The Saw movies.
1: And I don't even know how to articulate why, so I'm going to try now. But it has to do with how I watched them so young. And I had an emo phase as a kid, and I watched the first Saw movie, and in the first one, he targeted everyone who was ungrateful about their life, and they were acting in such a way that seemed just, they were not being grateful, they were entertaining suicidal thoughts, trigger warning, and they were messing around with the people in their lives and betraying others, like they were being ungrateful with this little gift of a life that we have.
0: Yeah.
1: And so it seemed then that Jigsaw was teaching people a lesson, which is life is an amazing thing and you're squandering it. And that taught me a big lesson, which is that maybe acting emo was overrated. So yeah. I just decided to change my personality.
0: Hey, that's awesome. It's good that Saw was able to help you.
1: Because I was so emo. Like, I loved Evanescence. This is when I was like 13 or 14. Mm-hmm.
0: So
1: and I was like,
0: sing.
1: Going under.
0: Yeah, I remember this face. I was also in it.
1: So like, I would lock everyone out of my room so I could listen to My Immortal. Which is such a great song, by the way.
0: Yeah.
1: But I would try to feel the song.
0: So because of the movie, you saw a new perspective.
1: Yes.
0: Exactly. We also have a message from Sina.
1: Hey, Sina. Oh, my gosh. Shout out to you, Sina.
0: He says, first he sent a picture of a photo he took of the both of you at the expo.
1: Yes.
0: So I'm going to forward that
1: to you. Oh, I mentioned that last week. I shouted you out, Sina, but I think you were still at the expo, so you couldn't hear it.
0: Yeah. He says, how are you, Yusuf? Alhamdulillah, I'm doing very well. Thank you very much. I hope you are, too. And then he says, to answer your question about play, I love making origami and oil painting as a hobby. That is a lot.
1: Those are cool hobbies. Yeah. You've had an origami era.
0: Yeah, I had an origami phase. I was making some. The toughest one I made was a turtle. Gosh, that took me.
1: Why was it the tough? Wait, okay. What are the different origami animals you could make?
0: I have made fish. I've made different types of birds. But yeah, the turtle.
1: I love your cranes.
0: The crane was fun.
1: Yeah.
0: The crane was fun. I made a lot of different types of hearts as well. But the turtle was by far the most... it almost made me quit origami.
1: Really?
0: It was so tough. And it took about like an hour and 20 minutes to complete. But it was quite rewarding. I have some pictures of it I can probably try.
1: What are some other hobbies you've had over the years, Yusuf?
0: So many. I like collecting rocks. I sometimes cut them open. I want to do more with those things, but you know, it's a very expensive hobby that requires equipment and safety measures if you want to get into. And throughout my life, I had many. I was into skateboarding at one point, photography, videography. Yeah, many, many different things that I hyper fixated on, got pretty good at, and then kind of just like, stepped away.
1: I relate so much. So in my interview with that lady, she was an ADHD coach. She actually, while she was talking about how people who have neurodivergence, they tend to get really excited about a hobby and spend a lot of money on it. And then just when they get pretty good at it, they move on to something else that is new. Mm-hmm. I really related to that because I too am like a serial hobbyist.
0: Yeah.
1: But I'm trying to stick to just two this year. Like really, I'm trying. I've tried, well, three. Which is my private creative writing practice.
0: Okay.
1: And learning the piano and Arabic.
0: Okay.
1: So I'm trying to stick to these hobbies.
0: Nice.
1: And I like them. It keeps me on track. I feel like they keep me healthy mentally. They give me this new will to live every day. And so, dear listener, if you want to let us know what some of your hobbies are, let us know.
0: Hit us up.
1: I do have something for this segment that's Shwaya dark.
0: Ooh.
1: So, I mean, someone brought up Jigsaw. They went darker than I was about to go.
0: True.
1: But if you want to let us know some of your hobbies, you could do so on our WhatsApp number, which is 724-42-007. Yusuf, I got a question.
0: Tell me.
1: Which is, what is a surprisingly dangerous job to have? Like, what is a job you wouldn't expect to be dangerous, but is?
0: Working in an office.
1: What?
0: Yeah.
1: How?
0: I heard that in the long term, sitting down for long periods of time can be worse than smoking.
1: Oh, I've been sitting.
0: Yeah.
1: Oops.
0: So I heard that's pretty dangerous. It's a silent killer.
1: Okay.
0: I guess I'm guessing I'm very far off from the answer you were expecting.
1: Yes.
0: Plumbing.
1: Okay. This is so far off.
0: Still far off.
1: Think closer to where we're at.
0: Radio. Being a radio host is dangerous.
1: I mean, we're in the field. That is a dangerous field.
0: Entertainment. Media. News.
1: Okay. Okay, you're getting somewhere.
0: Journalism
1: is actually quite a surprisingly dangerous pursuit.
0: Okay.
1: Why do you think that is?
0: Because you're unraveling.

0: unraveling the truth, and sometimes people don't want the truth to be unraveled.
1: Yes.
0: And they will take extreme measures to prevent that from happening.
1: Absolutely. Yes. There is an opinion piece on The Guardian titled, "Journalism Has Never Been a More Dangerous Pursuit." So, of course, I was intrigued. I was like, well, why? I'm technically one of those. But actually, journalism is considered more dangerous than ever these days. And the Committee to Protect Journalists, which is a real committee, by the way, has recorded 129 journalist deaths in 2025,
0: wow,
1: which is the highest number on the record. And where do you think most of these deaths occurred, though?
0: Where do I think most of these deaths? Definitely in Israel.
1: And yes, in that area. So
0: yes,
1: in the West Bank, in southern Lebanon, in Yemen and Iran. And actually, you're onto something, which is, according to this source, the Committee to Protect Journalists, Israeli forces were responsible for 2/3 of journalist killings worldwide.
0: Yeah.
1: Isn't that crazy?
0: No.
1: So even so, people still go over there as journalists, and they have to take extensive precautions. They try to plan out their routes very carefully. They don't travel alone. They always share their locations, and still, they are targeted often. And this article described how a lot of the Guardian reporters face constant danger because they are going out there to cover conflicts. They had a correspondent, her name was Malak Tantesh, and also her sister. They narrowly escaped Gaza during a violent evacuation mission.
0: Wow.
1: So it's super dangerous, actually. I mean,
0: oh, yeah,
1: this is such an awesome job, like being a journalist, being able to cover events, being able to meet new people, but it does have its downsides, especially when you are somebody who is covering conflict. These people are so selfless. They're really taking seriously their pursuit of the truth, but even as it threatens them,
0: mm-hmm,
1: and it's really difficult. Even though, so they often, when they go, they have protective gear. The United Nations is trying to coordinate and keep them safe, and they have constant communication with editors. But it's really difficult. War reporting is one of the most expensive and hazardous types of journalism out there. So I learned a lot, guys. I think you should check out this article, which is "Journalism Has Never Been a More Dangerous Pursuit," and it's also other places in the world. It's Ukraine. And in the United States, a lot of the time, journalists are the targeted ones, because they're reporting on a lot of events that, should the truth be revealed about things, you're the one in trouble.
0: It must be such a thrill as well, though, don't you think?
1: Yeah, imagine.
0: Because
1: yeah,
0: the job itself means, like, let's say even if you're not going to some kind of war zone, if you're in Japan and you're like, I want to know a little bit more about the mafia here, you know? Or like trying to figure out a bit. Like, I've seen these YouTube journalists, these video journalists who'll go to villages in South America and talk about some of the drug lords there and the ones who are running the underworld or the black market. And you'll see just how terrifying and grim and violent these worlds can be. And they get themselves in a lot of trouble sometimes. You'll see them running away from a really aggressive and almost like a lunatic, you know, who just runs everything because they have power. I saw similar ones where they would go to the Yakuza, just trying to understand different stories or get down to the bottom of a story, you know, just like classic journalism. And they'll get themselves almost killed doing so. So there must be some very intrinsic motivation mixed in with extrinsic motivation in order to do this, because sometimes, like, You really put yourself at risk.
1: Yes,
0: for these stories.
1: There's so many different things. I actually have a little list of times journalists got in trouble because they crossed lines.
0: Oof.
1: So there's one from the Washington Post where a person won. So this author, her name was Janet Cook. She won a Pulitzer Prize in 1981 because she wrote a story about an 8-year-old drug addict. Mm. But when editors did a little bit more digging, as journalists love to do, they discovered that this boy was not real, and she fabricated the entire

0: entire piece.
1: Whoa.
0: She was forced to return her prize and then resigned from the paper.
1: Gosh.
0: And then she never got a job after that.
1: Mm-hmm.
0: There's also instances of people who broke the law to get certain stories. So there was a phone hacking scandal in an agency called News of the World, and they got into huge trouble in the mid-2000s because they hacked into the voicemails of different celebrities, politicians, and even crime victims because they were scooping top secret stories.
1: Wow.
0: Yes, and so they ended up closing this 168-year-old newspaper and convicting a lot of the people there. Yes.
1: Goodness.
0: So there's also someone from the Philippines. Shout out my people.
1: Shout out them.
0: A journalist called Maria Ressa, and she was the CEO of an independent news site called The Rappler. And she basically was pointing out how she was accusing the previous administration of not hammering enough into the seriousness of the war on drugs. So she got into a lot of trouble and even severe legal harassment about this. But
1: wow.
0: She was exposing corruption, and so that's why she got into so much trouble.
1: Okay.
0: I mean, the things we do for the truth, right?
1: Yeah, I mean, you'll hear these stories all the time. Because, I mean, also, imagine somebody's investigating. They'll come to wherever you are, and they'll just start asking random questions for the sake of putting your story or your information out into public view.
0: Yes.
1: You know, that's uncomfortable as is.
0: Yes.
1: Even if you're not doing anything wrong.
0: Yeah, I think they treat the truth as something very much objective. So if you treat things that way, it makes the pursuit of the truth sort of, you don't really care about the outcome, you just care about getting the correct story.
1: Mm-hmm.
0: But there's also the story of this guy who went undercover, and yeah, he went undercover to try to expose racism back in the 1900s. His name was Walter Francis. And
1: okay.
0: He would go undercover. So he was actually just a very light-skinned man. And he wasn't like white by race.
1: Okay.
0: So he just had light skin, you know, as Pluto would say.
1: Yeah.
0: And he would go undercover and just see what he would be able to investigate lynchings and riots, and he would report on them.
1: Mm-hmm.
0: And people were like, huh, who is this? And he would be the one attending these things, reporting on the cruelties of racism at the time.
1: Wow.
0: I mean, journalism is such a cool field, but it's also such a dangerous one.
1: Yeah, absolutely. We have some messages of
0: Hi,
1: people
0: messages.
1: Guessing earlier when you said, what do you think is the most dangerous job? Or like an unexpectedly dangerous
0: yes.
1: job. We had Sue. She said, ooh, those people that changes those highlights once a year, it's physically dangerous. So they pay them highly in case they die.
0: Oh, my goodness.
1: Yeah.
0: I think elevator technicians are like that, too.
1: Yeah, possibly.
0: You get like six figures.
1: Mm-hmm. Mr. 25 says window cleaner. Being a window
0: cleaner. So dangerous.
1: Is a dangerous job. Yeah, I've seen some like horrifying videos of a storm randomly happening while these guys are cleaning windows. Oof. It is nightmare type of stuff right there.
0: Definitely.
1: But with that being said, dear listeners, you can WhatsApp us on 724-420-007. We're going to go into a couple of songs. Actually leaving you right now with two more of the song requests that we got earlier. One, we have Queen, Love of My Life, and the next one is Butterfly by Crazy Town.

0: This is the Sunset Drive. Thank you for tuning in. I'm your host, Yusuf.
1: This is Nadia and Yusuf.
0: Tell me,
1: how are you doing over there?
0: Alhamdulillah, feeling good. What about you?
1: I'm pretty good. How about our dear listeners? Let us know how you're doing. Our WhatsApp number is 724-42007. I wanted to share something really random that I found the other day.
0: Okay, sure.
1: Okay, there's this book by a philosopher called Friedrich Nietzsche.
0: Okay.
1: And he wrote this book called Thus Spoke Zarathustra. Zarathustra, man. You know, this is one of those moments where reading something is easier than saying it out loud. And this is one of those instances. Thus spoke Zarathustra.
0: Okay.
1: And in this book, he has this description of the three stages of evolution to required before you achieve freedom as a human being, and that you metamorphize between them. You want to hear them?
0: Yes, I do.
1: Okay, so he basically, okay, it's not necessarily mentioned in this book, but he starts off with, like, you're in your sheep phase, and it's when you conform a lot. You're basically, you want to be part of the herd, and that's the sheep phase. You start as a sheep. Also, dear listener, if you want to let us know what you think about this, this is by Friedrich Nietzsche, and it's from Thus Spoke Zarathustra.
0: This person is very well known, isn't he? I've heard this a lot before.
1: He's one of the most prominent German philosophers out there.
0: Yeah.
1: And I actually ordered his book, The Joyful Science, because I want to learn about the science of being more joyful. I'm joy maxing.
0: Fair enough.
1: But in this book, he goes through the different stages of spiritual evolution. So I mentioned the sheep, but he actually starts with the camel. That's our animal right there. That's the camel. And the metaphor of a camel is basically being a beast, okay? You take on heavy loads, you travel a lot in the desolate desert, and it takes a lot of discipline to do all that. And this is a stage where you are able to absorb a lot of knowledge, you adhere to your societal traditions and expectations, and you carry this attitude of, like, you really stick to things, okay, out of duty. Even if you don't necessarily believe them, you just do them because they seem the right thing.
0: Yeah.
1: But you don't you're not necessarily aware of why you're doing them. And because you're not really aware of the why, you don't fully have conviction behind what you believe in.
0: Fair.
1: It relates to, remember we would talk before about how Dr. Jordan Peterson really believed, like, unless you're in touch with your evil side, you can't really be good because it's not a choice.
0: Mm-hmm.
1: Remember?
0: Yeah. Oh, yeah, definitely. It's the same with if you don't feel fear, can you call yourself brave?
1: Right, because you're just acting on impulse.
0: Yeah, you're not actually fighting fear, which is what makes something brave.
1: Exactly. So the camel stage is where you have a lot of responsibilities and you believe in them, but you don't necessarily... Oh, no, you don't believe in them. You have a lot of things in your life, but you haven't gotten to a point of conflict within yourself with them that lets you embrace them as fully your choice. And this is, they call it modern camel syndrome now, where you believe your worth only depends on your productivity and what you sacrifice, but you're not really questioning whether you believe in those sacrifices you're making.
0: Wow.
1: Yes.
0: Okay.
1: So after the camel stage is everyone's favorite animal in this part of the world, the lion stage.
0: Mm.
1: So when you get to the lion stage, according to Nietzsche, you've stopped being a camel. And camel, it's not wrong to be a camel. This is just a stage of, like, evolution. So the lion is a little beyond the camel. And the lion symbolizes rebelling against expectations and setting boundaries and reclaiming your identity and learning that sometimes to reclaim who you are and really believe in yourself and believe in what you have to offer, it means you have to kind of disappoint those around you to really be who you're supposed to be. So in this example, like, say you're living your best camel life. You're in the camel stage, which, by the way, to anyone tuning in, we're talking about Nietzsche's stages of development from Thus Spoke Zarathustra. So if you're in the camel stage, it's not bad because it's actually necessary. You learn to carry heavy loads. You learn that people are important, and you learn to have strength to carry all of that. But when you move out of the camel stage to the lion stage, you learn that not everybody's goals are your goals. So it hurts to be a lion because you're suddenly going against the things that people loved you for before. So say you're like, oh my God, I'm working this very difficult job. And when you're there, you're really productive. But suddenly you wake up and realize, oh, this wasn't for me all along. This is not my passion. I just signed up for this because it's what I was told to do.
0: Yeah.
1: And when that happens, that's your time to evolve out of the camel stage into the lion stage. And it's you have to reject the life that was built around others' approval. Mm-hmm. Which is a really difficult one.
0: Oh, of course. You hear it all the time.
1: Yes.
0: You hear about like children who were kind of forced into some kind of job or career path that they didn't actually want to do. And then eventually they don't even end up doing what they spent most of their lives preparing for.
1: Exactly. And yeah. Even I'm noticing something so interesting in people around me where they've done so much and worked so hard to get to this level of corporate success in their lives now. And they end up questioning, well, this is it. This is not making me happy. And I know a couple of people who've left their jobs actually to pursue something simpler with better work-life balance than the corporate success that they had. And when I ask them why, they're like, well, because I want to feel happy. I don't think I need that much, you know, that much that I was making. Because now they have time for hobbies. They have time to like swim in the ocean in the mornings. And I thought that was so precious that was something that meant a lot to them. And they wanted to make time for that. And so that's them getting out of the camel stage into the lion stage, which is the second stage of evolution, according to Friedrich Nietzsche.
0: Okay.
1: But he does say that there's a lot of risks to the lion stage. And one of those is that when you're rebelling, that's another trap. You know, you can get addicted to the feeling of freedom that going against the grain gives you, but it's still not, you're still forming this kind of identity around it that's going to limit your life in a different way, and you can just feel really empty after a while. Because just, I mean, it's fun to be in that phase of like, oh, I don't have to agree with this. I'm free.
0: Mm-hmm.
1: But you also like, that's a great way to lose people in your life.
0: Yeah.
1: It's a great way to become unreliable. But it's also where people can find a lot of meaning if they redirect that rebellion towards finding what matters to them.
0: Yeah.
1: Okay, I want you to guess what's the next stage because it's going to be surprising.
0: Okay, so we have
1: the final stage.
0: We have the camel.
1: Yes.
0: We have the lion.
1: Yes.
0: Do we have the human?
1: Yeah, but what age of human?
0: The baby.
1: You're so close.
0: Oh,
1: the child stage.
0: The child stage.
1: Yes. Okay. So according to Friedrich Nietzsche in Thus Spoke Zarathustra, he says that the final stage of spiritual evolution actually becomes the child. And it's the final stage because in a weird way, okay, this is a questionable one, right? Because you start off as a child. Why are we returning to childhood as the final stage? And it's because for Nietzsche, he saw the child as a representation of creativity, curiosity, freedom, and joy. Children are able to live authentically. They aren't just acting out. They're not making choices out of either rebellion or obligation. But it's because they genuinely want those things that they're doing and spending time on. And oh my gosh, it ties into what we were talking about earlier about play.
0: Okay, yeah, yeah.
1: Yeah, so
0: it's just play.
1: Exactly. And this stage, so the returning to the child stage as an adult is more about like an internal inhabiting of childhood, which is an embrace of play and imagination and spontaneity and presence. So it's when you aren't performing for others anymore. You're living for yourself and embracing life and the things that you value and bring you joy. And I don't think it cancels out the things you learn from the camel stage and the lion stage. It just redefines that relationship because I think the camel stage is the weaker stage because you're not really realizing why you have the obligations you have. For example, it's different for me to bring you a snack because I feel like I have to versus if I wanted to bring you a snack. It's a different internal orientation. You yourself over there, you're going to get the snack either way. but it's different to do things out of like a desire to fulfill your obligations as opposed to doing them because you feel like you have to. Mm-hmm. And it creates all the difference internally. Again, where this is an intrinsic idea of self and an evolution for your internal world. And I found it so interesting that for Nietzsche, the final transformation is to become like a child, not like childish. I think that's different. It's this idea of being able to understand why you do things and doing them out of love and desire and joy.
0: Yeah.
1: And it's because it brings you those things. Mm-hmm. And it's more of like a return, but with awareness. Because now you get to go look back at your life and look back at the connections you've made and think, do I like this connection? Is this a fulfilling connection? Is this something that I do because I want to do it? And so for Nietzsche, when you're at that point, you can actually live a healthy adulthood where you are able to handle your responsibilities, yes, but you're also doing those responsibilities out of a desire to do them. Okay. So for him, it was about the desire, okay? Because you realize their context in your life. Mm-hmm. It's not just, I want to rebel, like I want to fight against the grain, that's why I'm doing these things. You're still controlled by an idea of what you should be doing.
0: Yeah.
1: So according to Nietzsche, being like a child and being able to embrace awareness and authenticity and living fully in the present, these are things that signify adulthood, an enjoyable, resilient adulthood.
0: Okay.
1: Yeah.
0: I do feel like for some, in order to reach that place requires either some sort of privilege or sometimes luck. I think it's a more difficult state to achieve.
1: Oh, 100%.
0: Than some would think, you know?
1: It's like the, you know, the Maslow's hierarchy of needs.
0: Yeah.
1: So it's Maslow's hierarchy starts at the bottom. I mean, I need to pull it up actually to get it right. But it starts with something like this.
0: I can look it up right now. I'm here.
1: Yeah, you need to look at the pyramid, the Maslow's hierarchy of needs. And it's at the bottom, okay? The reason that the bottom tier is the widest tier is it's your physiological needs. So these are the things that are things we all need to have to get to the next level. So you need to be able to have water and food and shelter and clothing. Those are all things that ensure your safety. Mm-hmm. And then above that, like once you can assure that you can have all those needs, then you can meet your safety needs. Things like your needs to have good health and to have employment and a sense of security, and then even a family. And then beyond that, when you can meet those physiological and safety needs, then you can start thinking of things like friendship and love and belonging and a sense of connection. And once that's what I really love about this hierarchy of needs is it shows that once you've met the other things, then you can start attaining higher and higher goals for yourself. Because imagine trying to be a social and friendly person when you don't even have a place to live. You know, like you really do need to check off these things before you can go up the ladder towards self-actualization. Because once then you have a baseline of love and friendship and good, healthy relationships, then you can start pursuing things like, what does it mean to be free? How do I get a self-esteem boost? How do I pursue more achievements related to my confidence? And then from there, then you can reach the highest point of this hierarchy, which is self-actualization. So then you can be creative. Then you can do these things that Nietzsche also described as the highest state of spiritual evolution, which is to be like a child. But you're totally right in pointing out it takes like privilege. It takes a lot of work and discipline to get to this particular point. It takes a kind of allowance and your external life aligning so you're permitted this freedom to self-actualize.
0: Yeah.
1: And I think that's, you know, these stages like the camel stage and the lion stage, they do align with this pyramid.
0: For sure. For sure. We have a message from Mr. 25.
1: Hey, Mr. 25.
0: At first he said, I agree on the topic, but different animals.
1: Oh?
0: And I asked him, what do you think it should be? And he said, a dog, OMG, wolf, and then elephant.
1: Oh, I like those animal choices.
0: Yes.
1: Yeah, I think his animal choices were a little interesting. But I do love Friedrich Nietzsche's ideas. I think he's such a curious, strange philosopher. Because he was really about, I mean, not really about, but he would bring up how you as an individual have a lot of power over your world by how you frame your world. And that's something you have full responsibility over. And once you realize that, that's when you can start paving your way upwards into an experience of freedom.
0: Yeah. He also then went on to say, Mr. 25, he went on to say, follower, leader, wise man.
1: Yes.
0: Yes.
1: But isn't it curious that to get to the point of wisdom, you have to be like a child? Like, that's what I found most interesting about this framework, is that the highest, in a way, point of privilege is to be able to have the freedom and safety and security that permits you this childlike attitude, where you can be spontaneous and creative and experience a sense of purpose.
0: Yes, exactly. With that being said, though, dear listener, let us know what you think of this topic. You can WhatsApp us at 724-422-007. We're going to go into a couple of songs, and we'll be back in just a little bit.

0: or is you'll never be bored on 90.4. Thank you for tuning in to the Sunset Drive. I'm your host, Yusuf.
1: This is Nadia, and I hope you're all having a beautiful, beautiful start to your week. It is Sunday, which means it should be spectacular. It is a little sunny, though.
0: It is very sunny.
1: And I hope you're having a wonderful day. If you want to say hi to us and let us know what you're doing or any of your thoughts pertaining to the conversations we're having, you can do so on our WhatsApp number, which is 724-42-007.
0: We have a message from 3525. We just got it.
1: Oh, hi, 3525.
0: They said, hi, I like to learn things, but I get bored so quickly when it gets too easy. Then I try to learn something else. What might that say about
1: you? Attacked. I think you should tune into my interview, which is happening at 7 p.m.
0: Oh, cool. Do you talk about that?
1: We talk about how it has to do with executive functioning and how the CEO of your brain, it's there's nothing necessarily wrong with it. It just means you are someone who's more oriented by inspiration and novelty. And when that's the case, you prefer to start new things and you like when things are new for you.
0: Okay.
1: That's something we discuss in my interview. I think so you'd like it. It was with the ADHD life coach, Claudette Cahill. She was awesome. And we had a great interview where I learned that I probably do indeed have ADHD. But on this note, I wanted to share something because we were talking about play, and something that's been making me in touch with my playful side these days is my piano that I bought last week. Mm-hmm. And I'm determined to make it part of my personality now. But I wanted to share, I have two lists, Yusuf, and I'm gonna leave this up to you if I should share one or the other or both. I think you're gonna say both. But I have a list of what instrument you should play based on your personality type. Mm-hmm. Like, what type of person are you? And I have another list of things you should play based on your zodiac sign.
0: Oh, interesting.
1: So, dear listener, if you want to help us choose either one, I'm down to read both of these lists.
0: Okay.
1: Yeah?
0: We could start with the first one.
1: Okay.
0: I also have a list of studies that show the types of people who play certain instruments.
1: Okay.
0: What research has shown.
1: Okay.
0: Based on, like, you know, the types of people who normally play these types of instruments.
1: I love that.
0: Yeah.
1: Okay.
0: So that could be a fun one to get into.
1: All right, so let's see if it jives with what I got. I have here that people who are extroverted and more leaderly, you should play the trumpet because it's a bold instrument and it's a melodic instrument. And same with the drums. So if you're extroverted and have leader qualities, you should play the drums.
0: Okay.
1: Because you're probably the heartbeat of every group you're in. And it's very rhythmic. It's the foundation of any piece of music.
0: Okay.
1: And also, if you have extroverted and leadership qualities, you should go for the electric guitar. Because
0: okay.
1: it's great for people who are confident, who are rebellious, who love flashy solos and love attention and being front and center. These are the instruments for you.
0: Interesting. That does match partially with what I have here. Here it says, in a lot of psychological studies, brass players, so like the trumpet, for example, consistently score the highest in extroversion and self-confidence.
1: How interesting.
0: Yeah.
1: That makes so much sense.
0: Also, because you said drums and guitar, specifically percussion and guitar, it says that people who play these tend to be a bit more energetic and also rebellious.
1: That makes sense. I feel like electric guitar tends to attract more unconventional types.
0: Yeah. And the percussion and guitar, it doesn't say electric guitar specifically, it just says guitar here. It says these particular instruments are usually driven by physical energy and a desire for immediate tactile feedback.
1: I like that.
0: That's an interesting
1: And I think
0: one.
1: Electric guitar is on, or any type of guitar playing really, it's a really fun instrument to play because the progress and the feedback are pretty immediate. You can learn and be decent at most songs within a few like lessons of learning guitar.
0: Mm-hmm.
1: You just have to learn, I think, four to eight chords are the base of all music, all pop music.
0: Mm-hmm.
1: So I would say if you're looking to learn a new instrument, guitar should be for you. And it's especially great if you are someone who's really extroverted and love being the center of attention.
0: Yeah, true.
1: I do feel like trumpets are the electric guitar of the orchestra.
0: Yeah, you think
1: they're
0: so?
1: They're so music that has trumpet, I think this is, you know, Ryan Lewis, Macklemore's producer duo, he knows that trumpets just hit differently.
0: Yeah, they have this vibe.
1: Yeah, they have this insane, majestic sound that makes you feel like you can conquer the world.
0: Honestly, it feels like royalty.
1: Yes, it's such an incredible sound quality. So I really like that they said that about brass players. Okay, yeah. So if you're someone who considers yourself more analytical and detail-oriented, that's when people tend to gravitate to the woodwinds. So things like the flute or the clarinet, they're really great for people who are careful and patient. Same with the violin, which requires intense precision and discipline and devotion, because it's for people who are super meticulous. You need to be really, really, really careful when you're playing the violin, because there are also no frets. So the guitar is easier to pick up in some ways because it has frets. You know where to put your fingers, whereas the violin has no frets. Okay. You just got to get a feel for it over time. Mm-hmm. And a lot of people report that it takes over a year to really make your violin not sound like a screeching cat.
0: Wow, yeah, no, I've definitely...
1: I don't know if you were at home when I got a violin once.
0: Not even just that, I've tried to play the violin a little bit.
1: And it's just...
0: Gosh!
1: It does not want you to play it.
0: Nails on a chalkboard. It can be really bad sometimes.
1: Yeah.
0: Here, for me, the list that I have, it says when it comes to woodwinds, because you mentioned woodwinds and you also mentioned violin, they're in two separate categories.
1: Ooh!
0: So for woodwinds... woodwind players, so clarinets, saxophones, these types of instruments, they tend to score lower on extroversion, marking them as the intellectual introverts of the music world.
1: Oh,
0: so
1: said, I was a flautist once.
0: Yeah, you did say detail-oriented.
1: Yeah.
0: So yeah, here it says people who play the woodwinds tend to be more introspective and detail-oriented when it comes to the string family in general, which I'm assuming violin, which is also weirdly guitars in a separate category. So I guess maybe there's something different there.
1: Is I guess orchestral strings.
0: Perhaps. But here it says in the string family, they tend to be more focused and sensitive. So they score higher in conscientiousness and neuroticism, meaning they're highly dedicated, detail-oriented, and emotionally sensitive. Isn't that interesting? Neuroticism.
1: That's super fascinating.
0: Hmm.
1: What about, so then, still in the analytical and detail-oriented group is people who like to play piano because it's a highly logical and visual layout. So it's great for people who consider themselves independent thinkers and who want to master harmony and melody. Which is an interesting double whammy.
0: Yeah, and that's exactly in line with what I have here. Also, shout out to Hassan Al-Alqami.
1: Hello, Hassan!
0: He says, hi, Hassan said, drive fam. Funny you're having this convo as I'm headed to my piano session.
1: Oh my gosh, piano buddies!
0: Yeah.
1: I love that.
0: Here it says that pianists and organists are highly unique because learn to read two clefs simultaneously and play independently. So studies show that they score very high on originality and self-discipline.
1: Let's go, Hassan!
0: Yep,
1: piano players!
0: People who play any keyboard instrument, they tend to be more driven and independent.
1: Excellent. Good to know. I have here that people who are drawn to the acoustic guitar or the ukulele tend to be very optimistic daydreamers, and they just want to be able to... They use the instrument as a way to be more social and to jam with friends or relax. So they use the instrument as a means towards calmness, and they don't really want to partake in things that are rigid. And same with the saxophone. I have here that people who gravitate towards a saxophone, it's a great instrument for people who are pretty laid back and calm and warm.
0: Okay.
1: Those are the personality traits that gravitate, that would do well with the saxophone. People
0: like
1: who
0: that.
1: Are warm people, who are calm, and they prefer relaxed settings. And it's a great fit musically. It's if you like jazz or the blues or pop music, the saxophone is for you.
0: Okay, very cool.
1: Yes, and then there's people who are great at being people and being adaptable and cooperating with others. So those people should play the bass guitar. Because that's the bridge between rhythm and melody, and it's really great for people who are relaxed.
0: a good bass guitar inclusion into a song can make or break it.
1: Oh, just try removing the bass part in music, and then you realize how integral the bass guitar was to the sound and the fullness of the piece.
0: Exactly.
1: And finally, okay, if you're someone with a great sense of humor, you should play the trombone.
0: Okay.
1: I don't know why that's... Why? So apparently, there's conventional brass players who gravitate towards the trumpet, and then there's unconventional brass players who play the trombone or the tuba, or the French horn.
0: That's an interesting one.
1: Yo, I love the French horn. I think it sounds like a whale.
0: It's exactly like a whale.
1: Yeah!
0: I was just about to say, it sounds like a singing, weeping whale.
1: It's such a beautiful, underrated instrument, and I'm a big fan of... I'm a fan of the most random instruments. I love the French horn, and I love trumpets.
0: Me too.
1: Yeah.
0: Have you ever heard those, seen the spectacle of those really bassy saxophones?
1: Oh, the beyond tenor saxophone, bass saxophone.
0: Goodness, they're gigantic.
1: Yes.
0: And they make like train sounds. Or not train, like truck honking sounds.
1: They're so cool, though. They are. And they're absurdly gigantic.
0: Yeah, it's almost comical how big they are.
1: I think they're also not very popular. I mean, the saxophone as an instrument is really popular, you know? We just heard it in Careless Whisper. But the bass saxophone is just, it's like a really, really niche instrument.
0: Yeah. How do you feel about the tuba?
1: I love the tuba.
0: Yeah? What do you like about the
1: tuba? I don't know. It's so iconic. Mm-hmm. I think people get assigned it in concert band because like someone has to play the tuba.
0: Yeah.
1: And it's also such a pain to play. It's like 20 kilos, I think, to hold and carry a tuba. So they usually give it to someone who's already quite large. But it's a brass instrument. It's a cool instrument, though.
0: Okay.
1: It's just massive and heavy.
0: Fadl is asking, how about the harmonica?
1: I love the harmonica. Yeah. I have one.
0: The harmonicas are great. And when a person really knows how to play the harmonica, oof.
1: It has so much soul.
0: It can sound so good.
1: You know what's also a cute instrument? The banjo.
0: Yeah, that's a cute one.
1: Like, it just has such a cute, kind of weirdly brassy sound to it. And when you hear it in it's mostly like American Western music. They always have a banjo. Mm-hmm. And it's so, like, it's so twangy. Mm-hmm. All right, that was my list of personality traits. And if you have these personality traits, which instrument you should go for?
0: For sure.
1: Do you want to hear the one about which zodiac traits should play certain instruments?
0: If you want to share it, sure. Real quick, though, I wanted to just throw in.
1: Oh, sure.
0: You used to play the ukulele. You still play, yes.
1: I've still been playing all the instruments that I once played.
0: But the ukulele I found is almost always, it has such a happy sound.
1: Yeah, helplessly. Sounds, even when you want to be sad.
0: It's happy.
1: It's a happy instrument.
0: It's joyful. It makes me feel like I'm on a beach.
1: Yeah, it's a really sunny and beachy instrument.
0: Yeah.
1: Whenever I feel like strumming something easily, I go for that.
0: Is it a Hawaiian one?
1: Yeah.
0: It's a Hawaiian instrument, right? Very cool. Hawaiian. It sounds tropical.
1: I actually started following this professional ukulele player on Instagram.
0: Oh, yeah?
1: And she plays the ukulele like a beast. Mm-hmm. She is out here playing Vivaldi on the ukulele and performing at you know, professional stages and with orchestras and things. So that was really cool to see, actually, that here we are thinking that the ukulele is just a happy instrument, and this woman proves us wrong.
0: Yeah, wow.
1: She changed the ukulele and turned it into this majestic instrument where you could play anything.
0: Okay.
1: And that was cool to see. I forgot her name, but
0: really
1: I recently followed her.
0: Mm-hmm.
1: All right, I'm just going to quickly share, guys, something for funsies. We don't propagate anything that is that silly. We acknowledge that this is a little bit woo-woo, but we're out here also trying to help people find their match, okay? And it's instrumental.
0: Yeah, and if this
1: your
0: is how
1: instrumental
0: you do it,
1: match.
0: If you find ways, if you connect things based on your zodiac, then this is the segment for
1: yes.
0: you.
1: So this is from a website called 123rock.net, and it says that whatever your zodiac sign is, they have an instrument for you. So they say, they start with Aries, and they say if you're an Aries, you should play the electric guitar. Because Aries is the leader of the zodiac sign. Okay, since when?
0: Yeah, what is this about?
1: What? I already... I'm ghosting this article. I'm kidding. There's also Taurus. Taurus should play the upright bass because they are grounded and steady. Then Gemini should play synthesizers because they're chameleons. This is so stereotyping. And then Cancer should play the piano because they're emotional and nostalgic. And Leos should get a drum set because they were born to perform. Mm. Because they are confident and magnetic. Yeah. That's so cool. I really wish I was a Leo. Virgos should play the violin because it's precise and thoughtful. People who are Librans should play the harp. Oh, that's so interesting. I know a Libra who plays the harp. That's interesting. Okay. And it's because the harp is balanced and elegant. And Scorpios should play the cello. People who are Sagittarians should play the saxophone because they're free-spirited and bold. And then Capricorns should play the classical guitar. Oh, I agree with this. Okay. I love the classical guitar. And this sentence is so crazy. It's so ChatGPT. They don't chase trends. They master traditions.
0: Mm-hmm. Tell them.
1: And if you're an Aquarius, you should play the theremin. What is the theremin?
0: Theremin?
1: Theremin. What is a theremin? I don't even know what this is. It's an instrument you play without touching.
0: Oh, okay. So it was just what you, like, telepathically?
1: Yeah.
0: Yeah?
1: I think so. Oops, I got a message. Hello. Hi, everyone who's messaging. Yeah, so if you're an Aquarius, you should play the theremin. And if you're a Pisces, you should play the flute.
0: Okay.
1: Yeah, I don't know how I feel about some of these. Except yeah. I think the Libra playing the harp is funny.
0: Okay.
1: Well, that was I shared my two lists of what instrument you should play. The first one was based on your personality traits. And the second one was what instrument matches your zodiac sign.
0: Very cool. We got a message from Nalumino.
1: Hey, Nalumino.
0: Seems like he sent some videos of him playing multiple instruments. One of them looks like a piano and the other looks like a guitar. We'll check this out.
1: Honestly, Nalumino, goals. Yeah. I'm trying to be you.
0: We'll check these out afterwards when we go into a couple of songs, which is right now. But dear listener, if you play any instruments, if there are instruments that you're thinking of trying, what might they be? Let us know at 7244200 7. We're gonna play a song called it's called Dancing Shoes by Bungalow Collect and Everyday Mark.
2: Lace them up for this one. After the disco.

0: in store. One thing I know for sure is you'll never be bored on 90.4. Thank you for tuning in to The Science Said Derive. I'm your host, Yusuf.
1: This is Nadia. And Yusuf, what is the most goated animal that you know?
0: The most goated animal that I know?
1: Yeah.
0: Might it be the goat?
1: It might be the goat, indeed.
0: The actual goat.
1: When was the last time you saw a goat outside?
0: You know, maybe not in a little while because I haven't been into the outskirts, but every time I just exit Muscat in any direction, the goats just start appearing. We're in goat territory.
1: Have you ever seen them just be act so unhinged against the side of a mountain?
0: Oh yeah, it's like they're, I don't know how to describe it.
1: They defy gravity.
0: They really do.
1: Is this from Wicked? Because it's defying gravity. Defying gravity.
0: So,
1: when are you going to watch Wicked?
0: I don't know.
1: Okay, but
0: when
1: like...
0: When am I going to watch anything is the real question.
1: You can watch it now because you have a house with a TV.
0: True.
1: And you have a partner to watch all your movies with.
0: True.
1: Which means you should watch Wicked with them.
0: Maybe.
1: I think they'll love it.
0: Perhaps.
1: But anyway, speaking of defying gravity, we were talking about goats to end our show today and how they are goated.
0: Mm-hmm.
1: And it's because of the way they walk. They have a lot of weird physical traits that allow them to... to defy gravity against mountains. Like, you can see the funniest pictures of goats online where they're just, you don't understand how they're standing at the edge of a corner of a mountain that's perfectly vertical. Like, do you think they ever get up there and wonder how to get down? Or are they just superior like that?
0: They're driven by instinct.
1: They're so funny.
0: You know?
1: So apparently they have two-toed hooves. And their toes move independently. So they're two toes, so they only have two toes. They can flex them separately and they spread and they move on their own. And because of this, their toes can pinch rocks and uneven narrow ledges.
0: Is that what it is?
1: Yes, it's their two-toed hooves. And how their tiny toes can move independently of one another.
0: Okay.
1: Yes. And then they also, they have these pads at the bottom of their hooves that are rubbery, and those things let them grip onto smooth surfaces. Now I wonder if shoemakers took inspiration from this.
0: Possibly. Maybe they should.
1: Yeah, like goated traction, because they have these rubbery pads at the bottom of their hooves that let them grip onto smooth surfaces, and there's this traction, so they never fall, basically. Have you ever seen a goat fall down a mountain? No.
0: No.
1: Because it just doesn't happen. They can't. They're stuck.
0: Perhaps.
1: It's like a mini glue.
0: That's
1: and
0: very cool.
1: They don't have to fall down. And they also have these tiny little claws in the back of their feet, and those let them like dig into whatever they're standing on. Which mean they don't fall down.
0: Mm.
1: They just don't fall down.
0: Wow, they just evolutionarily, they got it like that.
1: Yes, and they're just goated in every other way because they also are super buff.
0: Mm-hmm.
1: They have really strong front legs and they have a lot of muscles, apparently. I've never checked out a goat to see if it had muscles. I've never looked at a goat and thought, you are buff.
0: Mm-hmm.
1: But sometimes you'll see cats.
0: They don't look buff.
1: They really don't, but yeah. they're like, they have a what's called a sleeper build.
0: Yeah, one of them.
1: Like they're sneaky. They don't look like they have muscles, but they're pure muscle.
0: Exactly.
1: Because apparently they have such strong muscles that they, using one of their I don't know, their limbs, they can pull their entire bodies up to a vertical wall.
0: We got a message from Talal Shahri.
1: Yes.
0: He says, how do they keep them in zoo enclosures?
1: Yeah, they could just climb out.
0: How do they not just... Yeah.
1: Sometimes I wonder, maybe they're just too comfortable.
0: Maybe they like it. They're like, oh, we're being fed.
1: It's like, wow, finally, we don't have to walk vertically up a mountain.
0: just to eat some leaves.
1: I think this is so cute, though. They have such... I just... Whenever I see a goat outside, it's such a delightful day. And they're just strong. They're strong little creatures that have two-toed hooves.
0: Yeah.
1: What a curious animal.
0: They are very interesting. You know, they have rectangular pupils.
1: What?
0: Their eyes are rectangular. The pupils are.
1: No way.
0: Yeah, it gives them this, like, panoramic.
1: Ew.
0: 320 to 340 degree field of vision.
1: They look frightening, actually, when you look them in. This is why it's weird to make eye contact with a goat.
0: Yeah.
1: Yeah. I one time,
2: there is this man that, so we were doing some work in the summer last year, and this group of people were afraid of this oncoming horde of goats. And then this one guy, though, he approaches them, and then one of them just like goes up to him and he starts petting it. And then they looked each other in the eye, and then he looked up at us and said, we knew each other in a past life.
0: Wow.
2: We were each other in a past life.
0: Wow.
2: I was like, that's interesting. I don't know if I believe that.
0: His soulmate?
2: It's just who he was in the previous incarnation.
0: Mm-hmm.
2: Incarnation.
0: The law sent a picture of a really, really buff goat. A really buff goat.
2: Really?
0: I'll send it to you right now.
2: Oh, okay.
0: I just forwarded
2: it. Oh, he
0: it
2: just
0: to
2: sent
0: you.
2: It to me too. Okay. Well, on that note, it is 6:51, guys, and I have a great interview that's going to play at 7 p.m. with the ADHD coach, Coach Clodagh Cahill.
0: Yes.
2: And it was a really, she's an ADHD coach, and she really helped me realize that I've had ADHD this whole time.
0: Yeah.
2: Oh my gosh, there's one part of our interview where she's talking about how, like, people who have ADHD are really good for the economy. Because when we have an interest, a special interest, suddenly you're going to spend hundreds of reals on that one thing.
0: Yeah.
2: And I'm like, oh my God, I just bought a piano. I just bought all these things for my piano.
0: Yeah.
2: Like Temu.
0: Relatable.
2: Temu is just criminal. They exploit neurodivergence.
0: They do.
2: They have everything you need if you have a special interest. If you are interested in anything and you go look it up on Temu, you will find you will find things you don't need that you didn't think you needed that are going to help you with your special interests.
0: Exactly. So stay tuned for that, because
2: that's
0: you
2: at 7
0: might
2: p.m.
0: learn a thing or two literally in about 8 minutes. It should be a good one, inshallah. We'll be back every weekday from 4 to 7 p.m. to accompany you on your Sunset Drive exclusively on 90.4 Your Nation Station, Oman FM. 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
1: You're listening to Aman FM, and this is Nadia Ta'i. In the studio with me today is ADHD life coach Clodagh Marie Kahl of New Chapters Coaching. I invited her today to understand ADHD, what it looks like, and how it can be managed. If you've ever struggled to focus and wondered if you may perhaps have ADHD, stick around. Hi and welcome, Coach Clodagh. How are you today?
2: I'm really well. How are you?
1: I'm great now that you're here. I want to know more about you. So you are an ADHD life coach.
2: Yes.
1: Tell me more about that.
2: So I decided to, as many people do, I had a big change in my life a little while back, and I wanted to get into a different career path. And I was really looking around the neurodiverse field, and I wanted to be able to provide support here. And it really led me into looking at coaching. And I am an ADHDer myself, so I have a lot of all or nothing. It has to be the right thing. And I went searching for coaching, and up came ADHD. And I thought, this is what I wanted to do. So I went and got my certification and just really enjoyed learning all about ADHD and the neurology and things like that. And then that led me into opening my coaching practice, New Chapters Coaching.
1: Okay,
2: yes.
1: Thank you so much. I was wondering, what is it about ADHD that made you want to help, support, and treat it?
2: I think there's a lot of people that struggle silently. And, you know, when you can start to spread awareness, like we're doing here, so thank you very much for that, Nadia. I think if you can give people information, and then for me, it was about reaching out and being able to help some.

0: somebody to navigate through those barriers or obstacles. And, you know, coaching is, I'm here now, this is where I want to be. And my job is to help you get from A to B through, some of it is psychoeducation, and the rest of it is knowing that you actually already have the answers. I just have to have the questions to draw those answers out and then help you with making your plan.
1: You mentioned how a lot of people who have ADHD struggle in silence. What does it look like to have ADHD? What's going on inside the mind of someone who has ADHD?
0: Well, first of all, I think I should say that ADHD is different for everyone. And you can have particular traits or symptoms of ADHD in a much stronger form than maybe somebody else. So there's quite a few things that come along with it, because as a child, people look for that hyperactive, impulsive child. But as an adult, that can show up a lot differently. For a lot of people, it's about noise. It's the constant chatter in the head. It doesn't go quiet. And that can really, really affect people. But there's other things that come into it, you know, like people have a lot of issues with executive function. And executive function all comes here in the front of our head, in the prefrontal cortex. And it's things like organization, planning, emotional regulation, time management. It's like the CEO of the brain is up there. And in people with ADHD, the brain wiring is different. And that prefrontal cortex, often I say to people, it's like it goes offline. And so you are now dealing with different situations without the CEO being in charge. And that can be really stressful, and it can take a toll. It can take a toll mentally, it can take a toll physically.
1: And for people who struggle with this, I imagine it's really difficult for them to pursue treatment, because they probably don't know that something might be wrong. Mm-hmm. And there are probably a lot of misconceptions around what it looks like to have ADHD. Can you tell us about some of those misconceptions?
0: I think a big misconception is that people with ADHD are lazy, or they lack effort. And that's because they do things differently. And I think a lot of that narrative has come from younger days and school. Another misconception is that it's a childhood condition. It's not. You don't grow out of ADHD. You do learn to mask, and you do learn to cope with it, but it's always there. And if you get diagnosed as an adult, you had ADHD as a child, unless there's a few smaller situations that result from a traumatic brain injury. Those kind of things are a little bit different. You know, a lot of people are saying now, oh, it's just trendy to have ADHD.
1: Yeah, oh, you're so ADHD.
0: Yeah, you know, and, you know, I think ADHDers, a lot of people have a really good sense of humor because they've used that humor to cope over the years. So they can kind of brush off those type of comments, but they can also be really difficult because it kind of makes light of the struggles that they're experiencing.
1: There seems to be part of these things may add to the stigma against getting treatment. When should somebody pursue an assessment?
0: When I have clients that are talking about going and getting an assessment, I always ask them, you know, what would having an assessment or a diagnosis mean to you? What does that give you? And again, for everyone, it's really quite different. For some people, they want to have an assessment because, you know, they just want the validation that how they have lived and the way they have thought is that, you know, they're not broken. And it gives them permission to maybe be a little kinder to themselves, and then to move forward with you know, seeking education or seeking help, or in some cases, medication.
1: Yeah, that makes sense. Because I remember someone saying, like, oh, what's the purpose of a diagnosis? It's just giving you an excuse. Mm. And I think that's so unfair, because like what you just said, knowing that this set of patterns that has been there for your entire life and has been really debilitating, it can be very validating for people to know that, okay, I'm not just broken. There is actually something within me that can be treated, but has added an extra challenge for me my entire life. I'm getting treatment for ADHD, and my psychiatrist has said to me that one of the things people judge about needing medication, for example, is that it's unnecessary. It's added stress to your body.

0: for example, when he compared it to wearing glasses. You very well can walk around in the world with no glasses, even though you need a prescription. And you will suffer, but you can do it. But why would you when you can see in 20/20 vision? And he described how getting medication as a treatment is something that will give you a kind of like 20/20 vision. If you have ADHD symptoms, they can be treated medically. But I think not everybody wants to go down that path. So for people who want to pursue something more akin to coaching, more akin to treating the symptoms without medication, how does that look?
1: I think you raise a really good point. Medication is not for everyone. And, you know, there's other reasons as well that, for example, it's really costly and it's quite expensive to actually have an assessment done. It's time consuming. And then the actual cost of the medication and the fact that the medication is a controlled substance, it needs to be, the prescription is written every month. So you've got an additional cost and the time of going to see that psychiatrist or doctor to have it done. So, you know, there's a big cost factor that can be around it. For other people, they want to learn, how can I do it without the medication? And I always say to people, it's a personal choice. If your doctor is suggesting medication, then try it and, you know, really be aware of how it's impacting. What are the pros? What are the cons? And then you can make a decision together.
0: Yes, that sounds like the best option, actually, like to have some kind of balance and also a level of self-awareness and self-knowledge to be able to continue, does this work for me? Is it possible to proceed with heavy ADHD symptoms and not be treated medically?
1: It definitely is. There are a lot of people that don't get a diagnosis. And that's one thing. When I have clients come to me and they say, oh, I'm not officially diagnosed, but I think I have ADHD. Should I go and get a diagnosis? And that's what I was saying. You know, I will ask, well, what is it that it means to you? You know, for some people, they could get allowances with if they're a uni student or a student and they're studying, or they could get some allowances at work. But what does it mean to you? And then my next thing is, okay, but all of the things you're experiencing, now, even if you didn't have a diagnosis, an official diagnosis, what are all the benefits of actually just acknowledging those things in your life that are, you know, posing challenges and then working out some systems or some solutions or even just learning about the brain? All of that is going to help you. You don't necessarily need the diagnosis to be able to move forward with doing those type of things.
0: As an ADHD coach, what are some of the skills you're able to help patients with who, you know, you mentioned they may not have a diagnosis, but they have certain symptoms. What are some of those skills that you can help them with?
1: Okay, so everyone has different areas that they're dealing with. And maybe some of that executive function is more prominent in one person than another. So first of all, it's about self-awareness. How is it impacting your life? You know, what is it that you want to see changed? Now, it could be time management is a really big one. And with ADHD, there's a thing that a lot of people refer to as time blindness. And time is either now or not now. And if it's not now, it tends to just fall off to the side. And then suddenly you're aware that the thing that you thought was weeks down the track is tomorrow. And then kicks in the panic and the getting it done and the high levels of cortisol. And you see, sometimes people with ADHD, they actually thrive on that in order to get things done.
0: Deadlines.
1: The deadlines.
0: A sense of urgency.
1: Yeah, because procrastination can be really big. And the reason for that is that there's many things, but one of them is a lot of ADHDers are perfectionists in some areas. So they won't start a task until they know they can finish it. They want to have the perfect situation around it. It can be that they get distracted or they get overwhelmed. So there's a lot of things that will pull them up when they're actually going to go and start, or with that time management. And then the follow through is also a really big thing. So I constantly have people who'll tell me that, you know, oh, I got this new hobby or this new interest. And I think we are great for the economy because you go out and you buy all the gear necessary and you set up your area, whatever it is that you're working on, and then you

0: start and you're excited and it's wonderful. ADHD is driven by interest, novelty and challenge. So when those things taper out, then you're just like, okay, I'm done with this, and you move on to the next thing. So a lot of people say, oh, you always start things and you never finish them, or you don't have follow through, you don't commit, you just lost interest. Now, maybe if it's a hobby or a sport or whatever and you lose interest, that's okay. But if it's a work situation, you actually have to get this stuff done. So learning the tools, learning how to be self-aware and kind of know when something's coming up, the ability to have a pause and kind of go, oh, okay, I think this is my ADHD kicking in, but what is it that I need to do? And then I always talk about having the scaffolding around you, whatever that looks like. It could be support. It could be, some people like accountability. I have some clients that they want to report into me that they've done certain things. They want me to follow up with them to be held accountable. Others love body doubling. And do you know what body doubling is?
1: Tell me about it.
0: Let's say you have certain tasks to get done, but they're not getting done. They're falling off your list every day, right? You find ADHDers can have really clean workspaces and houses because they go and do all of that to procrastinate starting a task.
1: Mm-hmm.
0: But body doubling means that you and I sit together and I'm going to work on my work and you're going to work on your work. And that can be over Zoom, that can be in person. And it's just that you've got somebody else there and there's a time. Now, time is a really critical thing. And I always say to people, break it down into smaller chunks. You know, don't say, oh, I need to finish this all in one go. And the use of timers is a really useful thing. But I always caution people with ADHD, please don't use the timer on your phone. Because you know you'll pick it up, you'll get distracted. Next thing, you've opened social media and you've gone for that dopamine hit, you've doom scrolled and an hour has passed. So I encourage to use external timers, and I use little timers that have smaller amounts of time. These particular timers that I use with clients, you can flip them down and it pauses the time. So if you have to go and do something and come back, and you flip it back up and it starts where you were at, or you can reset them. You know, start small. You know, just say about a particular activity, I'm going to sit down for 10 minutes. Set the timer. After the 10 minutes, do you still have enough go to keep going? Keep going. And if not, reschedule the next thing.
1: You've described so many things that I've definitely fallen into the trap of, where you set a timer on your phone and then the timer goes off and you're just, oh, well, I guess my phone's in my hand. Time for some more dopamine.
0: Exactly.
1: And then you've lost sight of productivity for the day. What are some of the most difficult things you've observed in your clients that people who have ADHD struggle with?
0: Self-compassion. I think ADHDers can be really hard on themselves. The inner critic can be ferocious. The stories we tell ourselves, because we clock up things that happen, like missed appointments, being late, you know, letting somebody down. And it's not that that was the intention, but we get distracted or overwhelmed and it ends up happening. And so we create, it's like that's evidence that we are careless because we lose things, or thoughtless. And we may have heard those comments from other people as we've been growing up, and we internalize those. So I really talk to people about having some self-compassion and, you know, knowing you're not broken, learning about the neurology of your brain. And that's what I do in coaching sessions. I make sure people understand how their brain is working. So it's not about laziness. It's actually the neural pathways, or it's your dopamine. And I think when you start to learn those things, you can be a little kinder to yourself.
1: What's a picture maybe of what self-compassion looks like? Like, what's an example of it for people who may not know how to talk to themselves in a compassionate way?
0: I think it's the awareness. You know, this is what I work on a lot with clients, is becoming aware of the situations that we put ourselves in that might not be the best environment for our ADHD brains. The self-compassion is really important, because a lot of relationships are put under strain when people don't understand ADHD. And, you know, let's say that's the example. You and I are friends, Nadia, and, you know, my birthday's coming up. You know it's my birthday. You've even gone and got me a birthday gift, right, which is very well organized. Then my birthday rolls around and you were really busy. You weren't checking your phone, which had a reminder in it, and you forgot my birthday. You know, for some people, they would be, we're supposed to be friends and how could you forget my birthday and you should know and this and that or whatever. And so you internalize that as you're not a good friend and you're not organized. I mean, you're all the knots. Self-compassion is looking and being able to say, I see how that happened and I appreciate that it's the way my brain works and I'm going to learn from what's happened and hopefully I can talk to my friend about it and explain what's happened.
1: And I'm sure they would understand because like you're describing now, a lot of it has to do with understanding and awareness and also awareness from the people around you. What are some of the advantages that people with ADHD may not know they have in life?
0: I'm always really careful with this because, you know, some people will say ADHD is my superpower. And that might be true for them because maybe the ADHD brain can be really creative, all right, and out of the box thinking. It can do a lot of pattern recognition. And those can be strengths in the right environment. But for some people, when, you know, the word superpower is thrown around, they feel like it diminishes the actual internal struggle that they have. But there are definitely, you know, that's what I was talking about, the creativity or being able to think out of the box. And this is why you will see statistics with a lot of big companies like Microsoft, Ernst & Young. They're going out and they're recruiting neurodivergent people. And ADHD falls under this neurodivergent umbrella. And in one study, which was a tech firm, they found that the employees that were neurodivergent, they outperformed their neurotypical colleagues by about 140%. So, there's
1: so
0: the benefits.
1: Exciting.
0: You've just got to have the right environment. And I think that's where learning about your ADHD, I think, gives you the confidence to then have those discussions with other people. Because you're right. You said earlier that people will say, oh, that's just an excuse. All right, that's your ticket out. But being able to explain that, you know, if you have the beauty of being able to talk to your boss or colleagues about your ADHD, it can really open up so many doors and you can find flexible ways of working. They will start to understand some of the maybe quirky things that you do. But there's a lot of people that won't discuss it because they feel a sense of shame around it. You know, it's still kind of that hidden thing. Or, you know, unfortunately, some people, when they disclose it in their workplaces, they find that they are pushed to the side. It comes up in performance reviews and things like that. So you've got to be careful. You've got to know your environment. But if you can get into the right environment, it can make such a difference.
1: When you mentioned how there are companies specifically pursuing people who are neurodivergent to work for them, what are the traits they're looking for that neurodivergent people have?
0: There's several things. In some people with that fall under the neurodivergence spectrum, there can be different things like pattern recognition. There can be creativity. And, you know, people look at ADHD and they say attention deficit hyperactivity disorder. I mean, those words don't really sit very nice with people, but it's not a lack of attention sometimes, it's misplaced attention. And speak to somebody with ADHD, they can hyper-focus. So they can go down what we say, you know, go down a rabbit hole and then hours later they're looking at something. That can really work for you when you're in a business and they're wanting to do that. But what's really important is businesses that are going out and seeking these particular traits, they have the scaffolding around. They have the support in the environment. So it could be more flexible times or it can be zones that people can go to. There is a better understanding about neurodivergence and the traits. So you have the support there.
1: What are some of those places that might be friendly to people who exhibit ADHD symptoms?
0: They did do some studies on this and they had a look at different careers. For example, getting into emergency rooms or critical care, these type of places where, first of all, it's always different. Second of all, there is just a sense of urgency around making those decisions. You're not putting everything on the table and then becoming overwhelmed with choice. You have the knowledge, you're able to recall the knowledge, and you're able to do a really good job and stay calm in that situation. Then you have a lot of other careers where the creativity is harnessed, from like graphic design, the storytelling, journalism. A lot of people go into being an entrepreneur because then they can create their own environments. But then they just have to make sure if they're an entrepreneur that they still get connection. The human connection is very important. Variety. So as I mentioned before, ADHD is driven by interest, novelty and challenge. So if you have those in your work, my background was in hotels, and I would walk into a hotel every single day was different. All the situations were different. I loved that. I loved that it was always a new challenge. And so you can encourage people to look for the right environment. And I think so many people they get diagnosed as an adult, and they haven't had this awareness, and they've been in jobs which just have not suited their ADHD, and they've been miserable. And then they get this awareness and they're able to move their environments and they flourish.
1: Why is it the case that so many people get diagnosed with ADHD later in life?
0: Well, basically, the criteria wasn't there. All right. And it's only recently that we have a criteria that we can measure more people against, particularly women. Also, a lot of the girls got missed. We have a generation that have been missed. They get missed in school because, you know, the social expectations for girls can be different from boys. And when girls are younger, they're kind of taught, you know, to pull the line and to, you know, maybe be responsible as they're growing up. And the boys sometimes get a bit of a pass, and, you know, people will say, oh, they're just being boys. So girls learn to mask at a very early age. And masking is when you look around and you see how other people are behaving. And so you now tailor. It's not natural within you, but now you tailor your behavior to suit those situations. Masking can be really exhausting. And when you are doing that, you eventually get to a point where you feel very, very exhausted. Then for women, they can come across life-changing moments. So it could be a new job, it could be moving house, moving countries, or your children have grown and are going off to university. And what was the regular structure around you is gone. And so suddenly you're starting to see the symptoms come up a little bit louder. And the other big thing is hormonal shifts. So women, when they go through perimenopause, there's a very big shift in the hormones, and the estrogen that was kind of this buffer that helped our serotonin and our dopamine, well, that's now depleting or it's gone. And suddenly that's not there. And people wonder, why do I feel like this now? Why am I not coping now? You know, why do I feel very sensitive? And the sensitivity is a big one that comes. I see people who sit in front of me who've been told all their life, you're very dramatic or you're oversensitive. And there's an actual thing in the ADHD brain called RSD, rejection sensitivity dysphoria. Have you heard of that?
1: No.
0: So this is a really big thing. And when you understand your brain, so what happens is something might happen and a neurotypical person will feel it. They'll think about it. They'll get over it. Person with ADHD feels it so much more intensely. Not just that, they then go and ruminate on it over and over and over again. And every time they do, they feel that emotion, and it becomes a really big thing. And so learning about RSD and being able to kind of, when something happens, pause and say, is this true? Because we tell ourselves a lot of stories, and you can then look at situations in a different light. But that is a story that a lot of people are told.
1: I didn't know that. I've read somewhere that there is a rise in ADHD being diagnosed from psychiatrists. Could it also be because of just the state of the modern world? Just because we're so much more technology dependent, could that have something to do with it?
0: Yes. First of all, because of the technology and social media, for example, there's a lot more information that people have access to. So suddenly they're seeing a lot about ADHD, and people are kind of going, that sounds like me. Also, you know, that's where it's, you know, people say, oh, we've all got a little bit of ADHD. And

0: That is sometimes hard for people with ADHD to sit with. And I hear that in every discussion that I have with people about when they know I'm an ADHD coach. Oh, don't we all have a little bit of ADHD? And I say, well, if you looked at the symptoms of being a diabetic, of diabetes, well, don't we all have a little bit of diabetes? No, we don't. Mm-hmm. We can experience something, but it doesn't mean that it's actually linked to the root cause. There's a lot of distractibility these days. And unfortunately, with this technology and the distractibility, the scans that are being done on children now, we're actually seeing a change in the brain. And this is a really big thing. So that can get a little bit confused as to what is ADHD and what is distractibility. You might find, you know, somebody says, oh, my child is very distractible, or even as an adult, I'm very distractible. So with ADHD, it's about, you know, very much chasing the dopamine hit. That's like one trait of ADHD. You have to look across many traits. And a person who's distractible because technology is addictive and they're in and they're searching for that dopamine hit, they might not have all of the executive function issues that other people with ADHD have. And I think that's where it's important to get educated. And when I say educated, I don't mean just watching TikToks. Because while it has been wonderful that this has brought awareness, there is a lot of misinformation out there. So I always encourage people to go to credible sources when looking for education and then learn about the brain and learn what their ADHD can look like.
1: If someone's listening and wants to know more, but they feel maybe very overwhelmed, what's a step they can take to maybe help themselves?
0: First of all, take a breath.
1: Yeah.
0: And know that you're not alone. What is it? We've got 8.6 billion people in the world. 550 million have ADHD. You know, this is not something to be alone. I think going and getting proper education, get proper information, look for support, whether that's through friends or family. I think you have to be careful with that sometimes because people can have opinions, or whether it's going through something like coaching, or find your tribe. Go and find other ADHDers and, you know, see how they're managing. And, you know, there's a lot of social groups that start up because of ADHD.
1: I love that. And I think I might look into it a little bit. I really appreciate this conversation. I learned a lot as someone who does have an ADHD diagnosis and has had varying success with managing those symptoms throughout my life. So thank you so much, Coach Coda. If people want to find you online or learn more about you, where can they do that?
0: Well, first of all, thank you so much. I just appreciate the ability to come and give people information about ADHD so that they can start looking around the right paths. My business is New Chapters Coaching, so that's the website, it's the socials, and I have information there. I can lead people to information, but take a small action, take one step to go and find that information, because otherwise maybe you'll do the typical ADHDer and get, well, I want all of this before I start. So just take one small step.
1: Thank you so much.
0: You're welcome. Thank you.
1: And that was my interview with Coach Cloda, who can be found on Instagram at her account, New Chapters Coaching. This interview can be revisited on our SoundCloud at omanfm.om. If you'd like to see more of our content and stay updated on what we're up to, you can do so on our Instagram at omanfm.om. Thank you so much.

When I walk in the crowded place, it's like the Indy 500 race. Best not to get in my way, cause everybody trying to get the taste. Let me tell you how this go down. I step in and they circle round. I say jump and they say ha ha, cause I'm the king of this whole damn town. Thought it was just a dream, best I'd have never seen, playing on the greatest team. Just

Oman. 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This is the 9 p.m. News Bulletin. We begin with the headlines. His Majesty the Sultan receives a written message from the President of Mauritania concerning bilateral relations between the two countries. The Maine Crescent Sighting Committee announces that tomorrow, Monday, the 18th of May 2026, will be the first day of the Hijjah for the year 1447, and thus Wednesday, the 27th of May, will be the first day of the blessed Eid al-Adha. And the Sultan Qaboos Higher Center for Culture and Science begins accepting entries for the 15th edition of the Read Competition for Young People. Those were the headlines. Now for the news in detail. His Majesty Sultan Haytham bin Tariq received a written message from His Excellency President Mohammed Ould Sheikh Al-Ghazwani, President of the Islamic Republic of Mauritania, concerning bilateral relations between the two countries. The message was received by His Excellency Sayyid Badr bin Hamad Al-Busaidi, Foreign Minister, during his meeting with the envoy of the President of the Islamic Republic of Mauritania, His Excellency Dr. Mohammed Salem Ould Marzouq, Minister of Foreign Affairs, African Cooperation, and Mauritanians Abroad. During the meeting, the two sides discussed the existing cooperation and partnership between the two brotherly countries, emphasizing their shared commitment to developing and strengthening these ties in various fields, particularly economic and investment sectors, in a way that serves mutual interests and meets the aspirations of the two brotherly peoples. They also exchanged views on the latest regional and international developments, stressing the importance of supporting efforts aimed at containing tensions and promoting political solutions, thereby contributing to the consolidation of security and peace in accordance with the principles of international law and the Charter of the United Nations. The Maine Crescent Sighting Committee held a meeting chaired by His Excellency Dr. Mohammed bin Saeed Al-Ma'mari, Minister of Endowments and Religious Affairs, and announced that the committee received confirmation of sighting of the Crescent, and therefore tomorrow, Monday, the 18th of May, will be the first day of the Hijjah for the year 1447 Hijra, and thus Wednesday, the 27th of May, 2026, corresponding to the 10th of the Hijjah for the year 1447 Hijra, will be the first day of the blessed Eid al-Adha. The parallel program, Pillars of National Security, commenced today at the National Defense College of the Academy for Strategic and Defense Studies under the patronage of Rear Admiral Ali bin Abdullah Ashidi, Commandant of the National Defense College. The program, which runs until the 21st of this month, is being attended by a number of dignitaries and senior officers from the Sultan's Armed Forces and other military and security agencies. A briefing was presented outlining the program's general objectives, including deepening the comprehensive understanding of the dimensions of national security and enhancing state preparedness, consolidating political and social security as fundamental pillars of national security, and recognizing economic and media security as cornerstones of national security. The National Committee for Family Affairs discussed several family-related issues at its first meeting of the year. The meeting addressed divorce and proposed mechanisms to mitigate its effects, the issue of non-payment of alimony, and ways to achieve the best interests of children in particular and the family in general. Several laws related to family affairs were also discussed. The meeting was chaired by Her Excellency Dr. Leila Bint Ahmed Al-Najjar, Minister of Social Development and Chair of the Committee. The ear surgery team at Sultan Qaboos University Hospital in the University Medical City successfully performed the first surgery to treat Meniere's disease using a technique to close the internal lymphatic duct in the ear. This achievement reflects the development of national capabilities in providing specialized healthcare and is the first of its kind in the Sultanate of Oman. Meniere's disease is a disorder affecting the inner ear, characterized by recurrent episodes of vertigo, hearing loss, accompanied by tinnitus and a feeling of pressure inside the ear. In advanced cases, it can lead to gradual or complete hearing loss. The South of Batna Governorate reviewed a number of development and investment achievements realized during 2025, including the awarding and offering of 15 investment opportunities for the management, operation, and development of municipal and tourism assets.
These included the waterfront in Barka, the Wadi in Ma'awl, and the Awabi markets, and the first phase of the Sands Park project in Nakhl. This came during a meeting today between His Excellency Engineer Mas'ud bin Sa'id al-Hashmi, Governor of South al-Batana, and their excellencies, the members of the Shura Council representing the Governorate's wilayas, as part of the annual meeting for 2026 aimed at strengthening community partnership and integrating roles with citizens' representatives. The Sultan Qaboos Higher Center for Culture and Science at the Royal Court began accepting entries for the 15th edition of the Read or Iqra competition for young people. The competition aims to instill reading as a way of life, drawing its values from the authentic Omani heritage and aligning with future aspirations to build a conscious and cultured generation, equipped with the tools of knowledge, critical thinking, and creativity. The competition targets three age groups designed to develop the participants' linguistic and cognitive abilities. First level is for students in grade 5 and 6, the second for students in grades 7 and 8, and the third for students in grades 9 and 10. The Amman Chamber of Commerce and Industry and the Small and Medium Enterprises Development Authority participated in the 22nd International Franchise Expo in New Delhi. The expo presented a significant opportunity to showcase and promote Omani brands internationally, as well as to explore expansion opportunities through the franchise system. International exhibitions play an important role in facilitating knowledge exchange and helping business owners stay updated on the latest trends and successful models in the franchise history. The National Center for Statistics and Information, NCSI, launched a public opinion survey today on the use of artificial intelligence technologies in daily life. As part of its efforts to monitor digital transformation and measure societal trends related to modern technologies. The survey, which runs until May 28th, targets Armenians aged 18 and above to understand the current state of AI use, the extent of its benefits, the associated risks, and the level of trust in its outcomes. This was the news in detail. Now once more, the headlines. His Majesty the Sultan receives a written message from the President of Mauritania concerning bilateral relations between the two countries. The Main Crescent Signing Committee announces that tomorrow, Monday, the 18th of May 2026, will be the first day of the Hijjah for the year 1447 Hijrah, and thus Wednesday, the 27th of May, will be the first day of the Blessed Eid al-Adha. And the Sultan Qaboos Higher Center for Culture and Science begins accepting entries for the 15th edition of the Read Competition for Young People. This was the 9 p.m. news bulletin on 90.4 Oman FM. The next news bulletin will be at 7 a.m., inshallah. Wishing you all a lovely evening.

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runs your odyssey. 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

I mean, that's can't reveal for me emotions. I mean, that's one for see and do the most to you. I'm supposed to feel when you're that close. I mean, that's can't reveal for me emotions.

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Again, at omanfm.om. Sedimentary, igneous, and metamorphic rocks. Elementary, so them thrown into the

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1: Swan boats and daisy chains. 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

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And my credit

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Like a blind man running from fire in the hall.